0: Absolutely.
1: Don't have a wellness, mental health wellness policy or something. I don't know.
0: It's absolutely everybody across the board, because mental health affects everybody. It affects, you know, all of us. We've all been touched by mental health, you know. So this is a community event to raise awareness and to bridge the gap between the mental health services and the community, so that people come in, because unfortunately there is still stigma around mental health out there, and we're trying to reduce that stigma, and we're trying to make people feel that they can come in, they can learn about the service. And like, the service is not just, you know, singular. There's so many things that go on within the mental health services, you know, and as you know, Noreen is involved in so many different projects and groups and things like that, that people can link into and get support from. Mm. And as Raymond said, it's that connection. Because it's hard if you struggle with your mental health, it's hard to know where to start. Where do you go? Who do you talk to? You know, how do I even get into the mental health services? Where is the starting point? And we're hoping to bridge that gap, you know, tomorrow evening.
1: Yep.
0: And that people can connect with us as well.
1: Yeah, for sure. And I think this morning, Noreen, you've done as much as anyone as I've ever heard to break through the stigma, which I think it's a testimony to you. Right, get along tomorrow evening, 5:30 p.m. at the Radisson. Of course you can, Ed. Go ahead.
2: Just as well.
1: Raymond, I beg your pardon.
2: There's a keynote speaker coming tomorrow as well, Dr. Tony Bates, and he's a renowned clinical psychotherapist, and he's written several books around depression, and he's also been the founder and mentor of Jigsaw, which is the youth mental health service, and also has written books and taught on mindfulness. So he's coming along tomorrow evening as well to talk about his life. He has also got lived experience. So that's an invaluable thing for people to come along and actually hear about as well. Not only to actually put faces on the services that are available out there, psychology, social workers, OTs, occupational therapists, advanced nurse practitioners, clinical nurse specialists, scan nurses. So they'll all be there tomorrow talking about their service. So it's so important if the community can come along and actually hear about the services. And we would like to bridge the gap and break down the stigma that's associated with mental health and let people realise that there is help available.
1: Yeah, for sure. Keep up the great work that you are doing, Noreen. Keep up your good health, Noreen, sorry, is what I meant to say to you. And pass on our best wishes to Jet.
3: Yes.
1: Jet, okay.
0: Most important.
1: Pass on our best. Aggie, keep up the great work that you're doing. Thank you so very much indeed for that. And also, Raymond, thank you for calling in. 5:30 tomorrow evening. There's no stigma attached. Go along and you'll learn something. That's a fact. And it could be actually, we talked about the journey. Maybe that's going to be the first step for someone tomorrow. We just don't know.
0: This is a learning curve for us.
1: Because it's anonymous, so it could well be. So in other words, you can go along and you just... okay, brilliant stuff.
2: Thank you,
1: Noreen, Raymond, Aggie. Okay, it is that time once again where we are re-entering the Irish Music Month Search for a Local Hero competition. We've selected four artists here. We're listening to all four throughout the course of this week. And on Thursday, the website will be live for you to vote on your favourite. We had the hopeful kind yesterday. We had Killian McLaughlin in on Monday. Two amazing, amazing artists. And what do you know? We've got another. It is Rian McCauley, an up-and-coming musician from beautiful Donegal. Good morning to you.
4: How are you getting on?
1: I'm doing all right. How are you?
4: Good, yeah.
1: All right, give us an insight into the life of a musician. What was last evening, overnight and this morning been like for you?
4: Last night?
1: Yeah. Did you have a bit of dodgy travelling having to happen and stuff?
4: Yeah, so I'm on 2 hours sleep here. I'm on a few Red Bulls. one day I was in Derry doing a student night to 750 students, and then Tuesday, last night I was in Belfast. So I got out of there at about 2 and then got home at about 4:30, got in the bed for 5 and got out of bed at 7, came up here, so I'm on 2 hours sleep. But yeah, it was worth it, I guess.
1: Fair play, fair play. Listen, it's great to have you involved with this because, you know, you are a rising star. And when did it all really start kicking off for you, where you could start saying, right, you know what, this could be my career? Was it really when you started posting to the socials?
4: Yeah, so last September, I started posting on TikTok. Well, I done my first gig. Well, no, I started posting on TikTok first, and... for a couple of months it was grand, but then I started blowing up last September. So from now, I have about 90,000 followers there on TikTok and 7 on Instagram. I don't really use Instagram as much, but I'm trying to get over to there. But yeah, my big following's on TikTok.
1: And they're not just there for the crack, right? They're interested in you and your music. They're engaged, which is invaluable. I'd prefer, 70, 80, 90,000 people who loved what I was doing rather than 5.2 million who never looked at your page.
4: No, yeah, definitely. The 90,000 I have, all engaged. Like, I have all my videos do well, and a couple of them are on high views. And obviously, I do stuff for my brother too, Kaelin. He's got a big following page too there on TikTok. So we do a lot of stuff together also. But they're great. Like, on TikTok, such a great way to promote your music. And that's what I done with my first original. And it brought it out very well, obviously. And that's even where it led to Electric Picnic, me playing there. So
1: yeah, tell me how that came about, because I presume, at least in terms of performing, that has to be the pinnacle of your career so far. But all that's done is made you hungry, right? For more. So how did Electric Picnic, that gig, come about?
4: Jesus, yeah, it's made me fairly hungry. Like, obviously on TikTok, me posting away, but 3 Ireland do a thing every year. It's called City Stages. It's hosted by a man called Colm Hanley. So I posted a video, and they reached out to me, and Tiny Tempa, the Grammy winner, he handpicked four artists to accompany him on the main stage of Electric Picnic. And it was mental, obviously, the rehearsals, even going up to Dublin every week for the last 4 weeks coming up to EP. It's been wild. And he was even in Dublin last week in the 3 Ireland headquarters just doing a show for their firm. So it was brilliant, like, to work with Tiny Tampa.
1: And fantastic connections to have, a lot of connections. You've built it, and you are continuing to build it in your own social media space, but you do need to plug into the industry as well, which is...
4: Oh, definitely.
1: You've got the best of both worlds. Right, we are going to hear Nickname, which is the entry song, in a mo, but you are performing for us first. What track?
4: Jersey Giant. It's by Evan Homer, but Amble also do a version, so they've inspired me, Amble. So I'm going to do Jersey Giant.
1: Right, this is Ray McCauley, Jersey Giant. Take it away.

0: Well done. It's Rian, isn't it?
1: Yeah, Rian.
0: Rian, yeah, exactly. Someone's written Ryan in front of me here. Rian, that was absolutely amazing. I'll come back to you in a moment. Rian is our third finalist of four acts. They've already received €875 for being kind enough to take part in this final from our perspective. So what happens next? Highland Radio decides a local winner of the talent search. That's going to be thanks to you two voting from Thursday at noon onwards. They go forward to a national competition. Now, the 21 entries are judged on their winning performance and interview, and a short list of six is chosen for a grand finale, a national event, which will be announced later this month. And we want to be represented in that final six. And if our winner is selected as one of that six, they'll receive a further €1,400. Ireland's new local hero earns an additional then €5,000 in prize money, €5,000 in recording time, a single released by Ruby Works label, and extensive radio support across the 21 participating independent radio stations around the country. So we are in conversation and enjoying the music of Rian McCauley, an up-and-coming musician from Donegal. He's already played Electric Picnic and has a huge social media following. And the star continues to rise, and we're great, delighted to be on that journey and have Rian in the competition. Rian, when does your love of music start?
1: So my brother Caelan and his band The Schlacks, they've been up here a few times. I suppose I've always been growing up around them, kind of doing gigs, so I was always going to the gigs. And I started then posting the TikToks, and a local bar, James O'Donnell, in O'Donnell's Bar, reached out to me, and I'd done my first gig about 2 years ago now. Obviously then I grew on to just getting more contacts and more people coming in contact with me, but then the TikTok kind of took off. So the love for music was always there, I suppose. And we've got a country singer in the family, Mike Denver, and he's a first cousin of Mum's. So I'm not a country singer now, but in the Irish country scene, but there's supposed to be a bit of music in our family, and my brother does a lot of stuff.
0: And was it a conscious decision to sort of pursue a solo career rather than following maybe into your brother's band or creating your own with all those influences that were going on in the home?
1: Well, yeah, I suppose my solo career is kind of the thing at the moment. Obviously, I love doing stuff with my brother, Caelan, and I hope to do. We're bringing out a song together. That's what I was doing last night, was with him in Belfast. On TikTok, he's got about 70,000 followers there too. So, I'd love to do stuff with Caelan and my brother. Obviously, it's a niche thing, two brothers doing stuff. But yeah, I'm going to focus on the solo stuff too at the moment. And so it's kind of my momentum. So
0: Keep all the options open.
1: Yeah.
0: Now, songwriting nickname has caught fire, right? So, you know, relatively in terms of gigging and performing, it's a young career. When did songwriting come into the equation?
1: I suppose I've always used to just think of stuff in my head, and I'd video it on my phone, like nickname. Like, it took me months to write, and stuff would come to my head, and I would just record it on my phone and then come back to it months later. The same with the song I brought out on TikTok there yesterday, on my socials. It's a new song I'm bringing out by myself, and then obviously the one with Caelan we're bringing out too. But nickname, yeah, it's doing very well on TikTok and Spotify since EP too, so it's been mental.
0: And I think what's interesting is, and we referenced this before the break, is the success you're having is actually driving you. You're not resting on your laurels. You're not saying, right, well, I'm doing this. You know, you see an opportunity here for through this competition for, you know, an even greater national platform across, you know, the majority of radio stations in the country. So you're starving.
1: It's a big thing. And obviously I took a year out now of college, and I didn't go to college this year and deferred my place. So music is what I want to do, and I suppose I'll give it a shot and give it my best shot. And I suppose working even with Tiny Temp, and he gave us, you know, tips and all, you know, he just told us to give it a go and, you know, give it your best, I suppose. Yeah,
0: brilliant. Nickname, is there a big story behind the song?
1: Not really, I suppose. I just try to connect with kind of a, I suppose it's an emotional song, and people kind of tell that to me, and they kind of link onto it, and I suppose it kind of relates to some people. So that's what I like to do with my music, is just relate to some people. And it's kind of, I suppose it's not really about anyone, but it's hypothetical, but it's definitely a case in a scenario. So
0: And I think good music, you might have your interpretation of it or what it means, but a good song can mean multiple things to different people. And that's what the success is, isn't it?
1: Yeah,
0: that's when
1: definitely.
0: Loads of different people, it's for when they're happy, when they're sad, when they're emotional, when they're not. Okay. Right, so let's hear it. This is the entry track for this amazing competition that we're delighted to be a part of. This is Donegal's Rian McCauley, and this is his own track, Nickname.

0: my name, it doesn't feel the same.
1: Well done, Rian. That's absolutely brilliant. Beautiful stuff. Irish Music Month, Irish Radio supporting Irish artists in association with IBI Hot Press and Commissioner Mann Sound and Vision Scheme, funded by the television licence fee. Rian, best of luck with everything. 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It's exciting times, isn't it?
2: It is. Thanks for having me.
1: All right, good stuff.
2: Best of luck to the other contestants.
1: Yeah, for sure, for sure. Now, who's on tomorrow? Well, our finalist is Ruby Ruba.

0: we've got to do it all again tomorrow, which is fantastic. So we will be back with you live tomorrow morning from 9 a.m.
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Nile Rodgers for life. Good morning to you. It's just coming up to it. 27 minutes away from 7 on Thursday, 17th of September. Love Donegal Day. Hey, good morning to you.

Ken the Crow. You still want me to catch you? Ken, sorry for talking over you there. Who's Making You Feel It is 20 minutes away from 7, Thursday, 17th of September. Hope I find you well. Love, Donegal Day. How are you? Great to be alive. Come on. Yeah. Can you feel it? You will. How are you this morning? Nice to have your company. If you want to check over to Highland Radio's Facebook page and say hi to the gang, let's see who's up and about this morning. Maybe a newbie, go on over and say hi to the gang. Deirdre McLaughlin says, good morning, everybody. The cows are milked and I'm fed. I'm getting to hit the road for the Ploughing Championship now. Well, have a safe trip and enjoy the day. Make the most of it, Deirdre. And well done feeding on them. Cows will be happy now. They're all sorted out. Noreen Byrne, managing Y to you. We have Kate Brown on board. Caroline Lyons, good morning to you. Margaret Vaughan, Mary Gamble, Colette Hina Maloney, Eileen Brown, there's nobody sleeping this morning. Fair play to you all getting up, making the most of the Thursday. Maggie McDay Piper, well, happy Thursday to you. Margaret McHugh, thanks for checking in. Audrey Nealis, Danny McLaughlin, Anne Malloy, Sarah Kelly, Leeds Coffee Time. I'm just on my second coffee now there, Sarah. Good morning to you. Una Ward, good morning. Teresa Harkin, Teresa Duffy, Francis Doherty, happy Thursday to you. Now, you have a good one. Dear to Doherty, hey, hi to Philomena as well. Good morning to you. Martin Rush, Geraldine Drum, Karen Kerwin, good morning to you. Kevin Bradley, half a day's work done already. Joan Graham is in Scotland this morning, waving to you. Joan, Michael Sullivan, Gregory Diver, Martina Callahan, good morning to you. Bridget Doherty, Noel Moore, good morning. Don't

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6: The Donegal Hurling Finals will be played this Saturday at the O'Donnell Park in Letterkenny. In the senior decider, Satanta face off with St. Unans. 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

Stella Lefty in Boston. It's just creeping up to nearly 10 minutes away from 7, Thursday 17th. Love Donegal Day. Good morning to you. Let's have a look at the newspapers today. I have a couple of them just. Got all the local news with Ryan at 7 o'clock this morning. Let's start off with the Derry People Donegal News. Well, there's a fine big check there now for Donegal Down Syndrome. €15,075. What an achievement. Remembering Ronan. A great picture there. Louise Roddy on the high road in Letterkenny this week, and it's a big check and well done to her. She did amazing work, a cycle, a charity cycle from Mizzen to Mallon in aid of Donegal Down Syndrome Association. Louise completed the cycle in memory of her late brother Ronan Roddy, who worked in Max Deli on the high road, and there's more coverage on that and great coverage on page 23 and a great photograph by Brian as always on the front page. Well done, Louise, good on you. Bus service plans offer hope amid traffic chaos. A desperately needed multi-million euro a new transport service has been outlined for Budget 2027 to help tackle the ongoing traffic problems in Letterkenny. The powerful Oireachtas Transport Committee was yesterday told that Letterkenny urgently needs a town bus service commitment from Finance Minister Simon Harris within weeks. The National Transport Authority, the NTA, insisted that a return of the service can no longer be delayed in the town where businesses have described traffic chaos. Councillor Jimmy Cavanagh told the Donegal News, "I'm delighted that the NTA has confirmed it is proposing a town bus service for Letterkenny as part of the up-and-coming budget." We'll have to wait and see them. Emergency responses to traffic issues in Letterkenny were demanded at a robust first council meeting for the area since the summer. And Councillor Jerry McMonagle called for an urgent bus service meeting with the NTA, and Councillor Thomas Sean Devine urged Gardaí to hammer out a Garda traffic management plan for Christmas as soon as possible. I'm just jumping over to number three because maybe you bought a lotto ticket and you haven't checked them yet. A lucky lotto player wins big in Donegal. Lottery bosses are appealing for a lucky winner to contact them after a player scooped a massive amount. We're talking about €500,000. Lovely. From the Euro Millions draw on Tuesday bought their ticket in Bridgend. Were you passing there, by the way? Did you call in for some milk or bread or something like that? And you said, sure, we'll do a quick pick or something like that. So it was the biggest win in the entire country from that night's draw. A local spar shop sold the quick pick ticket, and the lottery spokesperson said a stop at one of Donegal's busiest commuter routes could prove to be worth €500,000 after the Euro Millions plus top prize winning ticket and was sold at a Bridgend Spar in Buncrana Road in Bridgend. Is it you? You wouldn't buy us a coffee, would you?

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1: Good morning with the Highland Radio News at 7 o'clock. I'm Ryan Brawley. Donegal County Council's tourism section is launching a trail this afternoon, highlighting the county's links with the Spanish Armada. The trail is focused on four areas: Killybegs, Rossbeg Pier, the Inishowen Maritime Museum, and Kinnego Bay. Also today, the Spanish naval vessel OPV Centinela will dock in Killybegs ahead of the 17th annual Remembering the Armada weekend in Sligo. Mary Daly is Senior Tourism Development Officer with Donegal County Council. She says local Armada groups work closely with the Spanish Armada Ireland to ensure that Donegal's links to this important historic event are honoured.
2: The trail now reinforces that, where people can go along. There will be signage up and there will be interpretation signage with audio descriptions in relation to relaying the story of the Armada in Donegal, and those will be available in English, Irish and in Spanish. So it'll be another element to the Spanish Armada story in Donegal.
1: Today marks the seventh consecutive Love Donegal Day. It encourages everyone with a connection to Donegal to share their pride in the county and showcase reasons why they love Donegal as a place to live, work and visit. Today is intended to highlight the best of the county and its people by getting people to use hashtag Love Donegal and hashtag Donegal Abu on pictures and social media posts. Cathaoirle of Donegal County Council, Councillor Gary Doherty, says hashtag Love Donegal Day is great for both those from Donegal and people far beyond.
3: Love Donegal Day is really just about having pride in where we come from. Those of us that are proud to come from Donegal and know what it's about, we know about, you know, our people, our communities, our culture, our creativity, and all the things that make Donegal such a special place to live, to work, to visit, and of course to call home for those of us that are lucky enough to live here. But the great thing about Love Donegal Day is that we're spreading that message far and wide. People far beyond the boundaries of Donegal get to know how wonderful a place that we have here.
1: Downing's has been described as a victim of its own success, with pressure growing over the use of the beach as a car park. Councillor Declan Meehan has called on Donegal County Council to urgently advertise an expression of interest for landowners to address the issue. He says the beach is currently being used for parking, which he believes is unacceptable. Councillor Meehan says the problem becomes particularly pressing around bank holiday weekends, as was seen in July. He says the newly appointed town team has identified the issue as one of its priorities.
4: The real car park in Downing's currently is the beach, and that's not a sustainable solution going forward. So we need a dedicated piece of land, a parcel of land in the town that can act as a public car park. So my motion today was calling on the council to actively seek out expressions of interest from landowners in Downing's in order to secure and develop that into a car park going forward, because otherwise we're going to go into 2027 with the exact same issues again.
1: New EU rules aimed at restricting children's access to social media will be published today. The EU Kids Act will set out new protections for under 18s, while under 13s will be directed towards child-friendly alternatives to social media platforms. European Commission President Ursula von der Leyen says young Europeans are spending between 4 and 6 hours a day looking at screens. Communications Minister Patrick O'Donovan says social media companies will be held accountable under the plans. Independent TD Michael Healy-Ray is recovering after being assaulted while stopped in traffic in Dublin. The Kerry TD was approached by a man on Cork Street shortly after 4 o'clock yesterday afternoon and suffered minor injuries. Gardaí, who did not name Mr. Healy-Ray in their statement, say no arrests have been made and their investigation is continuing. The assault was raised in the Dáil last night, where his brother Danny said what happened was unacceptable.
5: Them things shouldn't happen to public representatives. We get elected for to help the people and not to hurt them, and if we can't do right by everyone, it's tough. Like, we can't please everyone. We're doing our best, and tis unfair to hit a fella in the window without being able to defend himself. So I hope he'll be all right before morning.
1: And the weather, fresh and blustery today, with sunny spells and scattered showers, most frequent this morning and in the early afternoon. The showers will become more isolated by the evening. Highest temperatures of 13 to 15 degrees, in moderate to fresh and gusty westerly winds, strong in some coastal parts before moderating in the evening. And that's all for the newsroom for now. 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
7: 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See? 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

troublemaker. I'll tell you, there's no troublemakers on this program this morning. You're going to have no trouble today. It is Thursday, the 17th of September. It's 8 minutes after seven. Love Donegal Day. Good morning to you. What do you love about Donegal? What is it, does it for you? It's the weather, is it? The weather? No, no. The scenery? The people. The people. The food. Yeah. Just a wee bit of everything, Lee. Well, let us know this morning. Love to hear, what do you love about Donegal? And maybe you're listening somewhere else in the world. You'd love to come back. Yeah. I know. You can. Yeah. Door's always open. Let us know what you love about Donegal. Sometimes just a picture's a thousand words, isn't it? Maybe you have a lovely picture that says that encapsulates everything about Donegal. Let us know. 086 60 25,000. Send that pic in. Go on. You have it on the phone. Get us on socials as well. Hey, we're going to have a bit of fun today. Come on. Love Donegal.

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Una Healy and Battle Lines. It's a bit of an old battle going on the Greg Hughes Show. Yeah, we're looking to find the new local hero. It's a competition that's been running all week. Ooh, so on Monday we had Kelly McLaughlin banging it out. Then we had the duo, The Hopeful Kind, and yesterday we had Ray McCauley. And if you missed any of these performances, they're all up online on social. It's there today, Thursday. It's Ruby Ruin, so they're going to be performing. Ruby's going to be performing a couple of songs and have a little chat with Greg. Greg's great to have a chat with because it just makes you feel at home and, you know, get the best wee conversations going. So a couple of wee songs there from Ruby today, and then it's over to you. The line's open for the public vote and to name your favourite. And then they're going to combine that with the judges, and then we're going to be announcing the winner. It's all go. So be sure to be tuned in. I know you will anyway. I was chatting to Sinead, Sinead McCormick from Froyga during the week. She says, any chance you give this a wee plug first? I says, come on, tell us the crack. What's happening? She says, well, it's a bake sale in aid of Little Blue Heroes, all the Little Blue Heroes. And it's taking place in Froyga Spencer House, High Road, Letterkenny. Do you know where the Froyga Spencer House is? Do you know, I think it was Cappy Blend that used to be there. Do you know, yeah, the cat in there, right? So I got the flyer in front of me. I said, Sinead, don't you worry, I'll plug it for you. So you're asked to come and relax in an afternoon of tea, coffee and cake and good company, all in support of the Little Blue Heroes. And the Froyga team have put in so much time. He says, we don't know how many is going to turn up, Lee. I says, well, sure, have plenty of food and I'll plug it and let's hope for a good crowd. The flyer says some of our amazing young people, and there is a right few of them there, from Froyga will be baking homemade treats for the event as a way to give back to the community and support Little Blue Heroes. So this is happening. It'd be great if you could pop in. This is on Saturday from 12 until 4 p.m. this Saturday the 19th, okay? It's in the Froyga Spencer House, High Road, Letterkenny, and let's get a good turnout. There's going to be some lovely baked treats there, I'm telling you. Never mind the company and the crack.

0: 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Well, it's up after news with Ryan Brawley.
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0: Maritime Museum and Kinnegal Bay. Also today, the Spanish naval vessel UPV Centinela will dock in Killybegs ahead of the 17th annual Remembering the Armada weekend in Sligo. Mary Daly, Senior Tourism Development Officer with Donegal County Council, says local Armada groups work closely with Spanish Armada Ireland to ensure Donegal's links to this important chapter in history are properly recognised and honoured. Today marks the 7th consecutive Love Donegal Day. The initiative encourages everyone with a connection to the county to share their pride in Donegal and highlight what makes it a great place to live, work and visit. People are being encouraged to showcase the county and its people on social media using the hashtags Love Donegal and Dunanall Abu. Cathaoirleach of Donegal County Council, Councillor Gary Doherty, says the day is an opportunity for people in Donegal and those further afield to celebrate their connection to the county. Downings has been described as a victim of its own success, with growing pressure on parking. Councillor Declan Meehan is calling on Donegal County Council to urgently advertise an expression of interest for landowners who may be able to provide additional parking. He says the current situation, where parts of the beach are being used for parking, is unacceptable. Councillor Meehan says the problem becomes particularly acute around bank holiday weekends, as was seen in July. He says the newly established town team has identified parking as one of its priorities. Most parents expect to have to make cutbacks to support their children's education. Amara Research's survey has found that while large numbers of parents are saving for their child's education, many are doing so without a financial plan in place. The Irish Independent reports that three quarters of parents expect to have to make compromises to fund their children's education. Compromises include cutting household spending, foregoing holidays or lifestyle spending, and using short-term savings. And in the weather, fresh and blustery today with sunny spells and scattered showers, most frequent this morning and in the early afternoon. The showers will become isolated by the evening. Highest temperatures of 13 to 15 degrees and moderate to fresh gusty westerly winds. Strong in some coastal parts before moderating in the evening. And that's all from the newsroom for now. Back with news in full at 8 o'clock.
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0: Goldie. Maroon 5, This Love. I'm just looking down the list of songs that I've lined up for today. I'm half Sigala and James Arthur, Lasting Love. And then I have John Newman, Love Me Again. Something in the air. Maybe it's something to do with love drowning all day. I don't know.
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0: Do you know what I would love? What would you love, Lee? I would love you to have a listen to The Secret Sound this morning because we've got 2,680 euro. Wouldn't it be just lovely to win that this morning? Enough of that lovely stuff, Lee. Nah, it's a lovely day, isn't it? Come on, give it a go. Have a listen to this. What do you think that is? Come on. Give it a go. 0749125000 from outside of Donegal. It's 00353 749125000.

0: Sagala and James Arthur, Lasting Love. All right, Sean's in Revo for Secret Sound. We'll have a chat to Sean in a moment or two. Where are we going? Clonmany, nice part of the world. We're going to talk to Helen McLaughlin. Helen, good morning.
1: Good morning.
0: Love Donegal. What do you What do you love about Donegal, Helen?
1: Oh, everything.
0: I can see a smile in your face when I said that to you. What do you love about it? What about the weather? Do you love the weather? Sure, it's grand.
1: That's all right.
0: You get on with it.
1: Yeah. Oh, sure.
0: Beautiful.
1: What can we do about it?
0: There's beautiful scenery around Clonmany, all around that area, isn't there? I'm heading down there.
1: Oh, I know.
0: I could be passing your house tomorrow. I have to go down there to pick up some stuff. I could drop down this morning.
1: That's all right. What part are you going to?
0: Oh, God, I got the air code. It's way past your place anyway, on further. I don't know the name of the place I'm going to, but I'm going somewhere. I bought something online and I've got to pick it up, you see. All right, then. Come here. I'll call in for a cup of tea and give you the money. Have a listen to this. Helen McLaughlin, okay. Clonmany, what do you think it is?
1: Is it when you put down the lever in the toaster and eject the button again?
0: Eject. Oh, I got an eject button here. I have a button here. I don't know which one to play. Will I play this one? Which one? Will I play the left one or the right one? Which one? Left or right?
1: The middle one.
0: Oh, now you're really playing it up on me. Oh, if you'd have said the left one, it would have been the right answer. Oh, dear. Helen, it's not right, but thanks for giving it a go. All right. Can we have a lovely day? I'll see you tomorrow, probably about 2 o'clock, all right?
1: Okay, that's fine.
0: You'll hear a knock on the door like that. There you go now. There you go. Doesn't want any visitors. Thanks, Helen. All right, then. Sean Gallagher, Rafo. Good morning, Sean.
2: Good morning, Lee.
0: What do you love about Donegal, Sean? What do you love about Donegal, Sean?
2: I'm retired now. I'm looking around me every day.
0: Yep, you can see Donegal better now. What did you do before you were retired? Did you do a bit of work?
2: I worked on animal feed mill in Ballinrobe.
0: Oh, good man. Clifford. You were busy then? Well, mm-hmm. you probably see more outdoors now than you ever did.
2: I do, surely. I am enjoying the retirement, sadly.
0: Well, Sean, that's what it's all about, isn't it? Well, you enjoy your retirement and have a listen to this. Now, you know, your retirement can be an expensive time, you know, because a lot of things you want to do now when you're retired.
2: I know all about it, please.
0: There's a couple of grand there for you, nearly three. What do you think it is?
2: I think it's a top switch, put it up or down, and consuming it at the house.
0: I'm with you. If I told you we had it before, it wouldn't go down well. That's not right, Sean. Come here. Enjoy the retirement.
2: Okay, Lee, thank you.
0: I want you to tune in every morning, Sean. Sean, I want you to tune in every morning now. There's no excuses when you're retired, all right?
2: Okay, Lee.
0: That's
2: it, Dave. Good
0: man yourself, Sean Gallagher, Rafo, giving it a go. I want you to give it a go just after 8:30. We got €2,680. That's The Secret Sound. Another chance after 8:30.
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0: John Newman. It's coming up about 7 minutes away from eight. Love Me Again. There's something about the love in the air today. Can you find it? Can you feel it? Breathe in. Oh, yeah. It's a lovely day. Love Donegal Day. I was checking any songs after 8 o'clock. We're loving it. Yeah. There's a bit of an I love machine in there.
1: Showbiz update.
0: Well, Maura Higgins in showbiz this morning received a standing ovation after her Dancing with the Stars debut. The Longford native received high praise from the judges after she danced the foxtrot. That's now easy enough how to dance the dance. 1-2-1-2, isn't it? It's a wee bit trickier than that, Lee, with her pro partner Mark Bellas. Speaking after the performance, Maura says Mark told her to lock in.
2: I honestly am in shock and disbelief. And I've not even watched it back, and I've no idea what I did. I just blacked out, I think. But Mark did say before he got in the coffin, I was like, I'm really nervous, I'm feeling really nauseous. And he was like, lock in.
0: Lock in. Oh, there you go. I'm really nervous. Lock in. All right, then. Macklemore says he will donate the entire $1 million from Ed Sheeran's Loop Tour to organisations working with the Palestinian people. In a statement on social media, he says, with everything that has happened over the last 48 hours, I want to bring the conversation back to the Palestinian people who are still being killed. The rapper, who was removed from Sheeran's tour, added, writing a cheque is one of the least costly forms of solidarity available to me. And Macklemore has also invited Robert Kraft, who owns Gillette Stadium, one of the venues who blocked him performing to match the donation. We'll just have to watch and see that space. Now, what about this? He was caught out in a $35 million Ponzi scheme with all his wealth. You think he would have the best advisors going there? Travis Kelce or Kelce has been named as the victim of a $35 million Ponzi scheme. Now, you think now he would have the right people around saying, what do you think of this? Should I throw a lock of pound in this or what do you think? But anyway, he must have got the wrong information. The NFL star, was identified in court as an investor was sentenced to 11 years in prison for the fraud. Now, I can't pronounce the investment advisor because I'll get it wrong anyway, but yeah, he sent to prison. He lost a lot of money by the looks of things. It's not known how much money Kelce invested or lost in the scheme. I would say with his... I don't know if Taylor invested as well, but it's just Travis. All right, actor Henry Golding's narrating a new animated series of Thomas the Tank Engine. What is it, Shunting Trucks? That's the tune, isn't it? And it was narrated originally and made famous by Sir Ringo Starr. Remember that? And there, Thomas will be voiced by a 13-year-old Harry Spikes from Herefordshire, and he calls it an opportunity. That is totally insane. And it's going to be on YouTube. The first episode's out on YouTube today. If you have any fans, I know in our house we always had fans of Thomas the Tank Engine, probably seen, probably still. So if you do have fans, it's up on YouTube.
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0: It's just about a minute and a half away from local news with Ryan Brawley this morning. See, I want to take this opportunity to flag up. Maybe you were always meaning to do this and this little nudge might just get you over the edge to jump onto highlandradio.com. It's the family trip to Lapland. It's for four and it's an amazing trip and a once-in-a-lifetime opportunity, isn't it? It's for two adults and two children under 12. It's a magical trip to Lapland. Completely free. It is free to enter. Free? 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I did, yeah. 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And winner's going to be selected randomly next Friday, the 25th of September. So looking forward to that. When you get to Lapland, what are you going to be doing? And oh my goodness me, listen to this. 30 minutes snowmobile safari through snowy forest. I would just love that. Husky farm visit, husky sleigh ride. Sounds great, doesn't it? Reindeer farm, reindeer sleigh ride. Nice. Crossing the Arctic Circle. Anybody ever done that? I've never done that. Would love to do that. We've got Elf School and so much more. And then you're going to be at Santa Park, Santa Claus Village. I heard so many good things about this and it's just amazing. Santa's official post office. If I give you a letter, could you post it to me? Say hi to Santa. You're going to meet Santa Claus himself as well. Ah, so pop on over to highlandradio.com and enter today. Good on you.
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9: Good morning with the Highland Radio News at 8 o'clock. I'm Ryan Brawley. The Taoiseach has defended his government on the issues of cross-border cooperation in healthcare during a sitting of the Dáil. ANC leader Padraig Tobin criticised the Fianna Fáil leader over his record on preparations for United Ireland and cross-border healthcare and urged him to raise the issues with British Prime Minister Andy Burnham. In response, Micheál Martin highlighted the investment in Altnagelvin Hospital in Derry as an example of successful cross-border collaboration in health. He pointed to the hospital's cancer centre and cardiac care services, saying the investment is particularly significant for people in Donegal.
10: You've actually limited, actually, in your commentary, the level of engagement north and south on health. I don't know whether you've been to Altnagelvin and the cancer centre or the cardiac centre. I've met people from... It's very significant for people living in Donegal.
11: And you just dismissed...
10: Like you just dismissed it as a very significant investment by the Republic in the cancer centre in the north and also in terms of cardiac care. So if a person in Donegal needs heart treatment immediately, they can get it in 20 minutes if you're living in the Dinas Shone Peninsula. And that's important.
9: A recent event in Letterkenny has concluded that Donegal and the wider northwest are well positioned to capitalise on growing opportunities in the global blue economy. Build the Blue Economy was the theme of a workshop involving representatives of the aquatech and engineering sectors. With more, here's Donal Kavanagh.
12: The event was organised by Donegal County Council under the Donegal Blue Economy Working Group and brought together industry leaders, businesses and stakeholders to explore opportunities in aquaculture, marine engineering and innovation. The workshop highlighted the region's strong marine expertise, manufacturing capability and export track record, with local companies already supplying international markets including Norway, Chile and Canada. Speakers also emphasised the importance of collaboration between industry, education and government to drive further growth, with initiatives initiatives such as the planned Ocean Innovation Centre at ATU Killybegs, identified as key to supporting innovation, research and skills development. Brenda Hegarty, the Head of Economic Development with Donegal County Council, says the county has the talent, expertise and entrepreneurial spirit to drive the next phase of growth in the blue economy, creating new opportunities for businesses, expanding export potential and supporting the development of high-quality employment across the region.
9: Donegal County Council's tourism section is launching a new trail this afternoon, highlighting the county's links to the Spanish Armada. The trail will focus on four locations: Killybegs, Rossbeg Pier, the Inishowen Maritime Museum and Kinnego Bay. Meanwhile, the Spanish naval vessel OPV Centinela is due to dock in Killybegs today, ahead of the 17th annual Remembering the Armada weekend in Sligo. Mary Daly is Senior Tourism Development Officer with Donegal County Council. She says local Armada groups work closely with Spanish Armada Ireland to ensure Donegal's links to this important historic event continue to be recognised and honoured.
11: The trail now reinforces that, where people can go along. There will be signage up and there will be interpretation signage with audio descriptions in relation to relaying the story of the Armada in Donegal, and those will be available in English, Irish and in Spanish. So it'll be another element to the Spanish Armada story in Donegal.
9: Downing's has been described as a victim of its own success, with growing concerns over the use of the beach for parking. Councillor Declan Meehan is calling on Donegal County Council to urgently seek expressions of interest from landowners who could provide additional parking in the area. He says using the beach as a car park is unacceptable. Councillor Meehan says the issue becomes particularly acute during bank holiday weekends, as was evident in July. He says addressing the parking problem has now been identified as a priority by the newly appointed Down team.
13: The real car park in Downing's currently is the beach, and that's not a sustainable solution going forward. So we need a dedicated piece of land, a parcel of land in the town that can act as a public car park. So my motion today was calling on the council to actively seek out expressions of interest from landowners in Downing's in order to secure and develop that into a car park going forward, because otherwise we're going to go into 2027 with the exact same issues again.
9: And the weather fresh and blustery today, with sunny spells and scattered showers, most frequent this morning and in the early afternoon. The showers will become more isolated by the evening. Highest temperatures of 13 to 15 degrees, in moderate to fresh and gusty westerly winds, strong in some coastal parts before moderating in the evening. That's all for the newsroom for now. 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
3: Thursday morning sports over to Oisin Kelly. Morning, Oisin.
4: Good morning, Lee. We start with Gaelic Games. The dates and times for the club championship fixtures for the weekend after next, the 26th and 27th of September, have been confirmed by the Donegal CCC, with all games subject to winners on the day regulations. Senior A quarterfinals, the first up is on Saturday the 26th at 3:30 at the O'Donnell Park in Letterkenny, where Sean McCool's will take on Gwydor. The second game that day will be St Union's against Dunloe in McCool Park Ballybuffet, throwing in at 8 o'clock. Then on Sunday the 27th, the third quarter final, it's the meeting of the defending champions Niamh Connell against Kilcare. That will be at Father Cherney Park in Ballyshannon, with an earlier throw-in of 1 o'clock. And then at the O'Donnell Park in Letterkenny at 4:30, St Michael's will take on Glenswilly, with the semi-final draw to take place after that tie. Buncrana will host a double-header in the Intermediate A semi-finals on Saturday. It's Bird against Steve Padraigish Gaheen at 6, and then on Sunday, Mallon against Carndonagh at 3. While in the Junior A semi-finals on Saturday, Letterkenny Gaels will play Narossa in Glenswilly at 5:30, with Niamh Alton due to play Urus at 1 o'clock on Sunday 27th, with the venue to be confirmed. The full list of all the fixtures, including the reserve, is available now on highlandradio.com. Moving on to soccer, Republic of Ireland manager Heimir Hallgrímsson is set to name his squad this morning ahead of the Nations League games against Kosovo, Israel and Austria. Former captain Seamus Coleman is expected to be included, despite the veteran defender being without a club since leaving Everton in the summer. James Abankwa is likely to be called up after an impressive start to the season with Udinese in Italy. James is a former Letterkenny Rovers underage player, while Hibernian forward Owen Elding is in line to make the squad after obtaining his passport. Manchester United surrendered a two-goal lead as they were knocked out of the English League Cup last night by Brighton. Shay Lacy marked as United's first United start with a goal before Mason Mount doubled their advantage. But Brighton scored three goals without reply to pick up their fifth victory in six visits to Old Trafford. United have now lost three out of six games so far this season. Manager Michael Carrick admits it went horribly wrong.
5: Start of the game and the end of the game was completely different. Didn't feel like the same game, and it's obviously certainly the same emotions at all. So we had the game exactly where we wanted it, and let it get away from us in a big way. So yeah, that's the story of the game.
4: Fleetwood's reward for beating Sheffield United is a home draw against Arsenal in the fourth round, while Liverpool will host Chelsea. Aston Villa eased to a 3-1 win at Coventry in their derby, where Tammy Abraham hit the net twice. Republic of Ireland defender Jake O'Brien started in Everton's 1-0 home win over Wolves. And the last place in the fourth round is up for grabs tonight, with defending champions Manchester City hosting Norwich. Celtic boss Martin O'Neill says they'll get themselves right following their hammering by rivals Rangers at the weekend. The Scottish champions will look to bounce back when they face Hungary's Ferencváros in their opening match in the league phase of the Europa League this evening. Conference League winners Crystal Palace will host Lech Poznan, and Bournemouth are in Spain to face Real Sociedad. Last night, Sunderland marked their first game in Europe in more than half a century with a 1-0 win at home over AZ Alkmaar. On the golf front, Shane Lowry and Rory McIlroy are both among the early starters on day one at the BMW PGA Championship at Wentworth this morning. Masters champion McIlroy is on course alongside fellow major winners this year, Aaron Rye and Ryan Fox. And Irish Open winner Lowry has just started in a group with English duo Mats Fitzpatrick and Tyrrell Hatton. Just back to Gaelic Games, Justin McNulty will be staying in charge of the Laois footballers for the 2027 season. The former All-Ireland winner with Armagh will be put forward for ratification next week for a fourth year of his second stint at the helm. And just finally, looking ahead to the score programme tonight, it's a huge day on Saturday with three Donegal Hurling Championship finals taking place at the O'Donnell Park. We'll hear from the Setanta, St Union's, Éireann, Carndonagh and Letterkenny Gaels clubs ahead of their respective deciders, while Gavin Cullen will also join us for a weekly League of Ireland chat to preview the games for Finharps and Derry City this weekend in the First and Premier Divisions. It's all part of the score tonight after the 7 o'clock news, Lee.
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Pride and Love Machine. 13 after 8. Love, Johnny Galdi. How's your wee morning going? Oh, go easy on yourself today. Do you know how we can put too much on our own plates some days? Sometimes we've got to just, do you know how we're all, I've got to go do this, I've got to go do, we just got to breathe sometimes. Take a wee minute to ourselves. Yeah, so treat yourself today. Give yourself that wee bit of a breather. We all need that because we're all go, go, go, go, go, go, go, go, go. Come on, because love Donegal Day. Let's just enjoy it. Are you celebrating your birthday? Say, come here, happy birthday. Happy birthday to you. You celebrate it with Des Lynam. 84 he is. He's Irish born. And the broadcaster, television presenter, grandstand. Remember, match of the day as well. Damon Hill, 66. He's the former racing driver who competed in the Formula 1 from 1992 to 1999. Baz Luhrmann, 80. Not 80, he's 64. You're not alone me for that. Australian film director, producer, writer and actor, of course. Anastasia, 58 today. American singer, of course. Songwriter, former dancer, and I love, yeah, must play her to Ken Doherty, the snooker player. He's 57 today.

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0: Cores and Dreams, 23 after 8 Thursday. Love Donegal Day. Good morning to you.
1: Hey, how's it going?
2: It's going good.
0: Nice to hear. The wee nod does it all for me. Well, the closing date is for this for tomorrow. It's Friday the 18th of September. It's the closing date for entries for an original Irish song. It can be a little bit of a mix between Irish and English, a little bit of Birla in there. It's Éireann na Leoch or Song of the Heroes. Maybe you're a bit of an out performer. If you wrote something in the past and you have it saved on a computer or some kind of tape or some kind of CD or something, bring it back to life. Why don't you just pop it over into this email address and enter? Because there's $2,500 prize money up for grabs. And there's a lot of mentoring in there. The Irish radio stations across Ireland are going to be playing it, of course. Guaranteed coverage and support from Hot Press. There's a lot of more wee bits and bobs in there. An opportunity to perform live at the new local Hero Grand Finale National Final at the Academy Dublin in October. Now, the entries are going to be closed tomorrow, Friday 18th. So if you have something, because we, do you know, if you're a bit of a loud farmer, you've probably dabbled and recorded something in the past and it's sitting as a WAV or an MP3 or sitting on something. So why don't you just pop it over? Sure. So sometimes we're too precious about things. Why don't you just send it on over to irishmusicmonth.ie and I watch this space, and you never know. That way, little nudge just helped me, Lee. Send it in.

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0: government during leaders' questions in the Dáil. ANC leader Pat O'Toobin criticised Micheál Martin over preparations for United Ireland and cross-border healthcare and urged him to raise the issues with British Prime Minister Andy Burnham. In response, the Taoiseach pointed to investment in Altnagavan Hospital in Derry as an example of successful cross-border cooperation. He highlighted the hospital's cancer centre and cardiac services, saying the investment is particularly important for people in Donegal. A new trail highlighting Donegal's links to the Spanish Armada is being launched by Donegal County Council's tourism section this afternoon. The trail features four locations: Killybegs, Rossbeg Pier, the Inishowen Maritime Museum and Kinnego Bay. Meanwhile, the Spanish naval vessel OPV Centinela is due to dock in Killybegs today, ahead of the 17th annual Remembering the Armada weekend in Sligo. Mary Daly, Senior Tourism Development Officer with Donegal County Council, says local Armada groups work closely with the Spanish Armada Ireland to ensure Donegal's historic links to the Armada continue to be recognised and celebrated. Downing's has been described as a victim of its own success, with growing concerns over parking. Councillor Declan Meehan is calling on Donegal County Council to urgently seek expressions of interest from landowners who could provide additional parking. He says the use of the beach for parking is unacceptable and that the problem becomes particularly acute over bank holiday weekends, as was seen in July. Councillor Meehan says tackling the parking issue has now been identified as a priority by the newly appointed town team. Today marks the 7th annual Love Donegal Day. The initiative encourages everyone with a connection to Donegal to celebrate their pride in the county and share what makes it a great place to live, work and visit. People are being encouraged to showcase Donegal and its people on social media using the hashtags Love Donegal and Dunanall Abu. Ciarla of Donegal County Council, Councillor Gary Doherty, says the day is an opportunity for people in Donegal and those further afield to celebrate their connection to the county. And the weather fresh and blustery today with sunny spells and scattered showers, most frequent this morning and in the early afternoon. The showers will become isolated by the evening. Highest temperatures of 13 to 15 degrees and moderate to fresh and gusty westerly winds, strong in some coastal parts before moderating in the evening. And that's all for the newsroom for now. 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

0: Calvin Harris featuring Rihanna. This is What I Came For. 24 minutes away from 9 o'clock. Are you here for the money? You came for the money. Well, a few minutes' time, we're going to do the secret sermon. We've got a right bit of cash there. What you've got today? €2,680, nearly €2,700. Nice bit of cash. Let's jump into fact of the day. The average person spends about 11 years on screen time in their lifetime. That's a lot of years, isn't it? We'll not dwell too much on that. It's spending time in natural light. Sunlight is good for you and it can boost serotonin levels and improve your mood. It's a bit of old vitamin D, hard to beat. And spaghetti sticks. Do you know how we have the spaghetti? Do you have any candles in the house? Well, spaghetti sticks lights candles safely. Never thought of that one. Fact of the day.
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4: 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Farmers urged to be vigilant over blue tongue threat. 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
0: Well, it's going to be a fresh and blustery day today with some sunny spells in the mix, some scattered showers as well. Unfortunately, showers will become isolated by the evening and highest temperatures 13 to 16 degrees.
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0: Surprise, surprise, Lee here. The money did sell a hair. No, it's not. €2,680 didn't go this morning. Still there for you. Helen McLaughlin thought it was putting down, you know, the toaster and then pressing the eject button. Kind of sounds like that. And then we had Sean. Sean and Rafo says it was flicking the trip switch. Wrong too. What do you think it is? We're nearly at 2,700. €2,680. 07491 25,000. It's there for you. Just give us the right answer.

0: We're dancing the day, love Donegal day. Ooh, Susan Whelan in Dublin. Out for the money today. Susan, we'll be with you now in a moment or two. Let's head down to Burnfoot. Angela, Eleanor, good morning to you. How are you?
1: Good morning. How are you doing, Lee?
0: Oh, sure. How would you be doing? It's love Donegal day. You didn't buy that lotto ticket down in, was it Bridgend or somewhere that has a half a million lying about somewhere? You didn't buy it? Tuesdays?
1: Oh, no. No, I didn't.
0: But sure, you would be happy with €2,680, wouldn't you?
1: I would.
0: Well, let's give it a wee go. Have a listen. Now, Angela, what do you think it is?
1: Right. So I think it's a snooker cue hitting the white ball, and then the white ball hits another ball, like the red ball, and then they all fall into the pocket.
0: God, I love a game of snooker. I haven't played it in years. I know Greg, he plays it from time to time. I'm always says, oh, we must have played a game of snooker. Do you play yourself, do you?
1: No, and it's not my answer. It's my brother's, so it's his idea, so I'm ringing in.
0: What's the bro's name then?
1: Dominic.
0: Is he any good at snooker? He knows a thing or two about it then?
1: I'm not sure, to be honest. I don't think he plays it, but...
0: All right, okay. Well, he gave us a good description of the answer to the secret sound. Unfortunately, it's not right, Angela. So tell him, try to give it another go. Can we have a lovely morning? All right, Angela?
1: All right.
0: Bye.
1: Thank you.
0: Take care. I love Donegal. Bye. All right, let's head down to Dublin. Susan Whelan. Susan, good morning to you.
2: Hello, Lee. Hello. It's a nice day up here.
0: I haven't been. Well, I've been out this morning at 5 o'clock. I think it's a wee bit drizzly down here in Love Donegal Day. How are you, Susan, up in Dublin?
2: It was raining in Donegal. So it was raining up here
0: anyway. Well, it's been a wee while since it was. We chatted before, didn't we, at some stage or another, wasn't it?
2: I think it must be 3 or 4 weeks ago now.
0: Well, you're lucky to get through again, Susan. You're good on you. Have a listen to
2: that's
0: this.
2: True.
0: Well, here, have a wee listen. Susan, what do you think that is?
2: Typing on your microphone.
0: Probably tapping the microphone. Is it like giving it a wee tap, is it?
2: Oh, tapping. That's what I meant, tapping.
0: I know where you're going with it. Ach, Susan, it's not right, but come here, good on you for giving it a wee go.
2: No, it's not.
0: It's not right.
2: All right, thank you.
0: Try again. Not a bother. Anytime. Thanks for listening down in Dublin. Come here, secret sound back again tomorrow. Another tenner in the pot. We've got €2,690. Love Donegal Day.
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0: Sweetest and Teenage Dirtbag, 10 away from it. Haven't played that one for ages. It's a bit of an old goodie one at that. I've been playing songs just, it's just kind of by chance, because Love Donegal Day, and there's a lot of songs that I played today that has love in it, and I'm just going to have to finish off with a lovely song.
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7: 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That's this Friday the 18th at Ballybuffet and Stranorler Mart.
8: In motoring news, traffic lights are coming to Mountain Top, Letterkenny. From Saturday, a traffic light system will be in operation for a limited period at Highland Motors. Stay tuned for more details.

0: Sure, a wee bit of B-52s and a bit of love in there. A lot of songs I played with titles about love.
1: Very
0: in there.
1: Good. That's a bit of a theme for you.
0: No, well, it was just part luck. I just noticed a scene with that. You just picked all songs with love.
1: Love's in a lot of songs.
0: A lot of love. Come here, you sharing the love last night? You were out mooching about last night?
1: Mooching about. What were you doing? I done a Gold Garda Youth Awards in the Abbey Hotel.
0: Lovely. Seeing the pictures.
1: Very
0: up.
1: Good.
0: You excellent. Do that every
1: yeah.
0: year. Well, growing,
1: done it for
0: isn't
1: the last
0: it?
1: Couple of years. Yeah.
0: Great. Good turnout.
1: And, yeah, no, it was fantastic. Brilliant young people. 22 award recipients. And great group of young people. Fantastic.
0: Good on
1: doing
0: them.
1: Brilliant stuff. You know, a lot of it's under the surface. Some of it's...
0: Some of it you never hear about, is it?
1: Exactly. Some of them you do. Like, there's some amazing rescues where young people have saved people's lives. But there's an awful lot of work bubbling under the ground sometimes that not everybody sees. So it's particularly, I think, nice when the young people get the recognition.
0: Ah, that's great. So good night all round. Come here, you're busy out of the programme today. The last
1: always
0: finalist.
1: Busy.
0: I know it's always busy, but you know, it's been...
1: We've Ruby Ruler in singing. Ryan McCauley was in. Rian McCauley, sorry, yesterday.
0: Yeah, it was yesterday,
1: excellent.
0: Great.
1: The Hopeful Kind, Green Baby Go, they were brilliant too. And Killian McLaughlin kicked things off. And the voting starts at noon today.
0: So how do we vote then?
1: You just go on the website.
0: Is it on the website, Handy Pandy?
1: Not yet, but it'll be live at 12 noon and you just click
0: the public
1: in whoever
0: vote
1: your favourite is. Yeah, and I think it's public stroke judgy vote. It's
0: and
1: the,
0: then,
1: the mix.
0: Just, I'm very nosy, when do you announce the winner then?
1: Oh, I don't know, 20...
0: Oh,
1: it's later in the month. 22nd, was
0: well,
1: it?
0: We're later on in the month because it's 17th of it.
1: Let's see, it's written
0: it doesn't
1: somewhere.
0: Say that, does it?
1: Does it not?
0: No,
1: well,
0: it doesn't.
1: It does somewhere.
0: Does it? No.
1: Anyway, that's that.
0: It doesn't matter, but we're going to pronounce the winner because I'm just question. Curious to see who wins it.
1: All right, you've asked me a tough question. I'm going to ask you a tough question.
0: Oh, no.
1: Because you've got a massive brain. Okay.
0: Peace eyes. Go on ahead. Massive. What do you love about Donegal? Is this
1: nothing to do with that. Explain to me, right?
0: Right.
1: I was thinking about this on the way up in the car because I was bored. You know how you get on a bus?
0: I get on a bus.
1: You get on a plane.
0: You get on a plane.
1: You get on a boat.
0: You get on a boat.
1: You get in a car. Why do you get in a car and not on a car?
0: Well, you get out of a car too.
1: You get out of the plane. I'm asking you, why do you get on some things and in others?
0: Oh, well, you get in.
1: Yep.
0: You get in, you get out, you get on.
1: You really, really...
0: I'm thinking about it. My brain is working. You get on. I don't know. I get on with you sometimes. I'm going to be getting out now in a minute.
1: I don't know.
0: Do you know?
1: I don't know.
0: You're just wondering. That's a bit mad. Maybe see, I'm getting on the car. No, but see, that's it. On. No, it doesn't make sense.
1: And you get in a boat.
0: Yeah.
1: But you get on a ferry.
0: You can see, you're climbing into a boat. You climb
1: into
0: in,
1: a plane. You get into a boat.
0: You step into a plane.
1: Why
0: you step
1: do you get
0: up
1: in a boat and on a ferry?
0: You get into a boat. No, but you're getting into it. You know, it's a kind of wee Nestle thing, but you're just hopping into
1: it. So it's about the size of it then?
0: Maybe.
1: Okay, so do you get on a limousine? I don't know.
0: You were getting out.
1: Anyway, listen, you're no help.
0: No, well, it was a stupid question.
1: Okay.
0: Come here, have a lovely day. Love Donegal Day, right? Come on.
1: Right, we're going to be talking about that. Actually, our own Corinne is out and about. She's going to be somewhere randomly beautiful today. We're going to hook up with them a little bit later on. And I think she's going in on John's show as well. And maybe Drive Time too.
0: Why couldn't she get out of bed and get into my show? Or on my show?
1: Get into your show. I don't know what the crack is.
0: Just couldn't get out of the lapper.
1: Is that it?
0: I would say
1: it's
0: so.
1: Fair. It should be on your show.
0: Should, of course.
1: You
0: know, I would do my wee bit, you know, love Donegal.
1: More than your wee bit.
0: I'll tell
1: you, very popular show you have.
0: Thanks very much.
1: That's on the agenda for next year, maybe.
0: All right, okay.
1: All right. Let's go over to the newsroom. Hello, Ryan Brawley.
2: Thanks, Greg. Good morning. The Taoiseach has defended his government's record during a sitting of the Dáil. ANT leader Pat O'Toobin criticised Micheál Martin over his record on preparations for a United Ireland and cross-border healthcare. In response, the Taoiseach pointed to investment in Alton na Gabhán Hospital in Derry as an example of cross-border cooperation in health. He highlighted the hospital's cancer centre and cardiac care services, saying the investment is particularly significant for people in Donegal.
3: You've actually limited, actually, in your commentary, the level of engagement North and South on health. I don't know whether you've been to Alton na Gabhán and the cancer centre or the cardiac centre. I've met people from... It's very significant for people living in Donegal. And you just dismiss... Like you just dismiss it as a very significant investment by the Republic in the cancer centre in the North and also in terms of cardiac care. So if a person in Donegal needs heart treatment immediately, they can get in 20 minutes if you're living in the Inishowen Peninsula. And that's important.
2: Most parents expect they'll have to make cutbacks to help fund their children's education. A survey by Amara Research found that while many parents are saving towards their children's education, a significant number are doing so without a formal financial plan. The Irish Independent reports that three quarters of parents expect to make compromises to meet the cost. Those compromises include cutting household spending, reducing holidays and other lifestyle expenses, and dipping into short-term savings. A recent event in Letterkenny has highlighted the potential for Donegal and the wider Northwest to capitalise on growing opportunities in the global blue economy. Build the Blue Economy was the theme of a workshop bringing together representatives from the aquatech and engineering sectors. With more, here's Donal Kavanagh.
4: The event was organised by Donegal County Council under the Donegal Blue Economy Working Group and brought together industry leaders, businesses and stakeholders to explore opportunities in aquaculture, marine engineering and innovation. The workshop highlighted the region's strong marine expertise, manufacturing capability and export track record, with local companies already supplying international markets including Norway, Chile and Canada. Speakers also emphasised the importance of collaboration between industry, education and government to drive further growth, with initiatives such as the planned Ocean Innovation Centre at ATU Killybegs identified as key to supporting innovation, research and skills development. Brenda Hegarty, the Head of Economic Development with Donegal County Council, says the county has the talent, expertise and entrepreneurial spirit to drive the next phase of growth in the blue economy, creating new opportunities for businesses, expanding export potential and supporting the development of high quality employment across the region.
2: And the weather fresh and blustery this morning, with sunny spells and scattered showers were frequent then in the early afternoon. The showers will become isolated by the evening. Highest temperatures of 13 to 15 degrees and moderate to fresh and gusty westerly winds, strong in some coastal parts before moderating in the evening. And that's all for the newsroom for now. 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
1: Hello and a very good morning to you. 4 minutes past nine on this Thursday. It's the 17th of September 2026. You're very welcome along to the programme. We're all set for a packed show. Lots of different stuff on the show today. Of course, we're going to keep you across all the major talking points across the Northwest and beyond. We are going to be celebrating and recognising Love Donegal Day. And as we heard from Lee Gooch there, we've got live music as our final finalist of the Local Hero Talent Search music competition as part of Irish Music Month comes into studio to sing live. Ruby Rua, they're going to sing their track Breathless, and they'll have another track for us as well. So we're really, really looking forward to that. Chris Ashmore will be in with some business news as well. That and so much more besides. The lines are open for you right now if you want to get in touch with the show. 086 60 25000, that's the WhatsApp and the text number. You can call us on 07491 25000 or email comments at highlandradio.com. And of course, feel free to get in touch via our socials while you're watching on YouTube. You can watch us across your mobile devices and on your TV or your Fire Stick, and also on Facebook and on the X platform as well. It is Love Donegal Day today, so we have a beautiful county. We have problems like any other county in the country. The country has problems like any other country in the world. But there is so much for us to be positive about, and today is that day. So whatever you're doing, whether you're out and about, please take a picture or post something nice. Stick on the hashtag Love Donegal and spread that message across the world, because it does go across the world and it invites tourism visitors into our area who don't need to know the ins and outs of all our woes, do we? We need them to come over and spread their love, spread their money, and support the tourism industry, which effectively supports the whole economy. So it's really, really important to get that message out there. And it sends a lovely message out too to the emigrant population, the Irish people living right across the world. And maybe it might even tease them home. But on that point, if you don't mind me saying so, I came across a post this morning. I woke up to it and I was like, what? And it's Aintu, the Aintu party in Donegal. No shade on Aintu, it just happens to be that it's this party that posted this. Now, Aintu recently came up to the Northwest, so they must love it enough. They come up to the Northwest to host their Thinking in Derry, and lots of positive words about Derry and the beautiful city and the Northwest as a whole. So really positive, you know, it's great to see a party come to this region. It wasn't Fianna Fáil do sometimes, Sinn Féin, etc., but it was really positive. But they've issued a poster today which is looking to flood the hashtag Love Donegal feeds across the world with traffic delays. So they're encouraging their followers. And I honestly, you know, like, I would discourage it, if to be honest. Today's the day for us to be positive and show everything that we love about our county. And I don't think a prospective tourism in New Jersey, a tourist in New Jersey, or maybe a German family who are considering where they might go on holidays next summer, I don't think they need to see Donegal represented by traffic jams in Letterkenny under the hashtag Love Donegal. If you want to do it, I mean, it's up to you. It's a free world, isn't it? But I mean, today, there's 365 days in the year, and there's a lot of negativity out there. And I think what the message is on this show today anyway is that we come together and promote this county to ensure that all our beautiful hotels survive, that our restaurants survive. You know, businesses are in enough of a bind at the moment without us actively trying to discourage tourists coming into this county, because that hashtag goes across the country and across the world. Micheál Martin won't see it, but Johan in the Netherlands might see it, and we want him to come over here. We don't want him to think that you can't come over here because the entire county has traffic problems. If I was outside Letterkenny and that was the messaging on behalf of the county, I'm not sure I'd be too happy. But anyway, that's what Aintu have decided to do. It's up to them. It's a free world. But what a remarkable, I think, potentially tone-deaf thing to do. Well, we'll invite the head of Aintu on to the programme, of course, if we haven't already, to sort of get their views on it. It just seems just a really strange thing. But anyway, let's get to the newspapers this morning. Let's start with the Tyrconnell Tribune. Interesting picture, and it's kind of, you know, just been chucked out there. There's no article that I can find to accompany it. It is a picture of the new paving in Gamble Square in Remelton. Apparently, it's a matter of serious concern, according to pedestrians and cyclists. Motorists also expressing fear due to vibration in their vehicles. I'm not sure if it's finished, but I'm not sure if it's finished, but I've driven over it a couple of times, and it's not fantastic. Let's just put it to you like that. And the picture paints a thousand words, but it's not a lovely symphony of words. It's messy. But anyway, maybe it's not finished. Maybe it has to be. Pointed. I don't know. Maybe that is how it's finished. If you're in that area and you've got something to say, please get in touch. 086 60 25,000. The Derry People Donegal News bus service plans offer hope amid traffic chaos. A desperately needed multi-million euro new transport service has been outlined for Budget 27 to help tackle the ongoing traffic problems in Letterkenny. The powerful Oireachtas Transport Committee was yesterday told that Letterkenny urgently needs a town bus service commitment from Finance Minister Simon Harris within weeks, and the National Transport Authority insisted that a return of the service can no longer be delayed in the town where businesses have described traffic chaos. What impact that would have, we'll have to wait and see, but it is definitely something that would help, I would imagine. It'd be really interesting to see now if that bus service was up and running, how packed it would be or how busy it might be. The Derry News reports zero progress made, mail safe accommodation. Charity says zero progress has been made on the critical issue of mail safe accommodation in the north, despite it being raised continuously over the past 20 years in the Assembly. According to Michael Lynch, coordinator of Derry-based Men's Action Network, persistent campaign pressure from the group. Established over 30 years ago, MAN is a registered charity dedicated to supporting men's health, mental well-being and personal development. But they say there's no progress that has been made in male safe accommodation. On to the Irish Farmers Journal now. Farmers' support for government crumbles. The two government parties have lost their majority support among Ireland's farming population for the first time. The latest Irish Farmers Journal reader survey revealed that Fine Gael and Fianna Fáil have both lost support since 2024. The farmers' support was very significant in getting at least one of those parties over the line, it has to be said, I think, in the last election. Well, now they only command 49% of the farming vote between them, almost half of the 86% they once collectively held, while Fine Gael's 31% is a 6% drop on the November 2024 survey result. They continue to lead the way among farmers. Fianna Fáil sure to be concerned with the fact that its 18% support is a 5% drop on their last the last time out. Okay, that is not insignificant. Bad news on the front of the Irish Daily Mail. Diesel to hit 2.50 a litre. I can see this coming, to be honest. The price of oil is only going one way. Supply is an issue now at the moment. It's over €2, even with the brakes, the government brakes that are in there, that some people don't go far enough. Reading on here, the price of a litre of diesel is set to soar to 2.50 per litre in the coming weeks. In the latest blow to consumers, industry sources warned last night. It comes as the Wall Street Journal this week reported that major oil executives have said the great fuel crisis has arrived. Early this month, Taoiseach Micheál Martin said the elevated prices at the forecourts, which were then around €2, were the new normal. Now, I think what Micheál Martin was saying there, I don't think he was ruling out the prices going above €2. I think what he was saying there is that the baseline €2 per litre is probably the new norm. If I read his comments somewhat differently to Brian Mahan, who's writing in the paper today. Well, industry sources now have told the Irish Daily Mail that all things being equal, it was more than likely that diesel would be at 2.50 per litre at the forecourts in the coming weeks. Now, we're well into the territory of, I can't put diesel in my car to get to and from work. It's right in that space. You know, there are people, many people, who have their money exhausted before payday. And you throw in this extra on top of that with everything else that's going on. Maybe the oil tank needs filling now. Filling, you know what I mean. Whatever you can get away with. 2.50 a litre is a serious, serious problem. It is a global problem. There's no doubt about that. But there is some room. You know, this rainy day fund, even perhaps. It's raining now, sunshine. Maybe that needs to be tapped into or something. Or if diesel and petrol prices, because this war's never going to end, it seems, and I say that tongue-in-cheek, feels like it's never going to end. It's going to go on for quite some time now. And when you've got the Strait of Hormuz closed and you've got alternative pipelines now being bombed by the Iranians out of Iraq, it is very problematic. Michael Healy-Ray's at home now. He's at a hospital heading home. Yesterday, the independent Kerry TD needed stitches to the head after being attacked while returning home from the Dáil on Wednesday evening. It's understood he was in his car, which was stopped in traffic on Cork Street in Dublin city centre at the time of the incident. Sources alleged that an individual approached the car, started shouting and punched the 59-year-old through the car window. It's understood Mr. Healy-Ray was hit a number of times in the assault before the perpetrator fled. Gardaí were alerted by other motorists, and because the incident happened close to Kevin Street Garda Station, members of the force were on the scene within a couple of minutes, and already it's triggered the conversation about TD security. Now, I'm not saying for a second that anyone could ever bring such activity upon themselves, but the TDs have been issued with some guidelines as to mitigate against this type of thing, and I think Michael Healy-Ray, like his brother, they have their writing all across their car, and you should be fit to do that, right? But unfortunately, I think we live in a society now whereby TDs do not need to be drawing attention to themselves, which is very sad, isn't it? We'll have some reaction to that a little later on, but it does widen out the question too about the security of elected representatives. The government's record on safeguarding Garda members who turn whistleblower has come under attack amid claims protected disclosures were not investigated properly and those who handled them were left so frustrated that they made disclosures of their own. This is in the Irish Times. This was in a programme last night. I didn't get to see it because I was at the Community Garda Awards. But really effectively, what it's saying is those that were handling whistleblowers were so frustrated and concerned that they became whistleblowers themselves. The issue was raised in the Dáil yesterday in advance of a broadcast by RTE's Primetime Investigates, in which four current or former Garda personnel have made allegations. Two of them, Donald Corcoran and Rose Sweeney, were formerly of the Garda Protected Disclosures Unit. That's really quite significant. And we were chatting yesterday about Ed Sheeran. And he's in a bit of a bind. He's got a concert on Saturday, but he's got no one to support him because he or his production company or whomever is responsible got rid of support act Macklemore, and the rest of them pulled because Macklemore. And I saw his comments, actually, and I thought they were... I saw the video because I hadn't seen it in advance of our conversation yesterday, and I thought it was going to be... how do you describe it? You know how we've seen other... artists lead chants or say stuff that's really far out there. Macklemore was actually really, I think, quite balanced in his comments, other than pointing out what everybody knows. He was taken off the tour as a result. Pink, who is Jewish, is also a very popular singer in this country. She criticised Macklemore. Singer Pink was spotted in New York on Tuesday after she made headlines for sharing an Instagram post criticising Macklemore's call for a free Palestine. Pink 47 shared the post by the Stop Anti-Semitism account, and he wasn't anti-Semitic. In fact, he was the opposite of it in that in his speech. And it slammed the rapper for his ambush of attendees at Ed Sheeran's concert with his anti-Israel propaganda. Again, I wouldn't have phrased it like that. But she's had a big backlash too. So the lines are being drawn in the sand. And I think it's a conversation that is perhaps long overdue in celebrity circles, it has to be said. Right. If there's anything there that you wish to talk about... Here is the contact details.
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1: The time now is 9:21. We're joined on the programme by Councillor Donal Gilroy of the Fianna Fáil Party. Good morning, Donal. Thanks for joining us.
19: Good morning.
1: Good to have you on the programme. Now, you've called on all councillors, TDs and senators to be randomly screened for drug and alcohol use to ensure they're not under the influence when making decisions. So what's the background to this call?
19: Well, look, it's the background is quite simple. We're no different, be it in politics, in the media, in any of the professions. Everybody is the same. Drug influence has drifted into everybody's lives. We see there was a report in the Farmers Journal this week about agriculture contractors in the Midwest that 30% of them were using cocaine to get them through the days when they were working flat out during the summer, which is a huge number. And it was one of the biggest events at the Ploughing Championship yesterday was the discussion about that whole topic. It is everywhere in society. Every profession. But I kind of feel that politicians make decisions, and sometimes we're voting on things that are of little or no significance, and sometimes we have no choice in what we have to vote for because we're complying with statutory requirements. But when decisions have to be made, you don't need people who are who are not working with their own full capabilities, who are under the influence of any intoxicant.
1: How would it work, Donal? Like, at what point would someone be tested for drugs or alcohol, for that matter?
19: To me, the simplest way would be to have the fear of the random that once a year there would be a call to your particular chamber or that councils usually meet about maybe 18 times a year or something like that, and that once a year they would come in and they would pick three or four members or 10% at random and do a test, and it would give the public more confidence that it's not being done. Because that would be important. Help could be got for anyone who finds themselves with an addiction problem or anything like that. So it really is about trying to take do the right thing. It's this thing, and people. How would I say? There are people who use, especially the cocaines and things like this, who are financing organized crime. They may not realise that's what they're doing, but that is what they're doing. And it is not right for people who are elected by the people to represent them to be doing that. And it certainly should never influence your decision making.
1: And we had calls, or at least a conversation or suggestions from a number of groups, including the likes of an internal policy document within the Department of Justice that suggested this type of screening of members of An Garda Síochána. So if the political classes are pointing the finger at one group, it's only fair that maybe that finger should be pointed back, because they also have a critical and important and high responsibility role.
19: Absolutely. And, you know, as a local councillor, I'm a mere county councillor, and I work close to the people and all that. But the fact of the matter is, it's the national ones I was more concerned about. Mm. Their decisions have more effect on your life and mine than, unfortunately, the local councillor has. Just the way society has been set up and local government has been set up, a lot of our powers have been moved to the national parliament. And for that reason, I think it's very important that they'd be. But I said we couldn't be hypocrites. We couldn't say we want them tested, but leave us alone. Because I really think anybody who has a fear of it, or anybody who wouldn't support, at least investigating how it might be done. These things will take years.
1: Donald, the one thing I will say, though, is it would take a major shift, though, wouldn't it? Because I'm sure in the chamber that you sit in, you don't have access to a discounted public bar or a discounted bar. In the Dáil, that is the case. And when we see the figures of the amount of booze that's sold within, this... Yeah. It'd be like turkeys voting for Christmas, right?
19: Yes.
1: The bar is obviously
19: and it
1: very
19: would be
1: well
19: very
1: used.
19: Rare for us to meet late in the evening or late at night. Our meetings are daytime and, you know, traditionally drinking wouldn't be associated with that. You know, you might go for a lunch coming up to Christmas and have one glass of wine or something with it or a glass of beer with it, but we're not talking that people would be on spending hours. And I know they spend hours waiting while opposition spokespersons and ministers argue back and forth on something, and they just walk in, make their vote and walk out again. It is decided before they ever touched a drink that evening what they're going to vote on, etc., etc. But they do work in committee and things like that as well, which in the Oireachtas, as do we in the councils, we're all nominated to committees on a local level. And they do spend a lot of time within the houses of Leinster House. And I think it's important. It's just, look at, we should look at ourselves first before we start bringing in any rules for anyone else. You know, There are politicians that have nicknames around the country that would lead one to think, oh, is he or she at drugs? But in saying that, I have no proof of that. But people, you know, people would say it's no different from any other profession.
1: But what you're trying to do
19: is be there somewhere.
1: What you're trying to do is arrive at a point where we have proof that major decisions are not being made under the influence of any intoxicants or drugs. So that would be a step. And I mean, obviously, you can raise this within your party. I think I mentioned you're a member of the Fianna Fáil party.
19: Yeah.
1: Have you at this point sort of tried to move this up within the party? And if so, what kind of reaction have you got? Or if you haven't, what kind of reaction do you believe you'll get?
19: I didn't feel it was a thing that should come from any party, that it was better that it came from the members of Sligo County Council as a suggestion. It's been sent around to other councils around the country. It's been referred to the two representative organisations for councillors to see if they can maybe look at sitting down and say, how do we show that we're clean? And that is the main thing. How do we show that we're clean? We're confident that the vast majority of local and national representatives are clean. But, you know, and it's not about, you know, it's not about winning medals and things like that. But there are, you know, none of us can burn the candle at both ends. And when you see someone burn it at both ends, you kind of think, are they getting help from somewhere?
1: Okay.
19: And,
1: yeah.
19: You know, I don't want energy, them thinking yeah. that about us.
1: Be afraid.
19: I know that I don't want them. Yeah,
1: I get you. I understand that. It's a valid point. Listen, thanks so much for accepting our invite onto
19: the
1: show. That's Councillor Donal Gilroy of Fianna Fáil. What do you think? 086 60 25,000 is the WhatsApp and text number. 086 60 25,000. Or give us a call on 074 91 25,000. A caller says straight away, the councillor is correct. Cocaine use is not on funding death and terror. It needs to be called out. And other politicians make critical decisions regarding national security, public spending and laws, and should absolutely be subject to testing. Only a very quick sample early on, but people are of the view that he's right so far. What do you think?
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2: Today is Love Donegal Day in association with Donegal County Council. Corinne Temple of our digital team is out and about and joins us this morning. And I have to say, right, credit where it is due. Because you have actually found the most amazing of views, Corinne. It looks like something almost AI generated. Where are you?
3: Well, morning, Greg. Can you hear me okay there?
2: Loud and clear.
3: Okay, good. Is my hair okay?
2: It's better than mine at the moment.
3: I'm struggling to see past it here. Oh, it's beautiful. We're at Ballymastocker Bay here in Port Salon. So we're on the Fannet Peninsula and we are on Knockalla. And we're literally just looking out here at Port Salon Beach, and it's absolutely beautiful.
2: It truly, truly is. Now, this is a wonderful initiative, isn't it, from the council, Corinne? Because it's about, you know, doing what you're doing now, maybe taking a photo, posting it on your socials, hashtag Love Donegal, Dunanala Boo. This is all about spreading our beautiful county across the world.
3: That's it, Greg, and we're doing this in association with Donegal County Council. It's the 7th year of Love Donegal Day. I think it's our 3rd year of like just going out and about, and we go to 3 different locations on the day, and we go to some hidden gems, some maybe places that aren't as popular. We just try and do a wee mix and showcase the county throughout the day. We'll share it across our socials, and if people are out and about, you know, like it's a good enough day. It's sunny, it's a wee bit windy, but it's beautiful. So get out and about, share your pictures, share your photos, and use the hashtags.
2: Yeah, and you're going to, and you've chosen very carefully where you're going today, to highlight the different things that we have to offer. So it makes an awful lot of sense to go to our coastline, one of the longest in the country, one of the most beautiful in the world. So why Ballymastocker Bay, and why did you think it was important to start on the coast?
3: Oh, well, do you know, we have so many amazing beaches throughout Donegal. This would be one of the most popular as well. Just the views, Knockalla, it's a really popular stage in the Donegal Rally. You have the beautiful beach here behind us. Sorry, the wind is catching me here. I'm trying not to blow up this cliff.
2: I was going to say, I hope you're not very close to the edge, because our insurance would not cover that.
3: I'm trying to stay on my 2 feet here, but yeah, like the scenery is just beautiful. It's so nice here, and as I say, I have the lovely beach behind me that I'm trying not to fall into.
2: And you know what? The funny thing too is that if you put on the right clothes, what a beautiful walk that would be this morning.
3: Oh, exactly, Greg. And if we had time this morning, we would do it. But we've so many locations to get to throughout the county today, so it'll be just a quick stop, have a look at the view and move on to our next location.
2: In the past, we've been a little bit sort of secretive about where you're going next. Are we doing the same? Are you going to let us know where
3: really.
2: You're going?
3: Not really. No,
2: right,
3: no.
2: So you're going more inland this time, are you? John Breslin show.
3: Yes, so we'll be linking into John later. We're heading over to the to Inishowen, and we're going to the Glennevin Waterfall. So we'll take a wee drive over there. We'll have a few stops along the way, catch some of the scenery, some of the nice sights along the way, and then we'll tune into John then shortly after 12. Just we'll come live from the Glennevin Waterfall.
2: Oh, you're back. Are you back in? Are you?

0: later on today?
1: No, no, no. Back in with John.
0: Okay, good, good, good.
1: Back in with John after 12.
0: Where's the helicopter going to take off in that wind? Come here. Right, okay. So I suppose the message, Corinne, is we can all do our best to spread the word, because this is, it's hard promotion, but it's soft promotion as well, isn't it? Because we're spreading our beautiful county to prospective visitors. We're reminding our emigrant population of their beautiful home. There's so many different positive reasons as to why we do this.
1: Exactly. And like, we do live in one of the best counties in the world, and today is a day to just celebrate it and share it and get the word out there across social media.
0: Okay, well, listen, the mic pop's doing its business. Be safe.
1: Sorry. We're looking forward.
0: No, it's actually working really quite well, believe it or not, because it is blowy there. And we look forward to hearing you from Glenavon, Waterfall and Clonmany. All right then, Corinne, thank you very much indeed. We're going to let them go now, because I think she actually just stopped hearing us, but we had the job done, so that's all good. Right, so wherever you are, you know what? If you're in Donegal, you can probably pretty much look out your window and see something absolutely amazing. So share that and share it on your socials. Use the hashtag LoveDonegal or Askelga, hashtag DU Father NN. A-N-G-A-L-L-A-B-U, Father, just in case you're wondering how to spell that. And as I say, do our best to spread the love right across this world that we live in. And it all matters. On the issue of traffic, 45 minutes this morning to get from the roundabout at the Mountaintop to Hegarty's Garage. Disgraceful it is. And I just don't see the out in it. Really, to be honest with you, because things seemingly are not getting any better. Regards the cost of living crisis, simple and plain reason that the majority of people struggle is due to the banks who control all our financial assets and debts. If the two main banks in Ireland generate 11 million profit a day, that should tell us how Ireland and the rest of the world operates. Wars and epidemics and emigration and political unrest are only smoke screens. Google the Rothschild. Wake up, sheeple. Well, you see, if you Google that, really you just get people who are perpetrating that one particular point of view. So I'd Google many things and make up your own mind. 086 60 25,000 is the WhatsApp and text number. 086 60 25,000, or give us a call on 074 91 25,000. Rightio, this is What's Next.
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0: Welcome into studio, Chris. Great to have you in.
3: Good morning, Greg.
0: Yes, and indeed, you're in a bit earlier. What do you think?
3: Amazing.
0: It's fantastic. Good to have you here. Right, okay, let's get to some news before we talk about the podcast, which is out later today. Top selling brands in Ireland.
3: Yes, now there's an annual survey done by Checkout Magazine. It's in partnership with a company called NIQ Ireland, and they look at the top 10 brands in Ireland. Now, this is by value. Many of them are household names. Coca-Cola leads the way. In fact, for the last 22 years, it's been the top-selling brand in Ireland. Now, the top 10, will I give it to you?
0: Yeah, go ahead.
3: Yeah, so Coca-Cola, number one. Lucozade at two. Tato, three. Dairy Milk, four. Monster, five. Red Bull, six. Brennan's, seven. Avonmore, eight. Extra, nine. And 7-Up, 10. So
0: These are across all brands?
3: Across, yeah, this is sales in the whole grocery sector.
0: Yeah, okay.
3: Right. All the
0: Brennan's
3: brands.
0: Bread's the only real outlier in there, well, is it?
3: Well, you know, does it sort of show the society we live in when you look at Monster 5, Red Bull 6?
0: But you see, you get people who have one or two cans, like young people now, and I do have my concerns about it, young people now are buying Monster like it's going out of fashion, and they seem to have two or three cans a day,
3: and you
0: might buy a loaf of bread every couple of days, right?
3: Yeah.
0: And I'm not sure the impact's on their teeth and their general overall health. It's not something we talk about, but I don't want to be a fuddy-duddy today on Love Donegal Day, but yeah, that's really quite interesting. interesting.
3: Yeah, and just to point out, three of the top 10 are Irish brands. So that's Tato, Brennan's and Avonmore. And just further down the list, Ballygowan is at 12, Deep River Rock 21, Brady Family Ham 24, and Kerrygold 31. So it's quite far down. I think people might have thought it was higher up.
0: Okay. Butter's not great value, though.
3: It's got very expensive.
0: That's the only problem,
3: yeah,
0: right?
3: Yeah.
0: Businesses are becoming more and more aware of the use of Irish language. And I think we've been, and some individuals have been really pushing this well here at home in our own county.
3: Absolutely. Just want to point out a couple of things. Firstly, it got underway this week. Of course, it's every Tuesday morning, 8 o'clock in the morning, run by Lina Letterkianen, who are promoting the use of the Irish language. This is geared towards businesses. So €30 for, I think it's 10 weeks. So very good value. And look, 8 o'clock to 8:45, people going there before they go on to their work. So specifically catering for businesses interested in using more Irish day to day. And then there's going to be a Boost Your Brand event, and this doesn't take place until the 15th of October, but just flagging it now, in Letterkenny in Kernan's Bistro. And there's going to be a number of local businesses just showing and the relationship they have with the Irish language, how they've incorporated it into their branding, labelling and businesses, and it's brought them, you know, benefits they mightn't have expected. We'll hear from people from Kombucha Nadali and also the Ulster Mead Company. And you can go to Letterkenny Chamber website if you want to register for that.
0: Righty-o. Now, Retail Excellence Ireland, the largest rep body for the retail industry. And like many industries, they're trying to have their say ahead of Budget 2027.
3: Yes. Now, in particular, they're looking for the government to introduce a zero employer PRSI for workers under 25. Now, there's a lot of people, in fact, over 80,000 people in the retail sector are under 25. So this measure, employers are saying that it would save up to 1,200 quid a year for them. It doesn't affect the person's pay, but employers under a lot of pressures, it's a cost that they could reduce themselves. Now, look, like everybody, they're looking for the little bit out of the budget. We will wait and see what happens. But that's the thing that they are really pushing there, because a lot of people are coming in at the minimum wage in retail, could be their first job, and the employers are having to pay the PRSI on top of the wage as well.
0: And every time the government try and sweeten the pot for workers, often it is the employer that picks up the tab. We're going to look forward to the podcast after these.
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0: Yeah, so fresh and blustery day today with sunny spells, scattered showers, most frequent in the morning and early afternoon. The showers, though, will become isolated by this evening. Temperatures 13 to 16 degrees. We could be looking at a bit of more settled weather next week, which would be good, I think. Right, Chris Ashmore, presenter of Business Matters, the podcast from Highland Radio, is still with us, Chris. We're looking forward to the podcast now. So what's coming up?
3: Well, in this week's programme, firstly, I've been speaking to a doctor who is behind a new taxi hailing app, which has an Irish twist. Now, a lot of people may be aware, particularly in cities with the likes of Uber, Bolt, Freenow. Now, these are apps that are commonly used. Now, for the taxi drivers themselves, they pay quite a high commission to be part of it. And there's a new app in Ireland called OnSha, and it has a lower commission charge, about 4.5%. But significantly, it's been set up very much as a social enterprise. And as part of the money that comes back into the company, they are going to put it into Irish art and culture. So that will have appeal to people, and the Irish side to it as well. It'll appeal to Gaeligers. The founder of the app is Abdullah Al-Bayari, and we have a clip here, and he explains how he came about the name.
10: It did come to me quite early, and actually, do you know what it was remembering in primary school when they would do the roll call and you say on show and you stick up your hand, and I just thought that, you know, it's just like hailing a taxi, and obviously it literally means here as well, so there's a bit of that hidden Easter egg, as they say sometimes.
0: It'd be interesting to see how that works, because, you know, the way it works in this country, because the taxi industry is quite influential, is you'll have taxi owners or taxi drivers, sorry, and they'll have the multiple app open, right? So it's not just one, so you don't just get an Uber driver. They'll have all of them open. And will the lower commission rate be enough to get them to start using that? That's really whether that's the crux of that business, really.
3: And he's
0: the adaptation or the adoption, sorry, from, I mean, they want more money in their pocket, but they're going to keep the other apps going because that's probably also where the people are at. It's going to be interesting to watch that one, actually.
3: Certainly is, and you know, the small fry up against some massive companies, and he's just started the rollout of it. So we'll watch this space and see if OnSha becomes a household name.
0: Yes, we're all very excited for the customer services awards. They're taking place at the end of this month. My word, time is going quick in just 10 days' time.
3: Yes, indeed. The Highland Radio Customer Service Awards, always a hugely popular event. I've been getting an update from Sean Quinn, the CEO here at Highland Radio, and also hearing from Sinead Dooley. Now, she's head of public engagement with Airgrid. They're the main sponsors, and Airgrid, at the moment, considerable investment in Donegal. It's not just about having a grid, of course, that is able to cater with growing demand for electricity, but as we have more renewable resources and that power has been generated in often rural areas, the power also has to get out of the county into the national grid. So she's been explaining about some of the investment programs that are underway.
11: The Airgrid, I suppose, in a nutshell, we provide the large infrastructure that brings then on the local network the electricity power into homes, businesses, schools, hospitals in the region. So that requires obviously a strong network. And at the moment, Airgrid are embarking on a powering up northwest. So what that looks like is two new circuits coming through Roscommon, Sligo, Leitrim and Donegal. And for Donegal listeners in particular, we're looking there at the moment of bringing a new line from Stranana in Sligo. There's a station there up to Clogher Station or in the region.
0: Right, Chris, so talk to me about this podcast and when it's available then.
3: It'll be available from 2 o'clock this afternoon.
0: Well done, Chris. I'm so proud of you. Well done. It's only the reason we got, by the way, in case you hadn't tuned in before, it's if we schedule it, and I'm doing the same because I do the podcast for this show, it puts a little bit of pressure on it, doesn't it? And yes. You like it.
3: Oh, yeah. Thrive
0: you're,
3: on
0: you're
3: it.
0: You're a big pressure operator. Thank you very much indeed, Chris. Now, coming up, after 10 o'clock, you're going to hear this live.

0: Yeah, so that's Ruby Rua. They're going to be performing for us live 10:30. We're going to have a chat as well, of course, so we're looking forward to that. That's all coming up on the programme. 086 60 25,000 is the WhatsApp and text number, by the way. 086 60 25,000, or give us a call on 074 91 25,000, and have your say on anything we've been discussing on the programme so far today. We welcome your calls with open arms. Rightio, Love Donegal on that topic. A caller says, I hope everyone has a fabulous Love Donegal day. I'm a blow into this beautiful part of the world. I moved here in 1993 and never left. I love the people, the landscape, and even the weather. I'm addicted to the warmth of the people, the beauty, and the ruggedness of the land and harshness of the weather. The county has its problems, the forgotten county politically, but I wouldn't be anywhere else indeed. Dennis Brennan. Dennis Drennan is president of the ICMSA. Dennis, good morning to you.
1: Good morning, and good morning to all your listeners.
0: Right, now, your organisation has expressed real concerns at the findings of the Agriland ICMSA survey. Tell me about it.
1: Yeah, like, it's a really comprehensive survey. We got it run by Opinions in conjunction with ourselves and ICMSA and Agriland. We got a huge response to it. 2,300 people responded. Really accurate demographics as regards age profile, a geographic spread across the country and even between all the sectors. So Opinions reckons it's the margin of error is less than 0.5%. And we just asked a range of questions about people's intentions with farming, and if they're going to leave, if they're going to stay in farming, what the main priority problems are, what are the priorities for them to be changed by government, and just then the general things about living in production. One of the most frightening findings was that 57% of the respondents have not met a Garda checkpoint in the last 2 years, and that
0: Dennis, just stop you for a moment. It's just very, very breezy there, and we'll focus on the audio if you don't mind, but if you could turn your back.
1: Okay.
0: Yeah, it's perfect. That is absolutely perfect. So talk to me about what you were saying there. 57%
1: of farmers? 57%
0: of farmers
1: haven't met a Garda checkpoint or seen Garda in rural Ireland in the past 2 years, and it's just leaving people a little bit uneasy. You know, the Garda presence is always, you know, puts people's mind at ease that the Garda are present and in the rural communities, and should there be a need for them, at least to have a sense that they're around. Whereas when 57% of people haven't seen them in the last 2 years, there's a sense of uneasiness that is there a presence there, and if I need them, will they be available to call? So we've had a bit of a surge in rural crime, and you know, there's I suppose with the closure of local Garda stations, people feel like that they're more disconnected from the Garda, if you call it, around the countryside, because in a lot of cases you could be 40 or 50 miles away from your local Garda station that's supposed to be covering your area, which is a huge change from when I grew up 30 years ago in rural Ireland, that we all knew who the local Garda was. The local Garda knew who we were. And, you know, there was a real connection and cooperation as regards if there was an issue in an area that, you know, we felt we knew the Garda and we could work with them.
0: Yeah, which would make sense. Listen, thank you very much for joining us. I really do appreciate your time. Still down at the Plowy Championship, so quite a bit of background noise, but I think you got the message there. 57% of 2,300 farmers respondents who responded to that survey have not encountered a Garda checkpoint in the localities in the previous 2 years. And of course, from that, it makes you wonder, or they will wonder, does that mean that we are more vulnerable to more vulnerable to crime? Because if we know what's going on, or if we see gaps in policing, you know for a fact that those who are unscrupulous, those that want to exploit that, know that as well, the same as they know when we're on holidays or when we're at a funeral or whatever it might be. Not wishing to scare anyone, but these criminals are very resourceful. Right, on alcohol testing for politicians, many public sector and safety critical roles such as the Gardaí Army are subject to mandatory screening, so these should be added in as well, i.e. Politicians. Morning, Greg. Great suggestion by the councillor. Thank you, says another listener. Another, after watching RTE Investigates last night, I think mandatory testing could potentially be exploited, targeting specific individuals who don't conform to the leader's thinking, which is actually kind of interesting. The only thing is it can only find out if someone is working under the influence, if you know what I mean, unless you're suggesting also that potentially the information would be construed in a certain way. Right, stay right where you are. Packed show on the way. As you know, lots coming up, but we're going to take a break now for the news and obituary notices.
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10: Good morning, it's Donna Marie Doherty with the news at 10 o'clock. The Taoiseach has defended his government's record on cross-border cooperation during a sitting of the Dáil. Into leader Pádraig Tobin criticised Micheál Martin over his record on preparations for a united Ireland and cross-border healthcare. In response, the Taoiseach pointed to investment in Eltna Galvin Hospital in Derry as an example of cooperation between North and South. He highlighted the hospital's cancer centre and cardiac services, saying the investment is particularly significant for people in Donegal.
11: You've actually limited, in your commentary, the level of engagement North and South on health. I don't know whether you've been to Eltna Galvin and the cancer centre or the cardiac centre. I've met people from... It's very significant for people living in Donegal.
12: You just dismissed it
11: as a very significant investment by the Republic in the cancer centre in the North and also in terms of cardiac care. So if a person in Donegal needs heart treatment immediately, they can get them 20 minutes if you're living in the Dinas Shone Peninsula. And that's important.
10: A recent event in Letterkenny has highlighted the potential for Donegal and the wider Northwest to capitalise on growing opportunities in the global blue economy. Build the Blue Economy was the theme of a workshop bringing together representatives from aquatech and engineering sectors. Donal Kavanagh has more.
13: The event was organised by Donegal County Council under the Donegal Blue Economy Working Group and brought together industry leaders, businesses and stakeholders to explore opportunities in aquaculture, marine engineering and innovation. The workshop highlighted the region's strong marine expertise, manufacturing capability and export track record, with local companies already supplying international markets, including Norway, Chile and Canada. Speakers also emphasised the importance of collaboration between industry, education and government to drive further growth, with initiatives such as the planned Ocean Innovation Centre at ATU Killybegs identified as key to supporting innovation, research and skills development. Brenda Hegarty, the Head of Economic Development with Donegal County Council, says the county has the talent, expertise and entrepreneurial spirit to drive the next phase of growth in the blue economy, creating new opportunities for businesses, expanding export potential and supporting the development of high quality employment across the region.
10: School absence rates for 9 to 13 year olds have increased in the last 10 years. Research from the ESRI shows school absence has increased to a greater extent among young people with socio-emotional difficulties and those who do not like school. Research professor with the ESRI, Emer Smith, says absence is driven by a range of factors.
12: Around a fifth of young people in primary and post-primary school are missing 20 or more days a year. So that's what's called chronic absence. Absence is driven by socioeconomic disadvantage, by experiencing adverse life events like bereavement or parental mental health difficulties, and living in rented accommodation or in areas with fewer community bonds and fewer facilities for teenagers.
10: Meanwhile, most parents expect to have to make cutbacks to help pay for their children's education. A survey by Amaric Research found that while many parents are putting money aside for education costs, the significant number are doing so without formal financial planning. The Irish Independent reports that three quarters of parents expect to make compromises to cover the expenses. Those include cutting household spending, reducing holidays and other lifestyle costs, as well as using short-term savings. The European Commission insists the proposed partnership with Canada is not against anyone else. It's been responding to overnight criticism from President Donald Trump, who described the idea as laughable. Business editor Joe Lynham says the US president is threatening serious tariffs on the EU.
14: He said it would be a, quote, hostile act. And he said, if it's a good intention, that's fine. If it's a bad intention, we'll put very heavy tariffs on Europe. And the US would also supposedly halt trade with Europe entirely in some areas.
10: Looking now to the weather forecast. Fresh and blustery today with sunny spells and scattered showers, most frequent in the morning and early afternoon. The showers will become isolated by the evening. Highest temperatures of 13 to 15 degrees in a moderate to fresh and gusty westerly winds, strong in some coastal parts before moderating in the evening. That's all for now from the newsroom. We'll be back with headlines at 11 o'clock.
15: The obituary notices for this Thursday morning, September the 17th. The death has taken place of Valerie Wallace, Nae McKnight, Mina Honey, Castle Finn. Valerie's remains will repose at her late residence from 5pm until 10pm today and from 1pm until 10pm tomorrow. Removal from there on Saturday at 12:30pm, going to Carnoan Presbyterian Church for 1pm funeral service, followed by burial in the adjoining graveyard. Family time, please, on the morning of the funeral. Family flowers only, donations in lieu, if desired, to Brinley Manor Nursing Home Patients Comfort Fund, care of any family member or Terence McClintock Funeral Director. The death has occurred of Donal McLaughlin, Roe, Falmore, Glenealy. Donal's remains are reposing at Eamon McLaughlin's Funeral Home Station Road, Cardonna today until 3pm. Funeral from there tomorrow afternoon at 1:20pm for 2pm Requiem Mass in St Columba's Church, Ballinacrae, followed by burial in the adjoining cemetery. The death has occurred of Eileen McGonigal, Nae Garvey, High Point, Carrowhugh, Greencastle. Eileen's remains will repose at Eamon McLaughlin's Funeral Home Station Road, Cardonna today from 4pm until 7pm, followed by removal at 7pm to St Mary's Church, Ballybrack, to repose overnight. Eileen's Requiem Mass will take place tomorrow morning at 11am in St Mary's Church, Ballybrack, followed by private cremation in Lily Hill Crematorium, Carnamugga, Letterkenny. Requiem Mass can be viewed live on Eamon McLaughlin Funeral Director's Facebook page. Family flowers only, please. Donations in lieu, if desired, to Almost Home Animal Rescue, care of any family member, or Eamon McLaughlin Funeral Director. The death has taken place of Mary O'Donnell, Nae O'Doherty, Ballyhearin, Fanad, reposing at her home in Ballyhearin until rosary today from 12 noon until rosary at 9. House private after the rosary and on the morning of the funeral. Requiem Mass at 11 a.m. tomorrow at the Church of the Immaculate Conception, Ballyhearin, with burial afterwards at Mass Mount Cemetery. Donations in lieu of flowers to Remelton Community Hospital, care of Bradley O'Doherty funeral directors, or any family member. The death has taken place of Paul Toll, Hawthorne Heights, Letterkenny, formerly of Monkstown, County Dublin. Wake today at his residence from 1 p.m. until 9 p.m. Requiem Mass tomorrow in St. Eunan's Cathedral, Letterkenny, at 11 a.m, which can be viewed live on churchservices.tv, followed by private cremation at Lily Hill Crematorium, Letterkenny. Family time on the morning of the funeral, please. Family flowers only, please. Donations in lieu of flowers, if desired, to Cancer Care West, care of any family member. The death has taken place of Monica Casey, name McCrory, 9 Silverhill Road, Kenahan, Strabane, formerly of Falla Drumley Oma, reposing at her home. In keeping with Monica's wishes, the house is private to family and close friends. Funeral leaving her home tomorrow at 11:45 for Requiem Mass in the Sacred Heart Church, Derry Road, at 12:30 p.m. Interment afterwards in the adjoining cemetery. Donations in lieu of flowers, please, to the Foyle Hospice, care of Quigley Funeral Directors. The Requiem Mass can be viewed live via the parish webcam. The death has taken place of Mary Doherty, née Fletcher, St. Columbus Avenue, Buncrana. Requiem Mass currently ongoing at St. Mary's Oratory, with burial afterwards in Cockhill Cemetery. Family flowers only, please. Donations, if desired, to Friends of Letterkenny University Hospital, care of any family member, or McLaughlin and McLaughlin Funeral Directors. The death has occurred of Susan Gallagher, née Doonan, Inver Village, Inver, reposing at her home today from 1 p.m. until 9 p.m. Removal tomorrow afternoon for 1 p.m. Funeral Mass in St. Noel's Church, Ardahi, with interment afterwards in the local cemetery. Susan's funeral mass can be viewed on the St. Noel's Parish Facebook page. House private, please, on the morning of the funeral. The death has taken place of Christopher McCall in Bali, Indonesia, formerly of Castle Shanahan, Letterkenny. There will be a mass of remembrance with details to follow. Inquiries to McAwee Funeral Directors. The death has taken place this week in the US of Pat Duffy, Chicago, and formerly of Lower Main Street, Letterkenny. Funeral will take place at a later date in Chicago. The death has taken place of Teresa McDade, née Hilferty, Drumlurga, Termon. Funeral from her late residence this morning, going to St. Columbus Church, Termon, for Requiem Mass at 11 a.m, followed by interment in the adjoining cemetery. Family flowers only, please. Donations in lieu, if desired, to the Donegal Hospice, care of any family member or Charlie McLafferty Funeral Director. House private, please, this morning. The death has occurred of Andy Dugan, 37 Cornfield Lane, Newton Cunningham, formerly of Birmingham. Andy's remains are reposing at his late residence. The funeral cortege will leave his residence this afternoon at 12:40, travelling to All Saints Parish Church, Newton Cunningham, for 1 o'clock service, followed by cremation at 3 p.m. in Lily Hill Crematorium, Letterkenny. No flowers, please. Donations in lieu, if desired, to Donegal Hospice, care of any family member, or Kelly's Funeral Directors, Rafoe. The death has occurred of John McDougall, 20, The Glebe, Donegal Town, formerly of Burton Port and Glasgow. House private, please. Reposing at Chirconnell Funeral Home, Drumrisk, Donegal Town, on Sunday from 2 p.m. until 8 p.m. Funeral Mass in St. Agatha's Church, Clare, on Monday at 11 a.m, followed by burial in the adjoining graveyard. John's Funeral Mass can be viewed on mcn.live. For family information and more details regarding wakes and funerals, please go to highlandradio.com.
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0: Welcome back to the programme. We're joined on it now by former Independent Deputy Thomas Pringle. Good morning, Thomas. Thank you so much for joining us. Right, we're all looking at this news yesterday. Michael Healy-Ray, thankfully he's been released from hospital, but he was the subject of a really vicious assault in Dublin. He was assaulted by a lone man when his car was stopped in traffic on Cork Street in central Dublin shortly after 4 p.m. Does anything about this surprise you as a former elected rep with the inside sort of view on things?
17: To start off, Greg, just for you, I wish him Michael all the best. Yeah. I hope that it's a speedy recovery. I think I heard on the news there earlier on that he received a number of stitches to his mouth and that there, after this attack yesterday. Unfortunately, I think it's not that surprising, sadly, and it has been building up, I think, over the last number of years. The tone and of protests and stuff like that there has changed, and it's a lot more aggressive, and TDs do face quite a bit of aggravation and obviously, as we can see now, personal threat as well too when they're going about their jobs.
0: What do you think we need to be doing going forward? I'm not sure we can sort of change the discourse as much as we might want to. So really what you're doing after that is you're saying, right, well, you're going to have to take the sign writing off the sign of your car. Now, by the way, just to be absolutely clear, when I say something like that, I'm not in any way attributing any responsibility to Deputy Healy Ray. I'm just saying those days seem to be over.
17: Yeah, but I mean, that shouldn't be the way, and we shouldn't accept that either. Like, I mean, you know, we have been, I think, rightly so, held very highly across Europe and stuff like that there in terms of the accessibility that our politicians have for the public and that there. I remember talking to somebody from France a number of years ago, and they were saying that they would never, ever get to meet their local MP or that they're in France, but yet they can walk in and they can talk to me in my office when I was there or anybody else around the board, and there's absolutely no problem with it. And that we need to keep that, and we need to ensure that that continues on. I think, I mean, basically what we need to do as well is, and I think this is down to the public as well, they need to make politicians accountable through the electoral process. And if somebody isn't doing the job as they see fit, so they can elect them out. And that needs to be, politicians need to be held accountable in that way. There's absolutely no doubt about that. But there is a very, sorry, there is a very worrying factor creeping into this, and particularly, I think, for female TDs, the amount of abuse they've been getting online and to their offices and stuff like that is shocking, and that shouldn't be tolerated anywhere.
0: Yeah, that's for sure, and you're right, because I should clarify what I said earlier about us not being able to change that. We shouldn't throw the towel in, should we? As a society, I suppose, can make it a situation where going that far becomes unacceptable again. You know, we can protest, we can deselect people, we can elect people, but we also need to call out the small minority that would take it as far as this. We don't know the motivation. If this tack isn't that motivated that way, the next one will be, right? So we need to sort of say, well, what kind of a society do we want as a society?
17: Yeah, and politicians are accountable for that as well, too, you know, because politicians have to, they get elected on promises that they're going to do stuff, and maybe some of the frustration that people have is that maybe they don't live up to those promises out there, but the way to deal with that is to vote them out at the next election, and that's the ultimate accountability. I think that probably they've... being a TD is probably the most accountable job that there is in the country, because you stand on your record and you can get voted out the next time round, and that's the way it should be, and that's how people should register their protest and register their dissatisfaction with how somebody's doing their job, and not with the type of attack that we saw yesterday. And and I think every politician probably is facing that in terms of correspondence to their office, and maybe people coming and harassing their staff rather than the TD themselves as well too, which is a very worrying thing as well.
0: And you say TD, it's worth noting as well, and this is not an oversight by you, but just I'm bringing it into the conversation, this is happening at local elected area as well. There are people who have received death threats, threatening to be burned out of their homes. It's not exclusively TDs. I'm not saying you're saying that, I'm just adding that in to the conversation, Thomas. Fianna Fáil Deputy Pat the Cope Gallagher is with us as well. Obviously a long-time colleague of Michael's. Pat, shocking this, isn't it?
18: Yeah, I was very devastated to hear of the news yesterday evening of the attack on Michael Healy-Ray, who I served with and currently am, and his brother Danny, and I also served with his late father, Jackie. I was just looking at the calendar over the years. I'm the only one of the class of 1981 still in the Dáil, and I think I'm one of the longest serving, taking into consideration the few years that I have been out. And over that time, I must say that I've never been physically abused in any way. You get some verbal abuse out of outside the gates of the Dáil, but that was coming from people who wouldn't have known the individuals. But it's interesting to note that this is not the first time that Michael Healy-Ray has been confronted and attacked. It happened to him in Dublin some few years ago. There was a conviction. It happened again outside the Dáil, more recently a conviction. And I've just spoken with his son, who is his personal assistant, Councillor Jackie Healy-Ray Jr., and he tells me that they're hoping that there will be a conviction this time, and we'll have to wait and see how that develops. But I've looked at the video, and it's not obvious who the person was, or even if he was on visio at the time, but he came out of the car fairly shook. And I spoke with Jackie. He told me that he arrived home last night, spoke to him this morning. He is sore and he's very shook up. But the one message he has delivered, and he's asked me to deliver to the people of Donegal, I told him I was going on Highland, and he said that that will not deter him from doing his work. But of course, it's vitally important that politicians are respected. We're elected by the people, that Thomas has said, and we, none of us should be deterred. And as I say, I'm there since 81, and apart from a few personal assaults and letters, I've never been physically assaulted. But each Tuesday night, Wednesday morning and Thursday morning, I do my walk, which I've been doing now for over 8 years, and I do it in Dublin. And I must say that I walk along the streets that are lit up, but it does frighten one somewhat to think that it could happen.
0: I'm interested in both your views in relation to this, and I'll put it to Deputy Thomas Pringle first. There is a danger here as well in, former Deputy Thomas Pringle, Thomas, sorry. There is a danger here too, though, is there not, that, you know, this has a soft influence on politics, because if you are gay, if you're a woman, if you're a person of colour, or if you hold certain political views, or you happen maybe to be in government or supporting the government, you're more likely to suffer abuse, whereas you will get other TDs that are not going to, which is fine, don't get me wrong. So in a way, Thomas, this could start, and things happen slowly and then they speed up quite quickly. It could begin to start influencing the public and open conversation.
17: Yeah, that's the danger, and that's what we need to protect against, and all politicians need to stand up strongly against that, and to make sure that that doesn't happen, because I think that would be detrimental to everybody in the country if that did happen. And we do need to ensure that there is responses from the Gardaí, if there's complaints made and stuff like that there, issues would be looked at, and I would question whether that's a response that happens fully as things stand at the moment, and you know, and that needs to be happening, needs to be sure. But everybody needs to take a certain amount of responsibility in this as well too, like, because people have a say, they have, and they should use that say when they have it in the election process, and not in and violent activities in between elections. I think that's very, very important.
0: Yeah, and Pat, I'll put the same question to you. Could we find ourselves, maybe not with the current crop of politicians who are well seasoned, but those maybe coming through, that, you know, they feel they have to walk a certain line to be in public office, but at the same time to be able to function in society without fear of attack? Do you have any concerns as someone who's, I suppose, seen it all across your career?
18: Well, let me say at the outset of this response, and I agree with Thomas that we as county councillors and Dáil representatives are readily available to the public, but it's not true in other countries. And I have experienced, when I was in the European Parliament, some of my colleagues couldn't understand how accessible the Irish were at that time. And I would hope that that wouldn't change. I don't think this is going to lead to something more so Michael Healy Ray is a high profile one, and hopefully that the person who was responsible for this will be apprehended and convicted, and it might help to put an end to it. Shouting slogans at us, that's no problem, but it's the physical attacks that I would be concerned about. And I remember last the 9/11, 25 years ago, I was in the plane in Shannon. I was on the US European Union delegation, parliamentary delegation to the United States, and we're pushing off, heading for New York, when the plane came to an abrupt stop. We didn't know what happened until we got back into the runway to be told that the Twin Towers were attacked. And sometime after that, I wanted to make contact with some of the congressmen who were on the delegation. Impossible to make it. Impossible to get through the various, whereas in Ireland, everyone has our numbers and they can get us immediately. Mm. I would hope that that would not change. And I would think that Michael Healy Ray would be recommending that it wouldn't change and that would be as accessible as ever. So we'll have to wait and see. And I believe that the Concordia might be looking at some of the issues and how we could be protected. But I don't think that's going to make any difference. I think we just get on with our work as it is. We're here as TDs, Chuck the Dala, messengers of the people, and it's only right that we should be accessible. And I think it would be a sad day if we had to change that.
0: Okay, Deputy Pat the Cope Gallagher, thank you very much indeed. I appreciate it. Thomas Pringle, thank you very much indeed as well. In fact, I meant to say that on camera to Thomas Pringle, but I accidentally kicked him out in the process. Just two comments before the bingo numbers. The destruction in society the politicians have created results in politicians being attacked. The country we live in is created by government. Ashley Murphy, RIP. Many more examples available. I don't have time to dig into it. I know exactly what you're saying. And if I'm reading it correctly, our democracy is, and the way we do our business here is often what can separate us from other countries. And you could find yourself racing to the bottom, so to speak. Intelligent people, obviously, everyone messaging and listening to this show, but you also have to think about, you know, what country do you want as well? Councillors and TDs have turned their backs on an Irish people. They have a lot to answer for. Years ago, you could stop and talk to them and get an answer. Now they have bodyguards. Years ago, there would have been absolutely unanimous criticism of this attack that, you know, I don't like the Healy Rays, but you can't do that. We're not seeing as much of that as we used to in the past, whatever that means. Right, we'll be back after the bingo numbers.
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2: It's Thursday, the 17th of September, Jackpot Day. You're playing for the jackpot prize of €19,800 on the pink sheet. The reference number is S9. It's game number 38. The jackpot number is 57. This number can come out in any position from the next 10 numbers drawn. And now, here are your daily numbers. 72. 39. 33. 48, 53, 19, 17, 37, 74, and finally, 65. 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Country Sundays at the Clanry Hotel, Letterkenny. This Sunday, there's David James and his band. Doors open at 8 with an after party in McGettigan's Bar. Sunday 27th, it's Patrick Feeney. But this Sunday, don't miss David James at the Clanry Hotel, Letterkenny.
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0: Now, you're very welcome back to the programme. 086 60 25,000, just to remind you of our WhatsApp and text number. Or also, you can give us a call on 074 91 25,000. Right, it is that time. Our final finalists in our Search for a Local Hero music competition, all part of Irish Music Month. And for some, you will say, because you have the vote, we've saved the best for last. Well, we'll see. We have Ruby Rua in studio with us, Michaela Boner and Sebastian Kalka. Good morning to you, Michaela. Thank you so much for calling up.
28: Well, thank you for having us.
0: How are you keeping?
28: We're going good. Not too bad at all. We're delighted to be here. A bit nervous, but
0: all right,
28: happy
0: it's great to have you. How did you two begin work? Tell us about the origins of Ruby Rua.
28: So I was actually up in a recording studio in Bundoran, up in Newtown Studios, and myself and I was doing some recording with Jim, and Sebastian started working in the studio. So we met each other. Then it was about, God, it must be 8-9 years ago now, and we started up a little duo at the time. It wasn't Ruby Rua. I can't remember the name of it now, but we started then Ruby Rua, and we started recording our own music and recording more music in the studio, like covers and stuff as well. So we've known each other quite a while now.
0: Yes, and talk to me about where you perform, where people can catch you, all that type of stuff, or where your music is hosted.
28: Yeah, we're very lucky. We are being looked after by the wonderful Andy Cox. So he is also the manager of the Tumbling Paddies. So we do a lot of gigs and

0: We have the pleasure of two songs, and you said you like big ones.
1: Right, so. I really killed myself this morning. It's too early for these.
0: I was going to say, you know, it's 10:32 a.m., right?
1: I know, yeah.
0: In fact, and we shouldn't forget Sebastian's fingers either. It does take a while for the fingers to warm up as it does for the as it does for the vocals.
2: We did the rehearsal in the van in front of the studio.
0: Hey, showbiz. We have warmed up. It is showbiz, Sebastian.
1: It's not all as glamorous as it looks.
0: Okay. Well, listen, I will shut up and allow our listeners to enjoy Ruby Rua. It is Michaela Bohner and Sebastian Kalka. Sebastian on the guitar. And this is I Will Always Love You.
1: Yes.

0: Wonderful, wonderful stuff, Ruby. Ruby Rua there. Wonderful stuff, Michaela. Absolutely fantastic. Was that a nod to Dolly or just a song that
1: we
0: actually,
1: that's why we love it. And I have always sang it, but we decided, it would be a nice one to do after, you know, the passing of poor Dolly Parton recently. So,
0: it's amazing. You know, and she has this, had this persona and almost at times, you know, playful. But yet, when you hear someone like you sing her work, then it breaks it down to actual her influence as a woman, as a singer.
1: I know, and you don't realise yet, because obviously hers was kind of more like a party kind of country style, but then when you listen even to the words of it, everything, she was just such a talented lady.
0: And one thing, if you don't mind me drawing a comparison to, is telling the story of a song, because her version of that song, she, no disrespect to the late Whitney Houston, don't get me wrong, but I felt you telling that story like Dolly did, whereas maybe it's not quite as apparent in the

0: the other version. It's more about a vocal expression. And is that what you are about? Because I love the phraseology of some of the blurb that we get. I'm not sure if you wrote this yourself or people, but with their spellbinding new single Breathless currently drifting through the ether and highly anticipated debut album emerging from the shadows next year. I love this language, right? Ruby Rua invites audience to find the beauty in the silence. So, like, I just wonder what success is to you. I get the impression it's engaging with an audience and having as many people in that moment with you in the same room or in their own moment, in their own ears, in their own eyes.
1: It's funny because by nature, I'm a really quiet person. Mm. So everyone thinks that I'm this big, confident person that'll go out, but I'm quite shy. So I find when I sing, that's when my emotion comes out, and that's when I can, like, portray myself the most, and that's when my personality comes out. Whereas when I'm sitting talking, I'm the one usually in the room that'll be hiding because I'm too awkward to talk to people. So I find that, yeah, music is my way of connecting with people, and music's my way of expressing myself. And I find that, like, with songs especially like that, and like with the likes of Breathless, you can connect with people. And with, you know, when you're in a theater, and the first time I sang in one, actually, I was really nervous because usually I'd be singing in a pub or something and there'd be noise, but you could hear a pin drop. And that was like, you know, my music was going into everyone was listening. It was so lovely. And it was like, you can see people, the emotion coming out. And that's kind of how I suppose I portray my emotions, because I am quite more a shy person.
0: I can see you sort of in a church and that type of environment, yeah, you know, yeah. Some of the concerts that we see, yeah. Tommy Fleming and others. Right. So anyway, I drifted off there because I was imagining if I could sing for a moment what I'd like to do. What do you feel about comparisons? I'm not a massive fan of them because I think, you know, you guys are Michaela and Sebastian and you are, yeah, Ruby Rua. But if you get a comparison against someone as talented as Adele, for an example, it could work one of two ways, right? I think you've got your own identity and that works, yeah, for you.
1: I know, because, well, actually, if you had compared me to Adele, I would take it with both hands. Yeah. Obviously, she's so incredibly talented. But, you know, people have started calling me the Celtic Adele. So I was like, I'll take that. It's like the Irish spin on Adele. But, yeah, it's just, you know what, being compared to any of the amazing musicians out there is such, like, it's an honour. So to be compared to anyone, we're so lucky to get that comparison. But, yeah, no, I love having my own take. And I suppose something like Breathless, you can kind of hear more of, like, my own interpretation of music. And I suppose when you're doing covers, sometimes it's easy to get caught up in how the original artist sings it.
0: It's a passive influence. Yeah, as much, yeah, as you try, it's, yeah, always going to be there, isn't it? So let's talk about Breathless.
1: Yeah.
0: Before we actually talk specifically about Breathless, a little bit about your process and who writes or how that all works. Michaela.
1: So Sebastian and Andy Cox wrote Breathless, and then, you know, it was written a certain way, and there was actually, first of all, there was just a demo done, and it was a male vocalist. And then when they took it to me and we decided we were going to record it, I got to put my own stamp on it. I love the version we've recorded. It's really, like, it's beautiful with, like, you know, the strings and everything in the background. It's stunning. But I think the acoustic version,
0: version. We are in this wonderful yeah. position, right, whereby people, you've got the full studio production there, but mm-hmm. sometimes you strip it all back and you can hear Sebastian's yeah. sliding on the strings and every element of your voice yeah. too. There's something amazing about that as well.
1: And sometimes I think when you strip a song back, it can ruin it. So when we kind of stripped Breathless back and we sang it acoustically, just the two of us on stage for the first time, and the reaction was amazing. Yeah, we got our first standing ovation. And after that, you know, usually people would be like, oh, I really like that Adele song you sang already. And then people were coming out and be like, I really liked your song. And I think, oh, that's so nice.
0: Yeah, yeah. It's a validation or yeah. I don't know what the word is, but it's, and to get an instant reaction like that.
1: Yeah.
0: You know,
1: we're so lucky. Yeah.
0: Yeah, that's the thing. Well, listen, we'll chat a little bit more, yeah. but we're going to hear Breathless now. This is okay. the song we've been flagging. We've been flagging all week here. This is the super talented Ruby Rua, and I'm so excited for this acoustic version because Michaela and Sebastian are excited about it too.
1: Yeah.
0: So
1: well, we hope you enjoy it.
0: Well, I've no doubt. When you are ready, this is Ruby Rua. This is their entrance into the search for a local music hero competition. They could be the act that goes on to represent us nationally, and who knows, win the whole blummin' thing. We don't know. Okay, Ruby Rua, when you're
1: Thank
0: ready.
1: Thank you.

0: Amazing. Absolutely fantastic. Well done. Now, Irish Music Month, Irish Radio supporting and continuing to support Irish artists, is in association with the IBI Hot Press and Commissioner Man Sound and Vision Scheme and funded by the television licence fee. I mean, obviously, you know, your audience is growing all the while and there is absolutely no doubt you've gathered new fans with that performance, Michaela and Sebastian. If people want to get more of you, obviously, we've heard of an Emerging from the Shadows album next year. Is that going to be all original or a mixture, or what are you planning?
1: A mixture. We have a couple of really cool songs that aren't really like normally our style. They're kind of more like upbeat, really nice song, folky kind of upbeat songs, but still with it, like an element of Ruby Rua in them.
0: Yeah.
1: We've got a good few, or we have like about 10 albums of original music, but we want to put out the best, obviously. So we will, it'll probably be half and half, some covers. I love the likes of like Eva Cassidy, you know, Whitney Houston, Adele, all those kind of ones, but with a bit of our own twist too.
0: Yeah, it's the perfect way to do it, isn't it? You can get your own thing out there and pay and pay homage to the artists that you think are fantastic. Yeah. And if people want more information about you, socials, find out where you might be gigging, where's the best place to go?
1: So you can find us on Ruby Rua on Facebook, on Instagram. We're on TikTok and we also are on Spotify. So some of our music is on Spotify as well.
0: Right, okay. So in other words, where can you not bump into you?
1: We're not very good at social media. So.
0: Do you know what? It's all coming up. Listen, we wish you the very best.
1: Thank you so much.
0: And the great thing about this competition, if you get through it, it just widens the audience even more. I know you are enjoying a great deal of success, as is. Thank you so much, Michaela. Thank you so much, Sebastian. Appreciate it, buddy.
1: Thank you, and thank you to Highland Radio for giving us the opportunity
0: as well.
1: Thank you so much.
0: It's our pleasure to have you up. It really is. Okay, so there it is. Ruby Rua, that's their song, Breathless, with the vocals of Michaela Boner and on guitar there, Sebastian Kalka. That's it. All four have performed. We'll have the live performances for you up very shortly. But let's now remind you of the people who are part of this. And I think really what we can all conclude, whoever is successful is going to go and do us proud, because we'd love them to do so. I'll just let you know what happens, by the way. We'll announce the winner after we open public voting at 12 noon. We'll announce the winner on this show on Tuesday, the 22nd of September. Now, the winner from Highland Radio / the Northwest will be one of 21 entries, radio stations around the country that will submit their winning finalists. Of that, a shortlist of six is chosen for a grand finale, a big national event, and the winner goes on to win a nice bit of cash. They also have the title of the new local hero, and it opens up a world of opportunities. I've seen it with my own eyes. They get airplay right across the country and a recording deal where necessary as well. So we started off on Monday with Killian McLaughlin

0: And then on Tuesday, it was Into the Hopeful Kind.
1: I could fill my head with those. With you, babe, that's out the question. Cause I know what we're all about.
0: Yeah, that was Green Baby Go. Rian was in yesterday. Rian McCauley, a nickname.
2: Give me a good reason I should never go back. You told me I'm lying on the phone, now you're crying. The state of my
0: And of course, we've just heard Ruby Rua and Breathless. So keep an eye on our website. The voting opens at 12 noon. So that's just in about an hour and 10 minutes. We'd love to see as many of you as possible having your say. The videos will be posted. So if you missed any of the live performances, you can watch them back and enjoy them there. And I'll encourage you to vote between now and the 22nd of September when our finalist is announced.
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6: 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In the senior decider, Setanta face off with St Unions. 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
0: Right, mostly cloudy today. What? It says mostly cloudy tomorrow. Oh, right, okay. Here we go. I'm on the wrong page. Fresh and blustery today. Sunny spells, scattered showers, most frequent in the morning and the early afternoon. Those showers, though, will become isolated by this evening. Highest temperatures 13 to 16 degrees. In moderate to fresh and gusty westerly winds, strong in some coastal parts. They'll moderate this evening, though. And just to give you a bit of an update on the weather for next week, high pressure is going to be dominating. But high pressure at this time of year is different than high pressure in the summer. But for Monday, mild and rather cloudy with some just brighter sunny spells. There'll be a good deal of dry weather, though, temperatures in the high teens. And the outlook then for midweek next week is that the high pressure will be the main driver, and there'll be some rain or showers here or there, but there'll also be plenty of dry weather. And again, we'll see temperatures in the northwest in the high teens, further south in the low 20s. So if you're a weather watcher and you're looking, it matters. It doesn't matter to me at this time of year. I've kind of I think if I want good weather, I'm going to have to get on a blooming plane, aren't I? Right, scam messages. Last Thursday, I got a message from, or purporting to be from, AIB Bank. It said €887 to eBay was on hold. If you make this, reply 1, if this is you. If not, reply 9. I've done research to find if they do this and discovered that they do, but there's a slight difference. The real AIB will have the last 4 digits of your card on the message. If I had pressed either digits, I would have been in trouble, so please be careful. I've had this before, and it comes through a mobile number that's not saved in my contacts, and that's not a great idea either because of contacts cloning. I wish they didn't do that because it's caught me out. I've had to do it twice legitimately, and the third time it could be a scam and I could end up myself being in bother. It's not a fantastic way that they do it. I don't know how they would do it, but anyway. Michael Healy-Ray sold his soul when he joined the government and trashed society with his actions on immigration, which is a massive issue on the Healy-Ray agenda. So, yeah, that's a criticism of Michael Healy-Ray, and that's justified. But does that justify what happened to him yesterday? I'm sure you don't think so. But I don't see any sympathy for what happened for him yesterday either. Like, are we at the point whereby, you know, if you run with the hounds, this is what's coming? Like, is that what a message like that says? By the way, listen, I'm not in any way trying to suggest that you're supporting violence. That's not. But when you sort of leave it hanging there without sort of making a reference to what happened yesterday, it leaves a vacuum as you wonder, are some people going, well, you know, what he's done can in some way justify what happened to him. Politicians need to listen to people. We know what happened to the politicians in Northern Ireland. Again, that could be seen as a thinly veiled threat. It's just, and I'm not saying that you're saying that, it's just the discourse, right? On the cost of fuel, £2.23 and £2.15 for diesel on the way to work this morning, Greg. How are we going to be able to keep things going? We've already cut back on our spending. I don't know. I really don't know. And that is the truth, because you're looking at £2.50 in the not too distant future. I'm told, by the way, on the roads, there's an oil spill on the Stranola Road all the way from St. Joseph's. So be careful there, by the way. You could get caught out. Yesterday, diesel price varied from 219.9, 209.9, 207.9. Petrol, 205.9, 109.7, 207.9. How's anyone who uses their car for work supposed to make a living at the moment? I'm currently paying £600 a month on diesel and there's no way I can afford any more. And unfortunately, it looks like that could go up to £7.750 for you. The variation is competition. The closer to the border you are, it seems to be, the cheaper the petrol and diesel is. Not exclusively, by the way, just from my observations. You can see what it can be sold for, but then you see what people feel they need to charge for it. Question for a listener. Are there any Irish language courses available in... are there any Irish language courses available in the Buncrana area? If you know any of them, let us know. We'll pass that on. We have their number here. We talked earlier, too, about alcohol testing, random testing of politicians, drug and alcohol. This listener says, Greg, no other place of work is a bar on site, but the Dáil has. It's a disgrace when matters of national importance are being debated late into the night that a bar should be there. Indeed. Right, now, don't forget, 12 o'clock, website, live. Vote for your favourite of the four acts we've heard on the show this week. We're back with you tomorrow morning at 9 a.m. We'll kick things off with the Friday panel. That and so much more besides. Stay tuned. Hashtag love Donegal. Let's stay positive. I know we've a lot to contend with, but we need the visitors and we need to spread the love. So get on socials. Hashtag love Donegal. And we'll see you tomorrow morning at 9. Stay safe and stay tuned. John Breslin's around the Northwest next.
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17: Good morning, it's Donna Marie Doherty with the news headlines at 11 o'clock. 88 Donegal residents are among approximately 5,600 people who will become Irish citizens over the next 2 days. Citizenship ceremonies are taking place at the Convention Centre in Dublin. Applicants from more than 138 countries and almost every county on the island will make a declaration of fidelity to the Irish nation and loyalty to the state before becoming citizens. Garda inquiries are continuing into an assault on independent TD Michael Healy-Ray. It happened while he was in his car stopped at lights on Cork Street in Dublin yesterday afternoon. He was treated in hospital and required stitches. He was released last night and said he will not be deterred. Donegal and the wider Northwest are being described as well placed to take advantage of growing opportunities in the global blue economy. A workshop in Letterkenny brought together businesses and industry leaders to explore opportunities in aquaculture, marine engineering and innovation. Donegal County Council says collaboration between industry, education and government will be key to creating new business ventures. And finally, the Taoiseach has pointed to investment in Eilt na Gealtain Hospital as an example of north-south cooperation, saying it's particularly significant for people in Donegal. Micheál Martin was responding to criticism from ANTU leader Pádraig Tobin over the government's record on preparations for a united Ireland and cross-border healthcare. He highlighted Eilt na Gealtain's cancer centre and cardiac services, as well as the benefits of the investment for patients travelling from Donegal. That's all for now from the newsroom. We'll be back again with headlines again at 12 noon.
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21: Good morning. Welcome along to the show. It is Around the Northwest. It is a Thursday and it's music and chat through until 1. Let's head to the Club Tropicana where the drinks are free.

is Love Donegal Day. Well, we love Donegal every day, but this is a designated day to sort of rally the troops, to spread the word, and to motivate anyone with any connection to Donegal to make an impact. You might think it's just small, but it all adds up. And this is especially online and on social media. It could be just a photograph of the county. It could be a memory. It could be some place that is particularly special to you or some person. Then feel free to put it up there, the hashtag Love Donegal or Dunangalaboo. And we've got our team out on the road today. In fact, Kieran Temple from our social media team is out and about today visiting three very different and very special locations here in Donegal. Earlier, she was at Ballymastocker Bay down at Port Salon, which is always beautiful, of course. And Glenavon Waterfall is her next stop. She's going to be there around about midday. And hopefully we'll be chatting to Corinne from there at Glenavon Waterfall in the beautiful countryside just outside Clonmany. And then later on, she is going to visit the Steeple Tower in Tyrcallan, which is just outside Stranorla. So a busy day, but three great locations, very different. And this is all to highlight Love Donegal Day, which is in association with Donegal County Council.

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The Big Highland Bingo Party is back, and we're doing it twice this year. So good, they did it twice. Anyhow, it's two locations, the Inishowen Gateway Hotel in Muncrana and the Villa Rose Hotel in Ballybuffet, with hosts Keith Fletcher and Lee Gooch and Marty Friel on the decks. So it's in Muncrana on the 21st, Saturday the 21st of November, then in the Villa Rose Hotel on Saturday the 28th. So perfect timing if you're already planning a Christmas party, chance to gather up some friends, some of the guys from work, and make a night of it. So it's a night of bingo with a difference, with a twist. There's glow sticks, dance-offs, lip sync battles, lots of fun, and a top prize of €1,000. So if you fancy that, those two dates again, Saturday the 21st of November in Muncrana, and then Saturday the 28th of November in the Villa Rose Hotel in Ballybuffet. 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

September song, appropriately. Best of luck to John Wilkie in Letterkenny. John's holding two new collection days for a raffle in aid of Jigsaw Donegal, the youth mental health charity. And it's about helping people to know where they can turn to in a moment of crisis. So what Jigsaw do is they offer free, confidential mental health support to young people between the ages of 12 and 25, both online and in person. So John will be selling tickets for a draw just across the road here tomorrow outside Cosgroves on Mountain Top. That'll be through the day from 9 until 5. And he will also be selling tickets then at Simpson's Supermarket, also in Letterkenny, at the end of October, Saturday the 31st of October. It's a long way away. I'll give you a wee reminder before that. And as well as those two collection days, he is doing an Errigal climb at the end of this month, Sunday the 27th, in fact. And so that'll be at 12 o'clock on the day, just meeting up at the car park at Errigal, if you fancy joining him as he walks to the top of Errigal, weather permitting, and down.

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That's the Womack Sisters. Brand new, If I Let You, around the Northwest. I see rivers around the world had one of the driest years in more than three decades last year. Scientists are saying that some of the planet's most important freshwater reserves are now being steadily depleted. This is a new assessment by the World Meteorological Organization, and it finds that river flows last year were below normal across more than a third of the world's rivers. And this is a part of a

a wider trend with the amount of fresh water that's stored on or beneath the surface of the earth, and it's declining and has been for about a decade. And this is groundwater, rivers and lakes, snow and ice, and even vegetation. So up to now, it's been a sort of a savings account for the planet and a buffer zone that can help different countries to withstand droughts and unusually dry seasons. But scientists are saying now that this reserve is being depleted.

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And there's been four local hero artists. 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
2: 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Suckler herd decline halted. Farmers urged to be vigilant over blue tongue threat. 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
12: Well, this afternoon, windy with a mix of sunny spells and scattered showers, and some of the showers will be heavy. The showers should ease in towards evening. Tonight, continuing windy overnight with further cloud and the chance of a few isolated showers.
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Rudimental. They're on my bucket list of acts I want to see. This is Love Donegal Day. It's an association with Donegal County Council. And to mark it, well, we've got Corinne Temple from our social media team out and about. So Corinne has a busy day of it because already she's been in Port Salon, and very shortly, hopefully, if she makes it, will be coming into us live from Glenavon Waterfall, just outside Clonmany, in the beautiful Inishowen countryside. If you'd like to get involved, well, please do on social media, share Donegal moments or places or memories, whether you're from Donegal, maybe you've got relations here, or you've visited here in the past. It makes no difference. Or if you're from Donegal and you're currently elsewhere, it all matters because it all, you know, adds up on social media. And there's hashtag Love Donegal or hashtag Donegal Abu. So our team out today with Corinne, and Corinne not just coming, not just to two locations, but there'll be a third one as well in the afternoon, and that is from the Steeple Tower at Tyrcallan, just outside Stranorda. So a busy, busy day, but we'll be chatting to Corinne, hopefully, just after 12. Right now, here's Ben E. King. Went all the way back to 1961.

0: of the most covered songs of all time. In fact, it's been recorded by 500 different artists over the years. And that is, well, you might call it the original. Not actually, because it came from another version by the Staple Sisters. It originated as a gospel hymn written way back in 1905. But then it became very popular, and the most popular recorded version was by the Staple Sisters. They recorded it in 55, and Benny King heard that and he asked the Drifters, he was part of the Drifters at the time, and he asked it, well, the Drifters recorded, but the manager didn't want to know about it, so instead he recorded that just after he left the Drifters in 1960.
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9: Thanks, John. Good afternoon. The Donegal East Children's Disability Network team has relocated to Lifford Community Hospital. The building's been refurbished and repurposed to provide a modern setting for children, young people and their families accessing services across the area. The HSC says the primary care physiotherapy service will continue operating from its existing location in the same building. Michael Healy-Ray says he'll not be deterred from continuing his work following an assault in Dublin yesterday. The TD says a serious conversation on the toxicity directed towards politicians is needed, and abuse, intimidation and violence can never be accepted or normalised. In a post on social media, he's thanked the emergency services, hospital staff and his supporters. 88 Donegal residents are among approximately 5,600 people who will become Irish citizens over the next 2 days. Citizenship ceremonies are taking place at the Convention Centre in Dublin. Applicants from more than 138 countries and almost every county on the island will make a declaration of fidelity to the Irish nation and loyalty to the state before becoming Irish citizens. Sinn Féin says increasing tax refunds for the Help to Buy scheme will push up house prices. The housing minister is proposing to raise the tax rebate to a minimum of 50,000 in next year's budget, according to the Irish Independent. At the moment, first-time buyers can claim back a maximum of 30,000 euro on income tax and dirt from the previous 4 years if they're purchasing a new build for less than 500,000 euro. And finally, the Taoiseach has pointed to investment in Eltingalvin Hospital as an example of North-South cooperation, saying it's particularly significant for people in Donegal. Micheál Martin was responding to criticism from ANTU leader Pádraig Tobin over the government's record on preparations for a united Ireland and cross-border healthcare. That's all for now. Back with the lunchtime news, sport and obituary notices at 1 o'clock.
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1: That is Codaline. And with that, happy birthday, Martin McMenamin at Public Image in Bally Buffet. Martin, this is from Annie and James. Now, we are sending one lucky family off to Lapland this Christmas, and it's a chance to visit the home of Santa Claus and meet the man himself, obviously. And there's also other attractions that are there, because there's going to be reindeer rides, there is the entire Santa Park, there's the Santa Claus Village, snowmobiles, and so on. 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And you never know, imagine telling everyone, listen, we're off to Lapland. 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A fantastic trip. It's for a family of four off to Lapland to meet Santa, who obviously will be very busy, but he's going to take a bit of time out to meet our winner.

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1: It's Thursday, the 17th of September, Jackpot Day. You're playing for the jackpot prize of €19,800 on the pink sheet. The reference number is S9. It's game number 38. The jackpot number is 57. This number can come out in any position from the next 10 numbers drawn. And now, here are your daily numbers. 72. 39. 33. 48. 53. 19. 17. 37. 74. And finally, 65. 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
5: 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The time is...
6: Well, it's now 17 minutes past 12. Today is Love Donegal Day. It's a celebration of everything that makes Donegal such a special place. Our scenery, our heritage, our people, and just making a fuss about ourselves, I suppose, really, and the county that we live in. So to that end, Corinne Temple is out and about today at some different locations, some beautiful locations around the county. And by the looks of things on screen, she's either going to be blown away or washed away. I'm not sure which will come first. But anyhow, she's up at the Glenevan, a waterfall for us just outside Clonmany. Corinne. Are you
7: John, how are you?
6: Yeah, well, I'm good. I'm nice and cozy in here. How's things up there?
7: Oh, do you know what?
6: Whoa! What was that?
7: That wasn't me that went flying. We're safe enough.
6: All right.
7: That was the camera.
6: Oh yeah. So we see. It's kind of gone a bit haywire, but I can still hear you.
7: You can still hear me. That's good, John. It's just a bit breezy here. It's been the theme of the day. So we'll keep going anyway. We mightn't be able to get the camera back because it did fall into the stream there. But
6: all right. So the camera's ended up in the waterfall, has it? That's not a good start. No. But I think we'll carry on with the audio regardless. So tell us about where you are, about Glenevan. I've been there just once, and it's a wee bit of a walk up to it.
7: John, I think it's only about 700 metres, so it's about a kilometre. And it's not too hilly either, so it's
6: accessible.
7: You know, it's grand for walking. There's actually wee picnic areas along the way as well, so you can stop off, have a wee picnic, and then kind of make the rest of your way up.
6: Mm-hmm.
7: And there's lovely wee wooden cottages and wee fairy houses, so there's lots to look at. So you can just take it nice and handy and have a look around at the view. Are we back on camera there, John? Now?
6: No. Hang on, I need to readmit you here, so you could possibly be. And hard to believe that whole place was devastated by the floods and had to be rebuilt, so that, you know, the community's done a sterling job.
7: Yeah, that was back in 2017, and the community came together and just worked really hard to get everything back up and running again. And it is beautiful. We were a bit closer to the waterfall there. There's, I think it's like a 30-foot drop from the waterfall. So there's quite a lot of water going through it today.
6: Yeah, you're very lucky today. You timed it very well in fact, that there's so much water. It wasn't near as much today that I was there. And it
7: oh, really?
6: Oh, it really makes it special when you see that much water. And I'm just looking at it there in the background.
7: Yeah, it is. Even the sound here, it's just lovely. And actually, before we came on, we met a couple that are here from Canada. So they had travelled, they've travelled all over Ireland. They started off kind of down south and have made their way up north. And they were just saying to us, they didn't obviously realise that today was Love Donegal Day, but they were saying that Donegal is their favourite county out of all the counties that they have visited since they've got here. So that was really nice to hear as well.
6: Yeah, absolutely. It sounds, just from the microphone, it sounds like it's rather breezy there as well. I know it's been wet and there's plenty of water, but it sounds like it's breezy too.
7: It's fairly breezy up here today now.
6: Yeah.
7: We were in Ballymastocker Bay this morning. We were standing right on the edge of one of the cliffs in Knockalla, so it was a bit windy there too. But it's beautiful. Like, the sun's in and out throughout the day, so you just make the most of it.
6: And your next location, is that's high up as well, so that's likely to be just as breezy.
7: We are going to... Yes, we're going to Tyrcallan and we're going to the steeple.
6: Yeah.
7: So there's a steeple tower there. So again, a wee bit of a walk and a bit of a climb, but it's going to be lovely and the scenery up there is unreal. And it might be a wee bit more shelter if we stay within the tower.
6: Yeah, okay. Had you been there before at the waterfalls?
7: I have, yeah. It's probably a few years now and I had the kids with me. And they would have been younger at the time, so the walk in itself was no problem for them. They really enjoyed it, and looking at all the wee fairy houses and wooden cottages along the way. And as I say, there's picnic areas, there's picnic benches, there's free parking here as well. So it's just a lovely wee day out.
6: Yeah, and it's a part of the tourist trail in Ashon, I suppose, but in some ways a lesser known part. Although you wouldn't think that from the amount of visitors that are there today, because you seem to be sidestepping a lot of people.
7: Yeah, there's more coming here now as well. So it must be fairly popular enough, but it is beautiful here, so I can see why people are coming out and getting a look at it.
6: Okay. And just to remind people, whether it's pictures or videos from those waterfalls or anywhere else around the county, that to share them online on social media today. And it's not just about pictures, maybe it's about memories or, you know, other different photographs and just anything to do with Donegal.
7: That's it, share them out. Like, we're obviously doing this in association with Donegal County Council, and this is just such a great initiative by them. Like, showcasing your county over one day and just absolutely flooding social media with pictures and videos of Donegal. It's just brilliant. So if you are out and about, or even if you have some photos in your camera roll, share them out. Use the hashtag Love Donegal or Dunanalaboo, and let the world see Donegal.
6: Okay, absolutely. So don't forget to take a photograph now before you leave.
7: I'll be putting stuff on the socials now on the way down, and wherever we kind of stop off on our way back now to Kilross.
6: Okay, brilliant. Well, the reception's just not the greatest there, but we can most definitely, whether you're watching it on our socials or just listening to it, you can hear the waterfalls and the volume of water coming down today. So a great place to visit if you get a chance, Glenevan Waterfall just outside Clonmany. Green, thanks, and the best of luck to you.
7: Lovely, thanks, John.

So Corinne, heading on from Clamanny to near Stranorla to the Steeple Tower at Tyrcallum. And hopefully we'll be linking in on the David show sometime after three, or if all goes to plan. All part of Love Donegal Day.

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Eurythmix, and before the break, it was The Tide by John Doherty from Killybegs. And in Killybegs tonight, there's a special talk. It's an audio-visual presentation. It's about the Spanish Armada. And the poster says, two wrecked ships, an English spy, his flawed report, the real story. This is all presented by Killybegs History and Heritage Committee, and that is at 7 o'clock tonight at the Tara Hotel in Killybegs. In stories today, well, human, this is like something again out of a science fiction film. Human brain tissue has been transplanted into a mouse for the first time, creating a new hybrid animal. And it does sound a bit weird and cruel as well, but there could be big benefits for mankind. Stanford University scientists bioengineered mice to remove most of the cerebral cortex. So that makes up about half of the volume of the brain. So they engineered these mice for that part not to grow, and it left a bit of a gap there, didn't it? And then they repopulated this in the skull. They filled up the gap with human brain cells that actually survived and grew. And it sounds a bit grotesque and, quite frankly, a bit scary. Anyhow, they became embedded with the blood cells in the mice and their own brain cells and their spinal cord. And what they want to do is they want to use these hybrids to study the causes of disorders like schizophrenia, epilepsy, cerebral palsy, dementia, which are all very difficult to study. And they can get cells from patients and transfer them into these mice. And that is a better way.

way to carry out studies, more meaningful studies that could impact millions of people. Some might say, well, does that make it all okay? I'm not so sure.

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1: Country Sundays at the Clanree Hotel, Letterkenny. This Sunday, there's David James and his band. Doors open at 8 with an after party in McGettigan's Bar. Sunday 27th, it's Patrick Feeney. But this Sunday, don't miss David James at the Clanree Hotel, Letterkenny.
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7: Windy today with a mix of sunny spells and scattered showers. Some of the showers heavy. Tonight then, continuing windy overnight with further cloud and the chance of a few isolated showers.
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the latest in the Ed Sheeran fallout is that Macklemore is going to donate his earnings from the tour, which amount to $1 million, to charities supporting Palestinian people. And of course, he was dropped as a supporting act after comments that he made about Gaza. And then after that, all of Ed Sheeran's support acts pulled out. All of those who are due to support him on the remaining dates. And so Macklemore says he wants to bring the conversation back to where it belongs, to the Palestinian people. And he's going to donate all of his net earnings from the tour to six organisations working directly to support people in Palestine. And Ed Sheeran's next performance on this tour is on Saturday night in Philadelphia. And he has 17 dates actually left on the tour across North and South America.

There's plans underway to re-establish a number of Special Olympics clubs that stopped because of COVID. Or stopped during the COVID crisis, I suppose. There's one in Inishowen Special Olympics Club that had played a big part in the lives of local athletes, not just for sport, but also as a social outlet. And now there's going to be an information evening to recruit volunteers to get the club back up and running again. So that information evening is on the 1st of October, Thursday the 1st of October. That will be at 7:30 in the Inishowen Gateway Hotel. So if you're interested in helping out in any way, becoming a coach or helping behind the scenes or joining the committee, then you're more than welcome. 1st of October, 7:30, Inishowen Gateway Hotel. You can

Well, news and sport is up next, and then it's David with Jive Time through on till 3:30. When it's the home stretch with Danny and Anya. Thanks to Shannon Wilkin for producing. I'll be back tomorrow at 11. Hope you can join me then.

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10: Good afternoon, it's Donna Marie Doherty with lunchtime news at 1 o'clock. Coming up in this bulletin, Garda Síochána says it was given a week to respond to detailed questions from RTE ahead of a programme on whistleblowers. The Donegal East Children's Disability Network team have relocated to a refurbished facility at Lifford Community Hospital. Today marks the seventh consecutive Love Donegal Day, and Michael Healy-Ray says he'll not be deterred from continuing his work following an assault in Dublin yesterday. These stories in full, plus more to follow. Mark Gallagher has the latest in sport at 1:15. And Garda Síochána says it was given a week to respond to detailed questions from RTE ahead of a programme on whistleblowers. It featured a number of current and former members of the force, some of whom allege they were forced out of the organisation and punished for protecting whistleblowers. Garda management says it was asked about a wide range of matters going back in some cases several years that were often based on protected disclosures that by law it was unable to comment on. Deputy Garda Commissioner Paul Cleary says they take accusations of wrongdoing very seriously and have a robust system to investigate it.
11: And every case that was referenced by the programme was assessed through that framework, including by external bodies outside of AGS. So, I mean, look, a robust system isn't one where everyone is satisfied with every outcome. It's where the process, the evidence and decision-making can be independently tested.
10: In the Dáil this afternoon, meanwhile, a Donegal deputy, Piers Doherty, clashed with former Justice Minister Helen McEntee on the issues raised in the programme. He asked a number of questions pertaining to allegedly defective holsters, and when Ms McEntee, as Minister, became aware of the issue, she answered that under the law, she was precluded from commenting.
12: There is a very clear process in place. There is a very clear structure in place, and it very clearly outlines that where matters are an issue of a protected disclosure, where issues are before the courts, where issues are before other bodies, I am precluded, as others are. So I'm not hiding. Hold on a second.
13: Deputy,
12: I'm not
13: Doherty,
12: hiding anything.
13: Now the minister
12: and let me be also very clear.
13: Allow the minister.
12: You just don't like the answer, Deputy.
14: There is no answer.
12: We elected representatives in this House who then passed legislation in 2014. You yourselves as a party supported the legislation in 2022, which strengthened...
14: Jim O'Callaghan tell us that you were told in August 2020?
12: Stop interrupting her.
13: Deputy Doherty, allow the Minister to respond,
14: okay,
13: please.
14: This is very, very frustrating with respect.
12: I think I'm pretty clear in what I'm saying. It's a matter for public record that the Gardaí changed the holsters. They said that very clearly themselves. It's also a matter of public record that it's the 2005 Garda Act that states very clearly that it is the role and the responsibility of An Garda Síochána for the procurement or for any of the other matters that you've just outlined, and that I have no role as Minister for Justice in that.
10: And you can listen to that full 12-minute exchange in full on our website, highlandradio.com. The Donegal East Children's Disability Network team has relocated to a refurbished facility at Lifford Community Hospital. The building's been repurposed to provide a modern, fit-for-purpose environment for children, young people and families across the area. Ryan Brawley has more.
15: Children's Disability Network teams provide health and social care services for children and young people with complex needs arising from disability, developmental delay or other conditions. The HSE says the primary care physiotherapy service will continue to operate from its existing location within the same building, ensuring continuity for patients attending appointments. The HSE is also reminding people that parking at Lifford Community Hospital is reserved for patients and staff accessing the hospital. Overnight and long-term parking is not permitted, and vehicles should not be left in the car park for extended periods, particularly now that a number of healthcare services are operating from the campus.
10: Today marks the 7th consecutive Love Donegal Day. The initiative is set to bring together communities, organisations and members of the Donegal diaspora to celebrate the people, places and culture that make Donegal so special. It encourages everyone with a connection to Donegal to share their pride in the county and showcase the reasons why they love Donegal as a place to live, work or visit. Today is intended to highlight the best of the county and its people by getting individuals to use hashtag Love Donegal and Dunanal Abu on their pictures and social media posts. Last year's Love Donegal campaign was the most successful to date, reaching an incredible 109 million people worldwide and climbing to 1.47 million over the weekend. Cathaoirleach Gary Doherty praised the success of the initiative, says Love Donegal Day is great for both those from Donegal and far beyond.
16: I think really Love Donegal Day is really just about having pride in where we come from, those of us that are proud to come from Donegal and know what it's about. We know about, you know, our people, our communities, our culture, our creativity and all the things that make Donegal such a special place to live, to work, to visit and of course to call home for those of us that are lucky enough to live here. But the great thing about Love Donegal Day is that we're spreading that message far and wide, and people far beyond the boundaries of Donegal get to know how wonderful a place that we have here. Yeah, look, I think it's been a fantastic success. I think last year the Love Donegal campaign reached 109 million people worldwide. And I think, you know, for any marketing or promotional campaign, that's a remarkable figure. What you'll find behind that figure are millions of individual connections with Donegal, people who are sharing photographs, memories, stories, people talking about where they come from and where their family came from. And look, that's something that means something special to those members of the diaspora and people at home. And Love Donegal Day is something special. That's something we want to do. We want to do it all again and make the world see that Donegal is a place that we are proud to say that we love.
10: Michael Healy-Ray says he'll not be deterred from continuing his work following an assault in Dublin yesterday. The TD says a serious conversation on the toxicity directed towards politicians is needed, and abuse, intimidation and violence can never be accepted or normalised. In a social media post, he's thanked the emergency services, hospital staff and his supporters. There's been a condemnation of the attack from across the political spectrum. Former Donegal Deputy Thomas Pringle says as a result, there's a threat on the public access to politicians in Ireland.
17: Unfortunately, I think this, it's not that surprising, sadly, and it has been building up, I think, over the last number of years. I suppose the tone and of protests and stuff like that there has changed, and it's a lot more aggressive, and TDs do face quite a bit of aggravation, and obviously, as we can see now, personal threat as well too when they're going about their jobs.
18: What do you think we need to be doing going forward? I'm not sure we can sort of change the discourse as much as we might want to. So really what you're doing after that is you're saying, right, well, you're going to have to take the sign writing off the sign of your car. Now, by the way, just to be absolutely clear, when I say something like that, I'm not in any way attributing any responsibility to Deputy Healy-Ray. I'm just saying those days seem to be over.
17: Yeah, but I mean, that shouldn't be the way, and we shouldn't accept that either. Like, I mean, you know, we have been, I think, rightly so, held very highly across Europe and stuff like that there in terms of the accessibility that our politicians have for the public and that there. I remember talking to somebody from France a number of years ago, and they were saying that they would never ever get to meet their local MP or that they're in France, but yet they can walk in and they can talk to me in my office when I was there, or anybody else around the board, and there's absolutely no problem with it, and that we need to keep that.
10: Downing's has been described as a victim of its own success, with growing concerns over the use of the beach for parking. Councillor Declan Meehan's calling on Donegal County Council to urgently seek expressions of interest from landowners who could provide additional parking in the area. He says using the beach as a car park is unacceptable. Councillor Meehan says the issues come particularly acute during bank holiday weekends, as was evident in July. He says addressing the parking problem has now been identified as a priority by the newly appointed town team.
19: This is not a recent issue in Downing's. Unfortunately, car parking there is a huge issue. It always is, every summer, for the whole season from Easter right through to the end of September. And it's the residents and the business people that are living in Downing's that have to deal with the brunt of it. So we saw it as an extreme example of it, of congestion in Downing's this summer, particularly over the weekend of the 12th of July. And unfortunately, the real car park in Downing's currently is the beach, and that's not a sustainable solution going forward. So we need a dedicated piece of land, a parcel of land in the town that can act as a public car park. So my motion today was calling on the council to actively seek out expressions of interest from landowners in Downing's in order to secure and develop that into a car park going forward, because otherwise we're going to go into 2027 with the exact same issues again.
20: You had an interesting point there, the way that you said that Downing's has nearly become a victim of its own success.
19: Absolutely. It is a prime example of one of our most beautiful seaside towns in Donegal, and it is a victim of its own success. And we see that in the sheer number of people visiting at the weekends or during the week through the summer. And the town cannot cope with it with the current infrastructure that's in place. And the biggest number one issue for residents in Downing's and for business people there and for visitors is the need for a dedicated car park in the town.
10: It's 12 minutes past one on Highland Radio. Mark Gallagher will be back with all the latest in sport.
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0: 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From Saturday, a traffic light system will be in operation for a limited period at Highland Motors. 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
28: Thanks, Donna Marie. Good afternoon. We'll start with soccer. Seamus Coleman and Nathan Collins are among those who have missed out on the squad for Ireland's upcoming Nations League ties. Collins picked up an injury with Brentford and is set for a 5-week spell on the sidelines. Evan Ferguson and Josh Cullen have also been ruled out through injury. While Killybegs native Coleman, who is without a club since leaving Everton, has also been left out. Ireland boss Hamir Hogrimsson says there is a place for him in the squad once he returns to club football.
29: He will be with us in the future, hopefully as a player. His intention is to play. He's keeping fit, but he hasn't been training with a club or with a team. So we felt together it was more his decision than me that it was appropriate that he sit out this one, mostly because he felt it was unfair to other players that he would be picked at this moment.
28: Martin O'Neill has challenged the club's new recruits to show what they have what it takes to succeed at Celtic. The Scottish Premiership leaders host Ferencvaros in the Europa League tonight as they aim to quickly move on from their Old Firm League Cup defeat to Rangers at the weekend. O'Neill says Sunday's loss was an eye-opening experience for some of his squad.
30: I think some of the newer players, I think it was a revelation in many aspects. The game itself, as you would expect, an Old Firm game to be played high intensity. So got to find out about players, about whether they're capable of dealing with these games. Hopefully over the course of time that they will be.
28: Elsewhere tonight, Bournemouth travel to Real Sociedad for their first ever European match. And Conference League winners Crystal Palace host Lech Poznan. The lineup for the fourth round of the League Cup will be completed tonight. Holders Manchester City take on Norwich, with the winner of that tie drawn to face Brighton next. There's a 7:30 start at the Etihad. And Manchester United boss Michael Carrick says the mounting pressure he's under doesn't bother him one bit. They've only won twice so far this season, and last night were knocked out of the EFL Cup 3-2 by Brighton despite taking a 2-0 lead early on. Carrick has backed his side to return to form.
4: What bothers me is winning games and having a good feeling around the place and a good feeling around the group. Now we're moving in a good direction. That's ultimately what bothers me. And if we're not on a good run, then we've got to get back to being on a good run. So that's as simple as it gets.
28: In Gaelic games, the dates and times for the Donegal Club Championship fixtures have been confirmed for the weekend of the 26th and 27th of September. The first two Senior A quarterfinals will be played on Saturday the 26th. Sean McCool's face Ghidorah at O'Donnell Park from 3:30, while St Junan's and Dunloe go head-to-head in Ballybuffet at 8. On Sunday the 27th, reigning champions Niamh Connell play Kilcare and Ballyshannon at 1, and it is St Michael's against Glenswilly in Letterkenny from 4:30. The full fixtures, including the intermediate and junior semi-final lineups, are available to view now over on our website at highlandradio.com. In golf, it is the opening day of the BMW Championship at Wentworth. Ray Scott has the latest for us.
5: Rory McIlroy had to be content with the round of 69 this morning. With a 2-tee start for the first time in the event, he started from the 9th. 5 birdies on the back saw him turn in complete control, but he was well right on the 3rd hole, which cost him a shot. He got it back at the next, but found greenside sand on 6, failing to get up and down before dropping another shot at his last hole, which was the 8th. He's 3 under and 3 off the pace being set by England's Aaron Rye, who's in the clubhouse after a 66. Ryan Gerrard and Joachim Lagergren are one shot back, with 5 players on 4 under, including Victor Hovland and the Race to Dubai leader Patrick Reed. Irish Open champion Shane Lowry had a mixed round, 4 birdies offset by 3 bogeys, and he's 1 under. Tom McKibben opened with bogey before a birdie on 15, his 6th hole, but another on his 16th leaves him 1 over playing the last. It's also 1 over for Padraig Harrington. 4 birdies have been cancelled by 2 doubles and a bogey, and he has 2 to play. Ray Scott, the BMW Championship at Wentworth.
28: 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In boxing, John McConnell is the only Irish boxer in action on the opening day of the European Boxing Elite Championships in Bulgaria this evening. The Belfast native takes on Nikhat Ekinci of Turkey in the first round of the 70kg division shortly before 6 o'clock. 14 Irish boxers will take part in the tournament in Sofia over the next week, including former Olympians Dean Clancy, Jack Marley, Tyrone's Jude Gallagher, Diana Moorhouse and Michaela Walsh. In the Olympics, a river that's home to around 500 crocodiles has been cleared to host Olympic and Paralympic rowing and canoe events at the 2032 Brisbane Games. The course on Fitzroy River has passed an assessment which didn't consider the saltwater reptiles but instead investigated how it would perform under certain environmental conditions. Finally, coming up on the score this evening, it's a huge day on Saturday with 3 Donegal Hurling Championship finals taking place at O'Donnell Park. We'll hear from the Setanta, St Dunans, Iruha, Cairn, Donna and Letterkenny Gaels clubs ahead of their respective deciders, and Gavin Cullen will join us for a League of Ireland chat ahead of this week's games for Finn Harps and Derry City. That's all coming up on The Score between 7 and 8 this evening. Back to you, Donna Marie.
10: Thanks, Mark. Ireland will not be participating in next year's Eurovision. RTE confirmed it's continuing to boycott and won't be participating in or broadcasting the 2027 competition, which will feature an entry from Israel. The state broadcaster says Ireland's participation cannot be justified in the song contest as the loss of life and humanitarian crisis continues in Gaza. It's also reiterated its call for international journalists to be allowed access to report from the territory. Looking now to the weather, it will be fresh and blustery today with a mix of sunny spells and scattered showers. The showers will become isolated by the evening, highs of 13 to 16 degrees with moderate to fresh and gusty westerly winds. To conclude this afternoon's bulletin, a look back at today's main stories. And Garda Síochána says it was given a week to respond to detailed questions from RTE ahead of a programme on whistleblowers. It featured a number of current and former former members of the force, some of whom allege they were forced out of the organisation and punished for protecting whistleblowers. Garda management says it was asked about a wide range of matters going back, in some cases, several years, that were often based on protected disclosures that by law is unable to comment on. The Donegal East Children's Disability Network has relocated to a refurbished facility at Lifford Community Hospital. The building has been repurposed to provide a modern, fit-for-purpose environment for children, young people and their families across the area. Today marks the seventh consecutive Love Donegal Day. The initiative is to bring together communities, organisations and members of the Donegal diaspora to celebrate the people, places, culture and community spirit that makes Donegal so special. It encourages anyone with a connection to Donegal to share their pride in the county and showcase the reasons why they love Donegal as a place to live, work or visit. And finally, Michael Healy-Ray says he'll not be deterred from continuing his work following an assault in Dublin yesterday. The TD says a serious conversation on the toxicity directed towards politicians is indeed needed, and abuse, intimidation and violence can never be accepted or normalised. In a post on social media, he thanked emergency services, hospital staff and his supporters. That's all for now from the newsroom. Back with headlines at 2 o'clock.
6: The obituary notices for this Thursday afternoon, the 17th of September. The death has taken place of Valerie Wallace, Nae McKnight, Mina Honey, Castle Finn. Valerie's remains will repose at her late residence from 5 o'clock until 10 o'clock this evening and again tomorrow from 1 o'clock until 10 o'clock. Removal from there at 12:30 on Saturday afternoon, going to Carnone Presbyterian Church for 1 o'clock funeral service, followed by burial in the adjoining graveyard. Family time, please, on the morning of the funeral. Family flowers only, please. Donations in lieu of desired to Brindley Manor Nursing Home Patients Comfort Fund, care of any family member, or Terence McClintock, Funeral Director. The death has occurred of Donal McLaughlin, Roe, Falmore, Glenealy. Donal's remains are reposing at Emma McLaughlin's funeral home, Station Road, Carndonagh, until 3 o'clock this afternoon. Funeral from there tomorrow afternoon at 1:20 for 2 o'clock Requiem Mass in St. Columbus Church, Ballinacrae, followed by burial in the adjoining cemetery. The death has occurred of Eileen McGonigal, Nae Garvey, High Point, Carol Hugh, Greencastle. Eileen's remains will repose at Emma McLaughlin's funeral home, Station Road, Carndonagh, from 4 o'clock until 7 o'clock this evening, followed by removal at 7 to St. Mary's Church, Ballybrack, reposing overnight. Eileen's Requiem Mass will take place tomorrow morning at 11, followed by private cremation in Lily Hill Crematorium, Carnamugga, Letterkenny. Requiem Mass can be viewed live on Emma McLaughlin Funeral Director's Facebook page. Family flowers only, please. Donations in lieu if desired to Almost Home Animal Rescue, care of any family member, or Emma McLaughlin Funeral Director. The death has taken place of Mary O'Donnell, Neo Doherty, Ballyheeran, Fanad, reposing at her home in Ballyheeran until Rosary at 9 o'clock tonight. Requiem Mass at 11 o'clock tomorrow morning in the Church of the Immaculate Conception, Ballyheeran, with burial afterwards in Massmount Cemetery. House private, please, before the funeral tomorrow. Donations in lieu of flowers, please, to Remelton Community Hospital, care of Bradley O'Doherty Funeral Directors, or any family member. The death has taken place of Paul Toll, Hawthorne Heights, Letterkenny, formerly of Monkstown, County Dublin. Wake at his late residence until 9 o'clock this evening. Requiem Mass in St. Eunan's Cathedral, Letterkenny, tomorrow morning at 11. It can be viewed live on churchservices.tv, followed by private cremation at Lily Hill Crematorium, Letterkenny. Family time, please, before the funeral tomorrow. Family flowers only, please. Donations in lieu if desired to Cancer Care West, care of any family member. The death has taken place of Monica Casey, Nae McCrory, 9 Silver Hill Road, Kinahan, Strabann, formerly of Falla, Drumlee, Oma. Reposing at her home. In keeping with Monica's wishes, the house is private to family and close friends only, please. Funeral from her home tomorrow at 11:45 for Requiem Mass at 12:30 in Sacred Heart Church, Derry Road. Interment afterwards in the adjoining cemetery. Donations in lieu of flowers, please, to the Foyle Hospice, care of Quigley Funeral Directors. The Requiem Mass can be viewed live via the parish webcam. And the death has occurred of John MacDougall, 20, the Glebe Donegal town, formerly of Burton Port and Glasgow, reposing at Tyrconnell Funeral Home, Drumroosk, Donegal town, on Sunday from 2 o'clock until 8 o'clock. Funeral Mass in St Agatha's Church, Clare, on Monday morning at 11, followed by burial in the adjoining graveyard. John's funeral mass can be viewed on mcn.live. The house is private, please. For family information and more details regarding wakes and funerals, please go to highlandradio.com.
7: The Donegal Hurling Finals will be played this Saturday at the O'Donnell Park in Letterkenny. In the senior decider, Setanta face off with St Unans. 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
17: It's 1:30 in the afternoon. 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

That's Brooks and Don and Boots Scootin' Boogie. How are you? 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

Dirty Pride and Kiss an Angel Good Morning. Hard to beat a bit of good country music on a Thursday afternoon. Now, I want to say a very happy birthday to the main woman here on Highland Radio, Linda McGroarty. We would be absolutely lost without Linda. Happy birthday from us all here at Highland, and thanks for all that you do for all of us. And also, that comes in with lots of love from Tony and Martina Rogers. Linda, happy birthday to you. Here's Shuni Cramsey with the Late Night Conversation.

There you go. That's Shinny Cramsey in the Late Night Conversation. David, please play Damian Davis's new song, When the Roses Bloom Again. Daniel, I know that you asked me for that the last day, and I didn't get time to get it squeezed in, so leave it with me for today. And a big hello to all the gang in Bundoran. Hello to Andrew, who's tuned to the programme and would like to hear something from Donna Taggart on the show, if you can. Leave that with me as well. Here's Susan McCann now.

0: Due to incredible demand, we have managed to secure a further 25 flight packages for Highland in the Sun 2027, but they won't last long. If you've been thinking about joining us in Torremolinas from the 12th to the 18th of May, then now's your chance. 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
2: Country Sundays at the Clanree Hotel, Letterkenny. This Sunday, there's David James and his band. Doors open at 8 with an after party in McGettigan's Bar. Sunday 27th, it's Patrick Feeney. But this Sunday, don't miss David James at the Clanree Hotel, Letterkenny.
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6: Now, it will be a fresh and blustery day out there today with a mixture of sunny spells and scattered showers. The showers will become more isolated by evening with highs of 13 to 16 degrees.
7: You didn't even want me around. And now I'm back to let you know I can really shake 'em down.

That's the Contours. And Do You Love Me? I had something to tell you about there, and I can't remember what it is, to be honest with you. But it'll come back to me, and I'll tell you again. We're going to be catching up with Corinne a little later on, because today is Love Donegal Day, and she's out and about at different locations around our beautiful county. And sometimes we forget just how beautiful our county is, but what makes this county so special is you, the people. The people of Donegal make this the great county that it is. Here's Damien Davis. When the roses bloom again.

the roses bloom again. That is from Damien Davis. Now, I remembered what I wanted to tell you about, and I was having a look out there. It was a wee bit blustery, and I was thinking, we're coming into the winter now, and the big C word isn't that far away, Christmas. And here at Highland Radio, we want this Christmas to be extra special for one lucky family. We want to send a family to Lapland. Yeah, you heard that one right, and it's completely free to enter. This is such a brilliant prize. It's the prize of a lifetime and the opportunity of a lifetime. And it's for a family of four, two adults and two children under the age of 12. And the winner is going to be selected at random next Friday, September the 25th. Imagine getting to tell the kids that you're going to Lapland to see the home of Santa Claus. And you even get your very own private family meeting with Santa and all the bells and whistles that come with it. It includes your flights and everything that you need for this trip, and it's all completely free to enter. So all you have to do is head to highlandradio.com and enter your details, and the very best of good luck to you. What a great prize that is. Here's George Strait.

0: That's George Strait and Chick Yes or No. Now, Danny McLaughlin, happy belated 5th birthday to you for yesterday. Lots of love from James and Paddy Ruddy, and hope you had a great day, is the message. Now, we're heading for the news headlines at 2 o'clock. Lots still to come up on the programme. I would love to hear from you today. 086 60 25,000 is the text and WhatsApp. 086 60 25,000. Or give Bronwyn a call on 074 91 25,000. I'll chat to you very, very shortly. Don't go away.
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10: Good afternoon, it's 2 o'clock. The headlines on Highland with Donal Kavanagh. The Donegal East Children's Disability Network team has relocated to Tulliford Community Hospital. The HSE says the building has been refurbished and repurposed to provide a modern setting for children, young people and their families accessing services across the area. Primary care physiotherapy services will also continue operating from its existing location in the same building. Gardaí say it was given... They were given a week to respond to detailed questions from RTE ahead of a programme on whistleblowers. It featured a number of current and former members of the force, some of whom alleged they were forced out of the organisation and punished for protecting whistleblowers. In the Dáil this afternoon, Donegal Deputy Pearse Doherty clashed with former Justice Minister Helen McEntee on the issues raised in the programme. He asked a number of questions pertaining to allegedly defective holsters and when Ms McEntee, as Minister, became aware of the issue. She answered that under the law she was precluded from commenting. Police in Stranraer warning anyone tempted to become involved in antisocial behaviour of the possible consequences and of the impact of social behaviour on the community. It follows an incident in Bradley Way in the town on Friday last, which saw one young man arrested after fireworks were thrown at police. The EU's agriculture commissioner says the cake isn't getting bigger in terms of funding for farmers because European member states aren't putting up the funds. Christoph Hansen is visiting the National Ploughing Championships today for the first time with concerns around the proposed Common Agricultural Policy budget, a key talking point. He says there are difficulties around countries wanting different things for the sector. And granted planning permissions for Donegal fell by 20% year on year last quarter. The second quarter of this year saw 142 successful applications compared to 177 for the same time period in 2025. Of the 142, 127 were one-off houses, 6 were multi-development houses, and the remaining 9 were apartments. And that's Highland Radio News. We're back with news again at 3 o'clock. In the interim, check all today's news on highlandradio.com. But for now, from the news team, good afternoon.
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for Caitlin Sutherland and all the gang over there in Bonnie, Scotland. And all the gang over there. I think there's a record of them. There's six or seven of them. All joining us next year in Tourmalinas from Scotland. So very much looking forward to welcoming you to Highland in the Sun. A big hello to Caitlin and all the gang over there. And I hope that you're keeping well. By the way, just a couple of days ago, we announced that we now had 25 flight packages remaining for our trip to Spain next May. That includes everything from the moment you leave your house to the minute you get back. Your return flights, all your dinner, bed and breakfast, all the entertainment and all the bells and whistles for Highland in the Sun. 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Here's the High Kings chasing rainbows, especially for Danny tuned in today.

that's Logan McCool. And back on my mind, I want to say a big hello to Roisin, tuned to the program. Roisin, a big hello to you. And to Damien and Mary, who are tuned into the show. They said, David, see you in the Clanree this Sunday. I'll see you both then. Looking forward to it. And play something by Jim Devine. Not a problem at all. I'll get Jim lined up next for you. Hello to the Milford gang, who say, David, I hope you're recovered after getting pushed into the pool on the cruise. You know what? I'm just about recovered and no more. We had a great weekend. Great to see the Milford gang out there as well. Isn't it cat that you have to go to the middle of the ocean to see people from home? But we had a brilliant week. Here's Jim Devine. And So You're Running.

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12: Hochtig bomintje nye da.

Neil Sedaka. Breaking up is hard to do. Now, let's give you an anagram for today. And this anagram is, how many letters long is it? I think it's 10. We'll count them as we go. 10 letters, rearrange them, give me the word that I'm looking for. We start today with the letter V, L, O, S, E, T, E, I, N, I. And if you're shouting at me now saying, you're going too fast, I'll give them to you again. Here they are. V, L, O. S-E-T E-I-N-I. Rearrange those 10 letters for me and give me the word that I'm looking for. 086 60 25,000.

That's Patrick Feeney and Red Haired Mary. Angela says, David, I missed the letters for the anagram. Read them out again. No bother, Angela. Here you are. Are you ready for them now? Don't miss them this time. VLOSETEINI. Those are the letters. Love this song from Zach Top. It's called When You See Me.

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1: The County Donegal Blackfish Sheep Breeders Association 20th Annual Female Sale of Cast Ewes, Hoggets and Ewe Lambs will take place in Ballybuffet and Stranorler Mart on Friday the 18th of September at 6 p.m. Three lambs will be sold on the day in aid of the Donegal Hospice. 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

his time as well. And he recorded 35 singles that would place in the top 10 of the Billboard Country and Western Bestsellers chart, including 11 number ones. And during his last few years, his consumption of alcohol, morphine and painkillers, well, they sort of severely compromised his professional life. And he was only 29 when he died on New Year's Day 1953.

103 years ago today, Hank Williams and Hey Good Looking. Now, we are just about 20 minutes away from 3 o'clock on the show today. 086 60 25,000 is the text and WhatsApp on the programme. Or if you'd like to give Bronwyn a call, it's 074 91 25,000. Just after 3 o'clock today, we're going to be catching up with Corinne, who's out and about and on the road as part of Love Donegal Day. And she's going to be at another very special location, I beg your pardon, and she's going to be telling us all about it. Stay tuned for that.

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9: It will be fresh and blustery today with a mixture of sunny spells and scattered showers. The showers will become more isolated by the evening with temperatures of 13 to 16 degrees. Mostly cloudy and dry at first tonight with clear spells and isolated showers. Cloud will build from the west overnight with patchy rain and drizzle developing. Lowest temperatures of 9 to 12 degrees Celsius. That's your weather forecast.

I love it. You got a friend in me. I was in Smith's yesterday, you know, the toy store, and I seen the wee characters of Woody, and that put my that song in my head playing the program today. Now, let's give you the letters of that anagram again. It's 10 letters long, and here they are. VLOSETEINI. Those are the letters. Rearrange them and give me the word that I'm looking for. 086 60 25,000. You know a lot.

Johnny Brady, as we head towards the news at 3 o'clock. Those Vision Ireland bingo numbers, they're coming your way very, very shortly. Chat to you after the news. Robert Mazzell's going to take us there.

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2: It's Thursday, the 17th of September, Jackpot Day. You're playing for the jackpot prize of €19,800 on the pink sheet. The reference number is S9. It's game number 38. The jackpot number is 57. This number can come out in any position from the next 10 numbers drawn. 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
7: Good afternoon, it's Donna Marie Doherty with the news at 3 o'clock. And Garda Síochána says it was given a week to respond to detailed questions from RTE ahead of a programme on whistleblowers. It featured on a number of current and former members of the force, some of whom alleged they were forced out of the organisation and punished for protecting whistleblowers. In the Dáil this afternoon, Donegal Deputy Pearse Doherty clashed with former Justice Minister Helen McEntee on the issues raised in the programme. He asked a number of questions pertaining to allegedly defective holsters. When Ms McEntee, as a minister, became aware of the issues, she answered that under the law, she was precluded from commenting.
8: Where issues are before the courts, where issues are before other bodies, I am precluded, as others are. So I'm not hiding. No, hold on a second.
9: Deputy,
8: I'm not hiding
9: Doherty,
8: anything.
9: Now the minister to
8: and let me be also very clear.
9: Allow the minister.
8: You just don't like the answer, Deputy.
10: There is no answer.
8: We elected representatives in this House who then passed legislation in 2014. You yourselves as a party supported the legislation in 2022, which strengthened...
10: How can Jim O'Callaghan tell us that you were told in August 2020?
9: Deputy Doherty.
8: Stop interrupting her.
7: Politicians in the North could be in line for a pay rise of about £2,000 after next year's election. It follows new draft proposals by the independent board that sets MLA pay. Ulster Unionist Party leader John Burrows was asked if they deserve it.
9: I think the public would answer the question that they have concerns about the effectiveness of this place, the efficiency of this place, the fact it's up and down, it doesn't pass very much legislation. So the public will make up their own view, I can guess what it is. There is an independent body that looks at pay.
7: The Donegal East Children's Disability Network team has relocated to a refurbished facility at Lifford Community Hospital. The building's been repurposed to provide a modern, fit-for-purpose environment for children, young people and their families in the area. Ryan Brawley has more.
10: Children's Disability Network teams provide health and social care services for children and young people with complex needs arising from disability, developmental delay or other conditions. The HSE says the primary care physiotherapy service will continue to operate from its existing location within the same building, ensuring continuity for patients attending appointments. The HSE is also reminding people that parking at Lifford Community Hospital is reserved for patients and staff accessing the hospital. Overnight and long-term parking is not permitted, and vehicles should not be left in the car park for extended periods, particularly now that a number of healthcare services are operating from the campus.
7: Police in Strabane are warning anyone tempted to become involved in antisocial behaviour of the possible consequences and the impact of antisocial behaviour on the community. It follows an incident on Bradley Way in the town last Friday, which saw one young male arrested. Donal Kavanagh has more.
11: The PSNI say at approximately 6:20 on Friday evening last, they responded to a report of a large plume of smoke in the Bradley Way area of Strabane. When officers arrived, a group of young people were present. Two fireworks were let off in the direction of police. One young male was subsequently detained for assault on police and possessing a firework without a licence. That matter is now being dealt with by the youth diversion officer. While police were in the area, they also located a quantity of suspected stolen pallets, which have been seized. In a statement, the PSNI say there has been a recent increase in antisocial behaviour in the Strabane area, and they're urging anyone tempted to get involved to think about the possible impact of their actions on their community and on themselves. Parents are also being urged to be aware at all times of where their children are and what they're doing.
7: A son of Jerry Hutch has been ordered to detail income, assets and savings after applying for free legal aid. Jason Jamie Murphy has yet to secure legal representation a week after he was extradited from Spain and remanded in custody. Tom Douglas reports.
12: 37-year-old Jason Murphy, also known as Jason Hutch, was returned from Lanzarote on a government aircraft on September 10th. The accused, with an address at the paddocks in Clontarf in Dublin 3, had been remanded in custody in Spain since last April, following his detention on a European arrest warrant. After landing in Baldonnell, he was charged and is accused of participating in or contributing to activities intended to facilitate the commission of serious crime by a criminal organisation or any of its members. Mr Murphy appeared in court again today via video link. The court heard the DPP has decided the accused will face a trial at a higher level, but the venue has not been decided. He was remanded in continuing custody to appear before a court again on the 1st of October and must submit a statement of means for his legal aid application.
7: Looking now to the weather forecast, it'll be fresh and blustery today with a mix of sunny spells and scattered showers. Showers will become isolated by the evening with highs of 13 to 16 degrees. That's all for now from the newsroom. 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

3 o'clock on this Thursday afternoon. It's Love Donegal Day, and we're going to be catching up with Corinne very shortly. She's out and about. And we're going to be finding out all about Steeple Tower. That's her next location of their Love Donegal road trip. Here's a song from Aoife Scott. It's called All Along the Wild Atlantic Way.

0: That's Eva Scott and All Along the Wild Atlantic Way. And Corinne is out and about today as part of Love Donegal Day. Corinne, how are you? You all right there?
1: I'm good, David, yeah. How are you?
0: You might want to turn the fan off a wee bit there. Your hair's just blowing a bit.
1: Can you hear me there okay?
0: I can hear you. How are you? You look like that girl that was on the RTE News. Don't go outside. Don't take unnecessary risks. Right, Corinne,
1: oh, it's
0: love.
1: I'll tell you that.
0: It's Love Donegal Day. You obviously love it because you're standing out in it there. As we can see, you can watch this online. Where have you been today?
1: So we started off this morning at Ballymastocker Bay in Port Salin, just on the coastline of Donegal. Then we went from there to Clonmany. We went to Glenevan Waterfall.
0: It's a lovely place for a swim.
1: Well, do you know what? If your phone falls in there, you can always go in and get it. It's all right. It'll be fine.
0: Okay. And where are you now?
1: And now I am at the Steeple Tower here in Tyrcallen.
0: Mm-hmm.
1: So it's also known as Mullagarry Tower. And I've been up here so many times because it's just, you can kind of get to it from the Broad Road and Convoy. And there's also another way in just off Kilross there. So the loop itself is like a nice 5 kilometre woodland walk. So it is, but it's lovely. But I've been up here loads of times, but I never really knew what the tower was for or why it was here. But it was actually...
0: You're blowing all over the place there. It looks lovely. I must go someday.
1: Honestly, it's a great day.
0: So is
1: it. Don't make any unnecessary journeys.
0: Oh, go and be serious for a wee minute there now.
1: Right. So, just... eating my own hair here. So it was actually built by Sir Henry Stewart, and he was into astronomy. So he built the tower to be able to kind of look at the stars and astronomy and all that. So I only find that out today after being up here so many times when I started doing a bit of research. But
0: now it's bucket in the rain, is it?
1: It's just starting to rain on us there.
0: What do you call the guy who built that there for astronomy again? What was his name?
1: Sir Henry Stewart.
0: I would say he was bald, you know.
1: I probably was. He wouldn't have the same bother I had. I wouldn't mind, but I only washed and blow-dried my hair this morning. I don't know why I bothered. But anyway, it was built around 1810, and you can climb it here. There's a wee kind of spiral staircase that takes you up to the top. And once you get to the top... You can see all across the Finn Valley. You can see over, on a good clear day, you can see over to the Bluestack Mountains. And if it's really clear, you can actually see Errigal from it as well. So it's a lovely wee historic building, and then you've got the lovely woodland walks around it as well.
0: Lovely. Well, Corinne, delivered with such elegance as always, we're not going to hold you much longer because I know you're sort of struggling there. But look, it's been a lovely day out for you, I'm sure. It's lovely sitting in here in the nice warm studio watching you anyway. But thanks.
1: I hope you're nice and cosy in there. And a big thanks to Joe Dex here, who's been travelling around the county with me today as well. And
0: good man, Joe.
1: Phones from streams and...
0: Listen, thanks very much for joining us. That brings the day to a close, celebrating Donegal's rich heritage and some of the stories behind the places that sometimes we can overlook. So, Corinne, thank you very, very much for joining us from Steeple Tower.
1: Lovely. Thank you, David.
0: There you go. As part of Love Donegal Day, poor Corinne, I feel sorry for her there. She's getting absolutely blown away. Back with you after these.
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0: Nijeg Bomanche and Ye Tree.

Together, You and I, that is Dolly Parton. Absolutely love that song. Now, there is a couple of requests that we didn't get to on the program today, so apologies for those, but we will put them into tomorrow's playlist. Now, I must close off that anagram. Rearrange those letters, and what is the word that you get from today's anagram? You get the word television. That was the answer we were looking for today. Thanks for listening. As always, Danny and Anya on the way with the home stretch. Until tomorrow, for me, David James, be safe, be kind. Most of all, be happy. Bye for now. Chat to you tomorrow.

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9: Good afternoon. Welcome along to the home stretch with myself, Anya Sweeney, and Danny O'Carroll here. We have another busy show lined up for you between now and half five. But for now, we'll keep some music going with Zach Bryan and Nineball.
10: I don't want to bet, but my father wrote a check that I bet his ass could never cash.

0: Hello, welcome to the home stretch. So, it is Thursday.
1: It is.
0: You don't like about Thursday?
1: Tomorrow's Friday.
0: Yeah, can't wait. Love Fridays. Guilty pleasure days. Can't wait.
1: It's Thursday though. Let's stick to Thursday
0: for
1: now.
0: I know.
1: Let's not get ahead of ourselves. Weather's a little bit temperamental there today, but it's Love Donegal Day.
0: I hear that. I've never heard of Love Donegal Day.
1: Did you not?
0: No, today's the first day I've heard of it.
1: Yeah, every year. I think this is the seventh year.
0: Well, we'll have to ask you listening at home, where is your favourite Donegal place? Where is your favourite place in Donegal? I have to think about it as well, actually. I must give mine.
1: We'll get to that throughout the show.
0: Yeah. Also, we have the quiz whiz coming up. Stop the car. If you want to get involved, we'll let you know when to get involved later on in the show. But Susan is still at the top of that leaderboard with a great time of 17.18 seconds.
1: She's holding out well there.
0: She is. And there's only four more chances to take over her position on that leaderboard.
1: Yes, and as always, we are going to have plenty of music and plenty of chit-chat between now and 5:30.
0: We're going to make it up as we go along.
1: Who said that? And as always, if you have any text requests or dedications, please do get in touch with us on 086 60 25000.

0: Beautiful South. Need a little time. I love a bit of Beautiful South. House Martins.
1: Who doesn't?
0: I think, yeah, they are one of them bands, aren't they?
1: And I'm counting down the days to go and see Paul Heaton.
0: That's where you're going, aren't you?
1: Mm-hmm.
0: Where are you going to see them? Glasgow?
1: London.
0: Well, you're going to enjoy that.
1: It will be good. Now, Dancing with the Stars.

0: Oh my, I can't believe it. I have this down here. I'm just about to talk about it too.
1: Well, I'm talking about US.
0: The
1: US version. Maura Higgins.
0: What do you think I was going to talk about? Me?
1: Wouldn't they like you? Well, Maura Higgins made her debut last night on the show.
0: She did, and she did well.
1: She did very well.
0: Come on, the Irish.
1: Yes, she topped the leaderboard. They do it quite strangely. I don't think the Irish version does this, do they? Where they do the first night as the males do their debut and then the second night the female.
0: No, the Irish one just throws on.
1: It's all
0: together.
1: One, isn't it? Yeah. So the US had Tuesday night, they had the men doing their dances. Last night then they had the females. And yeah, Maura Higgins got 21 out of 30 points.
0: I didn't see it, but her first dance was the Foxtrot.
1: Foxtrot.
0: Which was my first dance on Dancing with the Stars. And I'm so glad it was my first one because it's so hard.
1: Is it like a... It's a serious dance, isn't it? Like a...
0: No, not really serious. Just the footwork has to be absolutely perfect. And they spot everything. Like, it's so... like
1: they're nitpicky.
0: Yeah. A feather step and all that type of stuff, and as far as I remember, that was 2 years ago and I still remember.
1: You're talking gibberish to me now.
0: It's drilled into your head.
1: Well, she was among eight others, and as I said,
0: do you know who else is in it over there in the US?
1: They're not very well in my eyes. They're not very famous.
0: Who are they?
1: I don't have them here, but I didn't recognise any of the names.
0: That's why I asked you. I knew you wouldn't have it.
1: Do you have it?
0: No, I don't. I wasn't going to talk about it.
1: Well, she is barely making strides in the US because she was on Love Island USA, The After Sun, and she was also on The Traitors, the US version. So she's fairly making a name for herself in America.
0: Good girl, Moira. She's actually doing very well.
1: She is.
0: Mm, good
1: All
0: girl.
1: From going on Love Island.
0: She's a funny character, though. I like her.
1: She is. She's very likeable. Well, coming up after the break, we have Danny's History.
0: Yes, you excited?
1: Can't wait to see what you have today.
0: I must have a look.
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1: Fresh and blustery today with a mix of sunny spells and scattered showers. The showers will become isolated by the evening. Highs of 13 to 16 degrees with moderate to fresh and gusty westerly winds, strong in some coastal parts, before moderating in the evening.
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0: Now, it is that time of the day where I actually go back on this day in history. Are you ready?
1: Yes.
0: My first one today, on this day in 1940, 1947, Central Intelligence Agency officially comes into existence after being established by President Truman. Do you know what Central Intelligence Agency is?
1: The CIA.
0: Well done. Look at you on the ball.
1: That really wasn't that hard to figure out.
0: Okay, my next one is, on this day in 1972, TV comedy series MASH debuted on CBS and ran for 11 years, gathering 14 Emmy Awards and one Peabody Award along the way. I don't know what a Peabody Award is, but yeah, done very well at the Emmys. Did you ever see MASH?
1: I was just going to say, I've never heard of MASH before.
0: Oh, it's brilliant. I used to watch it as a kid.
1: Like cartoon?
0: No, it's a series of TV, it's all in the army.
1: Okay.
0: It was brilliant. Hence why it ran for 11 years.
1: Well.
0: My next one is, on this day in 2025, Disney ABC indefinitely suspends production of the Late Late Talk Show, Jimmy Kimmel, live after complaints about his political jokes.
1: That's right.
0: Yeah, he wasn't long coming back after, though.
1: I remember that.
0: I was so happy, yeah, he came back.
1: It was a bit crazy.
0: It was madness. But anyway, moving on. My next one is, and this is an important one for me. On this day in 1955, a baby boy was born named Brendan O'Carroll. Today, he celebrates his 71st birthday. So I just want to say, Dad, happy birthday. I hope you're having a great day and I hope you're resting after your operation and you're keeping well. And I was trying to pick a song. He likes so much music. So here's one I think that you would like. This is my dad's kind of music.
1: Great choice.
0: Happy birthday, Dad.
1: And a very happy birthday to Brendan O'Carroll.

0: Paul Simon, me and Julio down by the schoolyard. Another great
1: I think
0: tune.
1: The J is silent. It's like a Julio.
0: Julio. Julio.
1: Julio. So we got a request in to say a big hello to the two Kyles who are on their way home from school in Inishowen. And that comes in from the Burtman.
0: Hello, lads.
1: Hope today there wasn't too bad in school.
0: There you go. So.
1: Coming up.
0: I've got a little bit of useless information. Do you want it?
1: Oh, okay.
0: So do you know the Fresh Prince of Bel-Air?
1: Yes.
0: I'm glad you know this.
1: Well, in West Philadelphia.
0: The house was up for sale a few months back and then it got taken off the market, but it's back up on the market.
1: For how much?
0: 25% less than what it was at the start.
1: Oh.
0: So it's...
1: But do you have the actual...
0: I do indeed. So it is now on the market for only 22.95 million.
1: It's a bargain, in fairness.
0: I don't think any house is worth that.
1: No. Even if Fresh Prince of Bel-Air was filmed.
0: And that's a 25% discount.
1: That's a bit crazy now. Anyway, what if you have it and you want a wee memorabilia?
0: That's a little bit of useless information I thought I'd throw out there.
1: Well, it is time for us to head for the 4 o'clock news, but we will be back after with the first game of the Quiz Whiz.
0: Yeah, if you want to get involved in the Quiz Whiz, now is the time to text the show or WhatsApp on 086 60 25000 with your name plus play, and we will be contacting somebody in the next 10 minutes. Now, there's only 4 more chances to get this money, so get on it.
1: And if you are entering, please make sure you pick up the phone.
0: Oh, yeah.
1: We don't like being ignored.
0: Yeah, don't enter in and not answer your phone then.
1: That'd
0: be very helpful.
1: And also coming up, we're going to be talking about car costs. And we're going to do a little bit of Donegal talk, seeing as it is Love Donegal Day. But Niall Horan and Taste So Good is going to take us to the 4 o'clock news. We'll talk to you after.

0: Stretch on Highland Radio.
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9: Good afternoon, it's 4 o'clock. Donal Kavanagh at the news desk. Questions over allegedly defective Gartha holsters have led to a heated exchange in the Dáil between Donegal Deputy Piers Doherty and the former Justice Minister Helen McEntee. Deputy Doherty questioned Ms McEntee about when she was first made aware of the issue. While she was Minister for Justice, the exchange followed an RTE programme examining allegations from current and former Garthi who say they were punished or forced out of the organisation after protecting whistleblowers. Ms McEntee told the Dáil that she was precluded from commenting on the matter under the law.
10: Where issues are before the courts, where issues are before other bodies, I am precluded, as others are. So I'm not hiding. Hold on a second.
11: Deputy,
10: I'm not
11: Doherty,
10: hiding anything.
11: Allow the Minister to answer the question.
10: Very clear. Let me be also very clear.
11: Allow the Minister.
10: You just don't like the answer, Deputy.
12: There is no answer.
9: Members of the Assembly at Stormont could be in line for a pay rise of around £2,000 after next year's election. It follows new draft proposals by the independent board that sets MLA pay. Ulster Unionist leader John Burrows was asked if they deserve it.
13: I think the public would answer the question that they have concerns about the effectiveness of this place, the efficiency of this place, the fact it's up and down, it doesn't pass very much legislation. So the public will make up their own view, I can guess what it is. There is an independent body that looks at pay.
9: The Donegal East Children's Disability Network team has relocated to a refurbished facility at Lifford Community Hospital. The building's been repurposed to provide what the HSE is describing as a modern, fit-for-purpose environment. With more, here is Ryan Brody.
14: Children's Disability Network teams provide health and social care services for children and young people with complex needs arising from disability, developmental delay or other conditions. The HSE says the primary care physiotherapy service will continue to operate from its existing location within the same building, ensuring continuity for patients attending appointments. The HSE is also reminding people that parking at Lifford Community Hospital is reserved for patients and staff accessing the hospital. Overnight and long-term parking is not permitted, and vehicles should not be left in the car park for extended periods, particularly now that a number of healthcare services are operating from the campus.
9: Police in Strabane are warning anyone tempted to become involved in antisocial behaviour in Strabane of the possible consequences and of the impact of antisocial behaviour on the community. It follows an incident on Bradley Way in the town on Friday last, which saw one young male arrested. With more, here's Donna Marie Doherty.
12: The PSNI say at approximately 20 past six on Friday evening last, they responded to a report of a large plume of smoke in the Bradley Way area of Strabane. When officers arrived, a group of young people were present. Two fireworks were let off in the direction of the officers. One young male was subsequently detained for assault on police and possessing a firework without a licence. The matter is now being dealt with by the youth diversion officer. While police were in the area, they also located a quantity of suspected stolen pallets which have been seized. In a statement, the PSNI says there's been a recent increase in antisocial behaviour in the Strabane area and they're urging anyone tempted to get involved to think about the possible impact of their actions on their community and on themselves. They're also appealing to parents and guardians to be aware of where their children are and what they're doing.
9: Planning permissions granted in Donegal fell by 20% year on year over the last quarter. The period from April to June saw 142 successful applications for houses and apartments compared to 177 for the same time period in 2025. And a son of Gerry Hutch has been ordered to detail income, assets and savings after applying for free legal aid. Jason Jamie Murphy has yet to secure legal representation a week after he was extradited from Spain and remanded in custody. Tom Douglas has more.
15: 37-year-old Jason Murphy, also known as Jason Hutch, was returned from Lanzarote on a government aircraft on September 10th. The accused, with an address at the paddocks in Clontarf in Dublin 3, had been remanded in custody in Spain since last April, following his detention on a European arrest warrant. After landing in Baldonnell, he was charged and is accused of participating in or contributing to activities intended to facilitate the commission of serious crime by a criminal organisation or any of its members. Mr Murphy appeared in court again today via video link. The court heard the DPP has decided the accused will face a trial at a higher level, but the venue has not been decided. He was remanded in continuing custody to appear before a court again on the 1st of October and must submit a statement of means for his legal aid application.
9: Fresh and blustery with a mix of sunny spells and scattered showers. The showers becoming isolated as the evening goes on. Tonight mostly dry at first with clear spells and isolated showers. Overnight lows 9 to 12 with mostly moderate west or southwest winds. That's Highland Radio News. 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

0: Florence and the Machine and Dog Days are over. Welcome back to the home stretch with myself, Annie Sweeney, and Danny O'Carroll with you for another hour and a half today.
1: Yeah, so we are looking for somebody to play in our Stop the Car Quiz Whiz today. At the moment, we've nobody in, so we need somebody to come in and play. So if you want to play and be able to have a chance to win 250 in cash tomorrow, you got to text your name plus play to 086 60 25,000. And if you get in now quick, it looks like it might be you.
0: Yes, so. No better time. So earlier we were on about Love Donegal Day.
1: Yes.
0: And we've been celebrating it all day here on Highland Radio too.
1: Seen that.
0: Per Crean has been going through every kind of season that you get in Donegal.
1: I thought we'd get a chance to talk to Crean somewhere in Donegal today.
0: I think Per Crean needs to dry off and...
1: She's taking a half day.
0: He's been through the wars, in fairness to her now. But it's the seventh consecutive year and they are encouraging everyone with a connection to Donegal to share their pride in the county and showcase the many reasons why we all love Donegal. And I thought we'd have a wee discussion about our favourite places in Donegal. Or the must... Like, if a stranger was to land into this county, where would you send them to first?
1: Well, I've got two places that I'd like... Because I've got so many memories there that I love them so much. Mm-hmm. Port na Blá.
0: Lovely place.
1: Grew up there. I take my kids down pier jumping and I've got a lot of great memories down there. Mm-hmm. I love Port Salon for the beach and the scenery. And I love Downings. Over the last few years, I've been going into Downings a lot and I don't think I've ever come back thinking I didn't enjoy that.
0: I've never actually... I've only ever been there for like a day, like dinner or something, and then I go again. I've never actually like spent more than a few hours there.
1: Oh, I love it down there. I'd spend the night down there.
0: Need to try it.
1: Yes,
0: properly
1: class.
0: Try it.
1: That's my favourite places. But we want to know where your favourite places are. So get in touch with us and let us know on 086 60 25,000. Where is your favourite place in Donegal? If you had a visitor coming up, where is the first place you'll take them?
0: Yeah.
1: The local. Straight to the local.
0: Where's your highly recommended places? So we will keep some music going for now. Coming up after the break, we will have that first game of the Quiz Whiz. So if you fancy it, get text in quickly before time runs out. 086 60 25,000.

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1: Now it's time for the first game of the Quiz Whiz today. And on the line we have Maria. Hello Maria.
2: Hello Maria.
3: Hello Anya. Hello Danny.
2: How are you?
3: Not too bad.
2: So come here. Tell me something. Did I hear that you used to serve Anya dinners at school? It's true, is it?
3: Canteen lady.
2: Okay.
3: Sound old. Yeah.
2: Maria, we need you to spill the beans. What was she like at school? Was she a little rascal?
3: Oh, shy, quiet, very good.
2: Was she shy?
1: I was a very good student.
3: She's come out of her shell now.
2: She definitely has. Right, Maria, we're going to play...
3: You're keeping her right.
2: She's keeping me right. We're going to play this game. So I'm going to start off by saying A and then do the rest of the alphabet in my head. You say stop the car whenever you feel like it and whatever letter I stop on, that is going to be your letter for the game.
3: That's perfect.
2: Okay, here we go. A.
3: Stop the car.
2: D. D for
3: D
2: Danny.
3: Or C?
2: D for Danny.
3: Okay.
1: D for Danny. Okay.
2: I think that's not a bad. I don't think that's a bad letter. I think that's okay.
3: No.
2: We'll see. So as soon as Anya asks you the first question, I am going to start the timer. Okay, Maria?
3: That's okay. Thank you.
2: Are you ready to go?
3: I am.
2: Anya, you ready?
1: Good to go.
2: Okay, Maria. All the best. Here we go. 3, 2, 1, go.
1: Movie.
3: Dalmatians, 101 Dalmatians.
1: Color?
3: Dark brown.
1: Car?
3: Daisy.
1: Song title?
3: Donegal Shore.
1: Girl's name?
2: Stop. Oh,
3: Deirdre.
2: We just ran out of time on the last one, unfortunately, Maria. So you got a score of 4 in 30 seconds, which will not get you on the leaderboard, unfortunately, this time around. But you have to come back in and have another go.
1: You'll have to give it another go.
3: Okay, thank you.
1: All right, thanks a million for coming on, Maria.
2: Good chatting to you.
3: Thank you.
2: All the best.
3: Thank you.
1: Thanks, Maria. Bye-bye. So unfortunately, Maria just didn't hit the time for hitting the top of that leaderboard.
2: Yeah, so it is still very beatable. It's only 17.18 seconds. If you feel like you can beat that score and be in the chance to win that 250 in cash, text your name plus play to 086 60 25,000.
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0: One Republic stop and stare.
1: Yes, so earlier we were talking about our favourite places in Donegal, and we got some suggestions in here from some listeners.
0: There's a lot of them, I have to say, there's a lot of them in Gaeilge.
1: Yeah.
0: I don't know what they're saying, but you'll have to read them out and explain what they are.
1: There's one there, Danny.
0: Oh, sorry. There's a few of them look like they're in Irish.
1: Well, someone got in touch. Torrey Island, of course.
0: I've never been to Torrey Island.
1: It's lovely. It's definitely. I've only been out twice.
0: I've never been to any of the islands.
1: Have you not?
0: No.
1: They're lovely. Another person got in touch and said, Ah, Anish Anya, Tre Maharorti.
0: Okay, I understand when you're saying that. I just can't read it properly. So, Ah, now Anya.
1: Yeah.
0: Some beach.
1: Maharorti Beach.
0: Maharorti Beach.
1: Maharorti.
0: Maharorti.
1: Maharorti.
0: Maharorti.
1: Yeah. You know, and that's the English. Like. another lovely beach. And another mention for a lovely beach in that way is the Back Strand in Fakara. And that came in from Mary. Also a lovely beach. A beach that I love is the Boat Strand in Carrickfinn. It's one of my favourites.
0: Are we talking about like for scenic? Or are we talking about
1: scenic,
0: where we
1: yeah.
0: enjoyed ourselves? Or what are we talking about? Everything about.
1: Just everything about what you love about Donegal. And
0: right,
1: what your
0: okay.
1: favourite places are. Whether it's a memory. Whether it's for optics.
0: Okay. I get it.
1: Do you know?
0: Anywhere.
1: Fab Freddy got in touch with a heap of different places that he loves. One of them being Dunfanaghy.
0: Dunfanaghy is lovely, yeah.
1: And Donegal Airport. Also Carrickfinn.
0: I've flown out Donegal Airport a couple of times, and it is, unfortunately, I got cloudy days when I was flying out, so I didn't get to see that scenic view that everybody talks about.
1: It is class.
0: And even when I was flying into it, again, cloudy, so I didn't get to see it properly.
1: Really, anywhere along the coast in this county is lovely. Well,
0: going up your way, that Dunluce up that way, when you
1: I
0: come around,
1: Dunluce,
0: when you pass Mount Errigal and come around the corner and just see all that water and
1: the
0: town,
1: lake.
0: It's beautiful.
1: It's and there's a lovely viewing point there as well.
0: If I'm driving in the car with people up from Dublin, I will always stop there and
1: I'll
0: just let them get out and take pictures.
1: Yeah, it is lovely.
0: Very scenic.
1: Especially on a clear day. So yes, keep them coming to us on 086 60 25000 and we'll keep reading them out.
0: Actually, a place I'm thinking about, Glencolum Kill. I was out there one time.
1: Yeah.
0: That's stunning.
1: Another
0: as well.
1: Stunning place. And down by like Sleeve League as well.
0: Amazing cliffs, yeah.
1: Yeah. South Dakota. Everywhere.
0: Donegal's amazing.
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0: for you.
1: Kingfisher and The Sun Will Never Settle. Now, we got a shout out in here for Orla Tracy in Buncrana, who is celebrating her birthday tomorrow. And that comes in from Mum Angela, Catherine, Agnes, Geraldine and Fiona. Hope you have a brilliant day, Orla. Orla.
2: Happy birthday, Orla, for tomorrow. Now, I've got some good news stories here. Well, they're just from all over the world. Stories that are just nice stories.
1: We love them.
2: Do you want them?
1: Of course.
2: Okay, my first one is in Dubai. They have put free vending machines on the street that bake bread on demand 24/7. Anyone who needs it can get a hot bread completely free.
1: Free?
2: Yeah. It's all free.
1: I like the idea of that. I love fresh bread.
2: Wouldn't that be amazing for, like, everywhere?
1: Yeah. Cost a lot, though.
2: Nice hot fresh bread. Would it cost a lot? I don't know. Can't be that bad.
1: I mean, you could have, like, 300 people going
2: I don't
1: up
2: think
1: there.
2: You'd get everybody going, queuing up for the vending machine.
1: If there was free hot bread going down the road, I'd be down.
2: It's open 24/7, so you can get it whatever. Okay. We'll agree to disagree. Anyway, the creator of the video game Fortnite.
1: Yes.
2: Which is a huge video game.
1: Massive, yeah.
2: He is quietly buying up forests across the US at the moment to protect them from developers.
1: Very good.
2: Which is a good thing.
1: Especially from a developer himself.
2: Yeah.
1: You know, as someone that...
2: Gaming.
1: Yeah.
2: Yeah, very good. You're quick. The next one is in Finland. They've started putting heated cabins in parks, giving people a warm, quiet place to read and relax during the cold winters.
1: And you still have the nature around you.
2: You can see why Finland are the happiest people in the world, can't you?
1: Yeah.
2: They just do all the nice things. China, my next one, has announced its first flying hospital designed to perform surgery aboard a helicopter. Now, I don't think I'd fancy that too much.
1: No. I think if you had a bit of turbulence?
2: That's what I was going to say. What's the worst thing you can hear out of a surgeon's mouth? Oops.
1: Well, you're not going to hear that because you'd be under, but yeah.
2: You never know.
1: I don't know about that.
2: I don't know. Anyway, I'm sure I'm sure it has potential.
1: Yeah.
2: I wouldn't want to perform surgery on me.
1: No, I'll not be the first.
2: Yeah.
1: First demo.
2: And my last one is, in Norway, people are hanging bags of apples and other fruits on their fences so anyone passing by can take them for free, helping keep good fruit from going to waste.
1: That's kind of like the wee egg boxes you see about.
2: What egg boxes?
1: You know, you see, like, along the side of the road sometimes outside people's houses if they have chickens, because sometimes you could end up with too many eggs that you're not even using them up.
2: I have never seen that.
1: Have you not? No. Some of them are honesty boxes and then some of them are just free chicken eggs going.
2: Is that down by your way?
1: No, I've seen them in a few different places.
2: Well, I haven't seen them, man. Tell you, see if I did. I love eggs.
1: There's one I pass every day coming home.
2: Straight into my car.
1: They are the best eggs.
2: I've never seen that. That's great. Yeah. I'd love to hear that. Yeah. I'm going to look for out for it now.
1: Yeah, do. You probably wouldn't even see me.
2: You say you've been driving up and down your road, looking at all the neighbours' houses.
1: Crawling, you'll get reported.

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6: So tonight's weather will be mostly dry at first tonight with clear spells and isolated showers. Cloud will build up from the west overnight with patchy rain and drizzle developing in the western counties towards the morning. Lows of 9 to 12 degrees with mostly moderate west or southwest winds. Fresher for the northern and western coasts.
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8: So, a recent survey was done by the Economic and Social Research Institute on drivers and how much they think they spend on driving a year.
6: All in, including the car and everything.
8: The basic runnings of a car year to year. So your fuel, your insurance, your tax, your parking, your tolls and all that stuff.
6: I reckon this is going to be a big figure.
8: Well, 72% of the people surveyed actually underestimated their annual motoring costs. The median estimate was €2,000 a year, is what people were kind of putting down for their cost.
6: I would say more than that.
8: The actual was €3,000. Fuel was the largest.
6: Of course.
8: Took up half of the running. Electric cars reported to close to half of the cost at €1,500 in total for the year. €2,700 for petrol cars and roughly €3,500 for diesel cars. I decided to tally up my own. I don't know why I did that because now I feel a bit sick.
6: Is this including all your servicing, your repair damage from
8: this
6: your
8: is my basic
6: dents that other people did and stuff?
8: I haven't fixed any of that, but I'm talking servicing, but like the basic servicing,
6: right.
8: not needing maybe a part or, you know.
6: Right, yeah.
8: Which does sometimes happen to me. But
6: a panel, you mean? Go on ahead.
8: No, I mean
6: I'm joking.
8: The insides of the engine. Roughly, mine comes to $5,340 for a year. I do a lot of travelling. Like, my commute to work is long.
6: Yeah.
8: So I spend about 65 a week on diesel, which amounts to about 3,500 euro a year. That is the large portion of it. I am still quite expensive on insurance as well, because I only have my license 5 years. So my insurance is still like 1,000 euro, near enough.
6: Yeah, that is expensive. I must tally up mine.
8: Yeah.
6: Actually, it depends on what car you drive. Like, it depends.
8: Well, yeah,
6: there's loads
8: of that does. Newer cars probably aren't as expensive. You have a lower tax. NCT, you might not have to NCT it every
6: year. Let me ask you now. The way things are now, would you consider about an electric car?
8: Probably would, because we have an electric car here and I've driven that a good bit and it's a very nice car.
6: They are.
8: The only thing is if you're doing long journeys, but the amount of times I do long journeys is not that often.
6: My anxiety would be through the roof having one, I think.
8: Yeah,
6: like, but the batteries on them are getting better. So yeah, I'm considering it.
8: Once there's like a little power bank or something created for cars, I think that'd be great.
6: Put your handbag.
8: Just something that you can have with you if you were to stop on the M1 and run out of battery.
6: There's charging stations there all the way. Like, it tells you, the car actually tells you itself.
8: I know, but you know what I mean.
6: Yeah, I know what you mean.
8: Anyways, are cars even worth it?
6: Yeah.
8: Because diesel's only getting more expensive as well. What's my bill going to be?
6: Crazy.
8: Here is Fontaine's DC and their newest song, Marianne.

0: Fontaines DC. Fontaines, who are headlining Sling Castle in August. June.
1: Sometime next year. Let's go with sometime next year.
0: Just to be sure. Before we go to the news, I want to wish Riley Doherty all the best as he goes to his prom tonight. He is from Manor Cunningham and this comes in from Granny and Grandad Doherty. Hope you have a lovely night at the prom, Riley.
1: I'm sure Riley will have a very good night at the prom.
0: Yes.
1: Do you remember your prom?
0: I do. I had two proms.
1: I never got to one.
0: Did you not?
1: I got to mine, though.
0: Why?
1: I was working.
0: Oh.
1: I was out earning the bucks, you know?
0: You were away making dosh. Well, yeah. I loved mine. But now it is time for us to go for the 5 o'clock news headlines.
1: Yeah, but when we come back, we will be playing the Quiz Whiz. So if you want to get involved, there's only three more chances to get on that leaderboard and beat Susan. No offense, Susan, but this is what it's all about. If you want to get involved, you've got to text your name plus play to 086 60 25,000, and we will be contacting somebody in the next 10 minutes.
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4: 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It's game number 38. The jackpot number is 57. 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
8: Thank you, Annie. Good evening. Eleanor Donaldson is applying to appeal the verdict she aided and abetted her husband's abuse of two women when they were children. Former DUP leader Geoffrey Donaldson was found guilty of 18 historic sense offences in June. His wife was deemed unfit to face a criminal trial. Instead, she faced a trial of facts for which she was not present in court. The Donegal East Children's Disability Network team has relocated to Lifford Community Hospital. The building's been refurbished and repurposed to provide a modern setting for children, young people and their families accessing services across the area. The HSE says the primary care physiotherapy service will continue operating from its existing location in the same building. Questions over allegedly defective Garda holsters have led to a heated exchange in the Dáil between Donegal Deputy Piers Doherty and former Justice Minister Helen McEntee. Deputy Doherty questioned Ms McEntee about when she was first made aware of the issue while she was Minister for Justice. She told the Dáil she was precluded from commenting on the matter under law, an assertion that he questioned. Two men have been jailed at Derry Crown Court today for a burglary at St Augustine's Church on Derry's walls. 30-year-old Shane Kavanagh of Waterloo Place and 35-year-old Maurice O'Shea of Westland Street, both in Derry, admitted the burglary, which occurred on May 7th last year. And the EU's Agriculture Commissioner says the cake isn't getting any bigger in terms of funding for farmers because European member states aren't putting up the funds. Christoph Hansen visited the National Ploughing Championships today for the first time with concerns around the proposed Common Agricultural Policy budget, a key talking point. And we're back at 5:30 with the main evening news. And because it's a Thursday, we will, of course, also have farming news and views with Chris Ashmore. But until then, from the news team, good evening.
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2: Now it is time for another game of the Quiz Whiz. And on the line we have John. Hello, John.
3: Hello, John.
4: Hello, Danny. Hello, Anya.
3: Oh, John. I like it. Someone's in good form today. I love it.
4: Beautiful. I love Highland Radio.
3: Oh, we take you on more often. So where are you ringing in from, John?
4: Letterkenny Town.
3: Okay, so where is...
4: the busiest wee town in the country.
3: So we're talking about Love Donegal today. Where's your favourite place in Donegal?
4: Oh, Mount Errigal, of course.
3: Oh, no, there you go.
4: I love Errigal.
3: That's Anya's back
4: garden. I'm climbing it down the 27th, Danny. Hopefully you'll be joining me on the 27th. It's a Sunday for Jigsaw.
3: I'll tell you what I'll do. I'll wave. I'll stand at the bottom and wave to you. How's that?
2: Moral support.
3: Right, John.
4: Yes, beautiful.
3: We get on with this. Game. I'm going to start by saying A and then doing the rest of the alphabet in my head. You just say stop the car whenever you feel like it, and whatever letter I land on, that is going to be your letter for the game. Are you ready?
4: Beautiful. I'm ready. Born ready. Come on.
3: Okay.
2: Someone's making off there.
3: Here we go. A.
4: Stop the bus or stop the car.
3: P.
2: P.
4: Oh,
2: P.
4: Sorry. Stop the bus.
3: No, I don't think we've had a P on the show today. All right.
4: No. Ever. Oh, P. Oh, yes. Oh, dear.
2: P
3: is all new for us. So good luck with it. How do you feel about it?
2: No, P for...
4: great.
3: P for Pat.
4: Oh, P for Pat or Philip.
3: For Pepsi. Yeah,
4: yes.
3: For Philip, yeah.
4: Oh, very good. Yeah.
3: Right, so...
4: very good.
3: As soon as Anya asks you the first question, I'm going to start the timer, okay?
4: Yes.
3: Are you ready?
4: Yes, no problem. I'm ready.
3: Anya, you ready?
2: I'm ready.
3: Okay, John, all the best.
4: Are you ready?
3: Here we go. 3, 2, 1, go.
2: TV show.
4: Oh, prime time.
2: Celebrity.
4: Paul Schofield.
2: Boy's name.
4: Paul.
2: Animal.
4: Pineapotamus.
2: Food.
3: Go animal again.
4: Pass, go on ahead.
2: Food.
4: Food, pineapple.
2: Do you want to try animal again?
3: Stop, we've just ran out of time.
4: Oh,
3: we just ran out of time there, John, unfortunately.
4: Oh,
3: but
4: damn.
3: You did get 4 in 30 seconds. The animal seemed to get you in that one. What did you say?
2: And you were going well.
3: Pippopotamus.
4: I was on a roll there.
2: You were.
3: You were flying. But unfortunately,
4: I was chancing with that one.
3: We're not going to get on the leaderboard today, John. But you'll have to get back in touch again and have a go in the future, okay, buddy?
4: Absolutely,
2: definitely do.
4: God bless you.
3: Thanks
4: love
3: for coming
4: Ireland
3: on
4: and love Donegal.
2: Love Donegal.
3: Cheers, buddy. All the best.
2: Thanks, John.
4: Bye.
2: I think that may have been the happiest person we've ever had playing the quiz with.
3: He was happy. I was getting to the stage where I thought, is he winding me up? Somebody here doing a prank on me, but he's just really happy. Lad.
2: Happy person. So unfortunately, John wasn't able to get to the top of that leaderboard. Last two chances are tomorrow.
3: Yeah, only 2 more chances to win that 250. So you'll have to tune in tomorrow if you want to get a chance to take on that score.
2: Susan?
3: Yeah, Susan. 17.18 seconds. It's beatable.
2: It's possible.
3: But it's a good score.
2: So make sure you are tuned in tomorrow.
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0: Marshmallow here with me. Now, I want to do a shout out for the Highland Radio is sending one lucky family of four to Lapland. Yeah, you heard it right.
1: It is exciting.
0: It could be you that's heading to Lapland, the official home of Santa Claus, for the Santa Sleigh Bell Spectacular. We're talking snowmobiles, husky rides, reindeer rides, elf skills, Santa Park, Santa Claus Village, and so much more. And the best bit, you get your very own private meeting with Santa. Isn't that lovely?
1: I would honestly love to do that.
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1: Yes, so time is getting short for that because that is a week tomorrow. So if you haven't entered yet, it is definitely worth your while because it's free.
0: Yeah, it is. It's,
1: why not?
0: Like, why not? I've been to Lapland, as I said, yeah. And I hold my, it's probably one of the best experiences I've ever had.
1: Pure magic.
0: It is magical.
1: Well, I am very jealous of whatever family gets that lovely, lovely prize.
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1: Yes, welcome back to the Home Stretch. Danny.
0: Yes.
1: Do you have any weird Chinese orders that you would get? Like what
0: are you
1: get
0: asking me this because you know I'm starving?
1: I didn't know you were starving.
0: I love Chinese. Chinese is my favourite food.
1: Same.
0: Chinese and pasta. But weird habits, I don't think so, no. No, I don't think so. I don't know. Maybe. I don't know.
1: Well, Michelle Keegan has left people horrified.
0: What's she doing?
1: With the unusual way that she eats hers.
0: Okay, tell me.
1: So she has a chow mein.
0: Won't be my favourite.
1: I like a chow mein. I love chow mein. But she has it with mayonnaise.
0: Oh, no.
1: She has it with mayonnaise. So she said, she admitted herself.
0: My son is like that. My youngest son has light mayonnaise with everything. Like the Christmas dinner on his mashed potatoes. Light mayonnaise. He just loves light mayonnaise.
1: I love mayonnaise, but I wouldn't have it with everything. Like,
0: I like mayonnaise too, but no, definitely not my Chinese.
1: But what she does, she said herself, it's disgusting. She said, I think it's disgusting, but I love it. And she said she picks up a bit of chow mein on her fork and she just dips it into the mayonnaise and in it goes. Now, I'm intrigued. Maybe it is nice. Maybe I should try it. Maybe we're being judgmental here.
0: I'd give it a go. I would give it a go, but no, I would.
1: Not for you.
0: Not for me, no. I just love it. Just leave a chow mein alone.
1: Yeah, it's nice on its own.
0: A few glasses of wine and chow mein, lovely. What more can you ask for? Mayonnaise.
7: I went to the moped store. What's uppers? Salesman's like, what up? What's your budget? And I'm like, honestly, I don't know nothing about mopeds. He said, I got the one for you. Follow me. Ooh, it's too real. Chrome down mirror, I don't need a windshield. Banana seat, a canopy on two.

0: Smith, and nice to meet you.
1: Now it's come to that time where we will have to say our goodbyes for today, but we will be back again tomorrow from 3:30 to 5:30. And tomorrow means it's Friday, which means
0: Guilty Pleasures Day.
1: It's Guilty Pleasures Day, where we'll be playing all the guilty pleasures for you, whatever you want to play. Also, we'll be playing our final of the Quiz Whiz. So somebody tomorrow is going to win that €250 in cash, and there's only two more chances to do so. So you'll have to tune in tomorrow if you want to get involved.
0: Yes, always a great show tomorrow. So make sure you're tuned in, and whatever you get up to for the rest of that nice, cold, blustery evening, enjoy.
1: Enjoy, guys. All the best.
0: We'll talk to you tomorrow.

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6: It's 5:30. This is the evening news on Highland Radio with Donal Kavanagh. In this bulletin, the rate of new houses commenced last month more than tripled on the same period last year. In Donegal, the increase was 25%. Eleanor Donaldson is applying to appeal the verdict that she aided and abetted her husband's abuse of two women when they were children. Questions over allegedly defective Garda holsters have led to heated exchanges in the Dáil between Donegal Deputy Piers Doherty and the former Justice Minister Helen McEntee. The Donegal East Children's Disability Network team relocates to a refurbished facility at Lifford Community Hospital, and two men are jailed at Derry Crown Court for a burglary at St Augustine's Church on Derry's walls. Later in the bulletin, Mark's here with sports news. That's coming up at around 5:45. And as it is a Thursday, we'll have farming news and views with Chris Ashmore. That's directly after the sport. But we begin with the rate of new house commencements that was announced for August. The national figure more than tripled on the same period last year. Latest figures released by the Department of Housing show commencement notices for just over 3,800 homes nationally lodged during the month of August. In Donegal, the total was up by 25%, with 42 commencements last month compared to 34 in August of 2025. Daniela Rana has more.
7: To a local building control authority to signal that construction work or a major change in a building's use is about to begin. Latest figures show there was a 231% increase in the number of notices issued throughout the month of August for a total of 3,880 new homes. Of these, 35% are houses that will form part of a multi-unit development, while 55% are apartments. The most units commenced by local authority were in Dunleary Rathdown at just over 1,000 homes, followed by Dublin City and Fingal County Council. This brings brings the total number of new homes commenced to 22,854 since the start of 2026, up 162% compared to the same time last year.
6: Eleanor Donaldson is applying to appeal the verdict she aided and abetted her husband's abuse of two women when they were children. Former DUP leader Geoffrey Donaldson was found guilty of 18 historic sex offences in June. His wife was deemed unfit to face a criminal trial and instead faced a trial of facts for which she was not present in court. She couldn't be criminally convicted, but the jury found she did commit the offences that she was charged with. The Court Service of Northern Ireland has confirmed Mrs. Donaldson's legal team has lodged an application for leave to appeal. Questions over allegedly defective Garda holsters have led to a heated exchange in the Dáil between Donegal Deputy Piers Doherty and former Justice Minister Helen McEntee. Deputy Doherty questioned Ms. McEntee about when she was first made aware of the issue while she was Minister for Justice. The exchange followed an RTE programme examining allegations from current and former Gardaí who say they were punished or forced out of the organisation after protecting whistleblowers. The Minister said that she was precluded from making any comment under the law. That's something that Deputy Doherty questioned.
8: There is a very clear process in place. There is a very clear structure in place. And it very clearly outlines that where matters are an issue of a protected disclosure, where issues are before the courts, where issues are before other bodies, I am precluded, as others are. So I'm not hiding. Hold on a second.
9: Deputy
8: I'm not
9: Doherty,
8: hiding anything.
9: Allow the Minister to
8: and let me be also very clear.
9: Allow the Minister.
8: You just don't like the answer, Deputy.
10: There is no answer.
8: We elected representatives in this House who then passed legislation in 2014. You yourselves as a party supported the legislation in 2022, which strengthens...
10: Jim O'Callaghan tell us that you were told in August 2020?
8: Stop interrupting her.
9: Deputy Doherty, allow the Minister to respond, please.
10: This is very, very frustrating with respect.
8: I think I'm pretty clear in what I'm saying. It's a matter for public record that the Gardaí changed the holsters. They said that very clearly themselves. It's also a matter of public record that it's the 2005 Garda Act that states very clearly that it is the role and the responsibility of An Garda Síochána Síochána for the procurement or for any of the other matters that you've just outlined, and that I have no role as Minister for Justice in that.
6: The Donegal East Children's Disability Network team has relocated to a refurbished facility at Lifford Community Hospital. The building's been repurposed to provide what's been described as a modern, fit-for-purpose environment for children, young people and their families. Ryan Brawley has more.
11: Children's Disability Network teams provide health and social care services for children and young people with complex needs arising from disability, developmental delay or other conditions. The HSE says the primary care physiotherapy service will continue to operate from its existing location within the same building, ensuring continuity for patients attending appointments. The HSE is also reminding people that parking at Lifford Community Hospital is reserved for patients and staff accessing the hospital. Overnight and long-term parking is not permitted, and vehicles should not be left in the car park for extended periods, particularly now that a number of healthcare services are operating from the campus.
6: Two men have been jailed at Derry Crown Court today for a burglary at St Augustine's Church on Derry's walls. 30-year-old Shane Kavanagh of Waterloo Place and 35-year-old Maurice O'Shea of Westland Street, both in Derry, admitted the burglary that occurred on May 7th last year. With more, here's Cliona O'Dwyer.
12: O'Shea further admitted burglaries at the Pickled Duck restaurant in March and also at the Wall City Brewery also in March. The court heard O'Shea was arrested following reports of two suspicious males leaving a church hall on May 7th. Police found a window broken and a door that had been forced in, as well as a sum of money stolen. He was found by police with cash on his person, as well as a note that was later confirmed to be from the church cafe. O'Shea was also charged with a number of other robberies on March 17th and 20th this year after blood and fingerprints were found that could connect him to the scenes. At today's sitting of Derry Crown Court, both men were sentenced to terms of imprisonment. O'Shea was jailed for 50 months, with half in custody and half on licence. Kavanagh was jailed for a total of 27 months, with half in custody and half on licence.
6: Ireland will not participate in next year's Eurovision Song Contest. RTE confirmed it's continuing its boycott and won't be participating in or broadcasting the 2027 competition, which will feature an entry from Israel. The state broadcaster says Ireland's participation cannot be justified in the Song Contest as the loss of life and humanitarian crisis continues in Gaza. It's also reiterated its call for international journalists to be allowed access to

0: Also located a quantity of suspected stolen pallets which have been seized. In a statement, the PSNI says there's been a recent increase in antisocial behaviour in the Strabane area, and they're urging anyone tempted to get involved to think about the possible impact of their actions on their community and on themselves. They're also appealing to parents and guardians to be aware of where their children are and what they're doing.
1: MLAs at Stormont are set to see their salaries go up by £2,000. That's following a decision by the Independent Remuneration Board. It'll see the basic Assembly member salary rise to over £69,000 from the first day of the new Assembly mandate next year. Alliance Deputy Leader Owen Tennyson isn't happy.
2: It's embarrassing. I mean, we are more than adequately paid. And I see no coherent, cogent, rational argument for MLAs to be afforded yet another pay rise.
1: Today marks the seventh consecutive Love Donegal Day. The initiative is to bring together communities, organisations and members of the Donegal diaspora to celebrate the people, places, culture and community spirit that makes Donegal special. It's intended to highlight the best of the county and its people, with everyone urged to post on social media using the hashtags Love Donegal or Dunangal Abu. Last year's Love Donegal campaign was the most successful to date, reaching 109 million people worldwide. Cathaoirleach of Donegal County Council, Councillor Gary Doherty, says it is a great day for those in the county and for those far beyond.
3: Love Donegal Day is really just about having pride in where we come from. Those of us that are proud to come from Donegal, and you know, our people, our communities, our culture, our creativity, and all the things that make Donegal such a special place to live, to work, to visit, and of course to call home for those of us that are lucky enough to live here. But the great thing about Love Donegal Day is that we're spreading that message far and wide, and people far beyond the boundaries of Donegal get to know how wonderful a place that we have here.
1: Donegal County Council's tourism section has launched a Spanish Armada trail today, focusing on Killybegs, Rossbeg Pier, the Inishowen Maritime Museum and Kinigo Bay. Earlier, the Spanish naval vessel OPV Centilla docked in Killybegs ahead of the 17th annual Remembering the Armada weekend in Sligo. Mary Daly is a senior tourism development officer with Donegal County Council.
4: The trail now reinforces that, where people can go along. There will be signage up and there will be interpretation signage with audio descriptions in relation to relaying the story of the Armada in Donegal, and those will be available in English, Irish and in Spanish. So it'll be another element to the Spanish Armada story in Donegal.
1: The visit to the northwest recently of the Galleon Andalusia visited Sligo, Derry and had indeed a very successful sail by in West Donegal as well. That really shows the interest that there is locally in this whole area, and if that interest can be tapped, it's something that can really help people appreciate the history of Donegal, Sligo and the northwest even more.
4: That's correct. There was huge interest in the Galleon and in Sligo, and as you say, in Derry. And indeed, we saw loads of footage online of it passing through our Donegal waters. And indeed, the fact that we have groups in Donegal, in Killybegs, in Ardra and in Inishowen, who are working tirelessly to develop the whole Donegal story in terms of the Armada. And that will just enhance dwell time and everything for people who can come along and experience the story.
1: The EU's Agriculture Commissioner says the cake isn't getting bigger in terms of funding for farmers because European member states aren't putting up the funds. Christoph Hansen visited the National Ploughing Championships today for the first time, with concerns around the proposed Common Agricultural Policy budget a key talking point there. He said there's difficulties around countries wanting different things for their farming sectors.
5: But we see that, for example, in the newer member states in Eastern Europe, for example, farmers get way less as well. There are huge differences, and these differences over time need to come together. And that is something as well, something of question of fairness that is not easy. But nonetheless, I think that is the way we need to go forward.
1: And that was Christoph Hansen speaking there in County Offaly earlier. Well, today is a Thursday, which means we will have farming news and views with Chris a little bit later on in the bulletin. Before that, the sports news. But before any of that, we'll take a short break.
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0: Taoiseach vows to retain inheritance tax relief for farmers. Suckler herd decline halted. Farmers urged to be vigilant over blue tongue threat. 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
7: It's 6:15. Good evening, Mark Gallagher.
8: Thanks, Donal. Good evening. We'll start with soccer. Seamus Coleman and Nathan Collins are among those who have missed out on the squad for Ireland's upcoming Nations League ties. Collins picked up an injury with Brentford and is set for a 5-week spell on the sidelines. Evan Ferguson and Josh Cullen have also both been ruled out through injury. While Achille Beggs native Coleman, who has been without a club since leaving Everton at the end of last season, has also been left out. Ireland boss Hamer Halgrimsson says there is a place for him in the squad once he returns to club football.
9: He will be with us in the future, hopefully as a player. His intention is to play. He's keeping fit, but he hasn't been training with a club or with a team. So we felt together it was more his decision than me that it was appropriate that he sit out this one, mostly because he felt it was unfair to other players that he would be picked at this moment.
8: Halgrimsson also says he can understand why Ireland's Nations League fixture with Israel has been moved out of Dublin. That game will be played in Hungary behind closed doors later this month before the reverse fixture in Serbia a week later. Halgrimsson says his squad don't feel comfortable about playing either fixture, but that he would have preferred to have home advantage. Martin O'Neill has challenged Celtic's newest recruits to show they have what it takes to succeed at the club. The Scottish Premiership leaders host Ferencvaros in the Europa League tonight as they aim to quickly move on from their old firm League Cup quarter-final defeat to Rangers at the weekend. O'Neill says Sunday's loss was an eye-opening experience for some of his squad.
10: I think some of the newer players, I think it was a revelation in many aspects. The game itself, as you would expect, an Old Firm game to be played high intensity. So got to find out about players, about whether they're capable of dealing with these games. Hopefully over the course of time that they will be.
8: Kickoff against Ferencvaros tonight is at 8 o'clock. Elsewhere, Bournemouth travel to Real Sociedad for their first ever European match. And Conference League winners Crystal Palace host Lech Poznan. The lineup for the fourth round of the League Cup will be completed tonight. Holders Manchester City take on Norwich, with the winner of that tie drawn to face Brighton next. It's a 7:30 start at the Etihad. In Gaelic games, the dates and times for the Donegal Club Championship fixtures have been confirmed for the weekend of the 26th and 27th of September. The first two Senior A quarterfinals will be played on Saturday the 26th. Sean McCool's face Gidor at O'Donnell Park from 3:30, while St Junan's and Dunloe go head-to-head in Balbuffet at 8 o'clock. On Sunday the 27th, reigning champions Niamh Connell play Kilcar in Ballyshannon at 1 o'clock, and it is St Michael's against Glenswilly in Letterkenny from 4:30. And those full fixtures, including the intermediate and junior semi-final lineups, are available to view now over on our website at highlandradio.com. Mayo boss Andy Moran has retained his backroom team for the defence of their Sam Maguire Cup next season. Colin Boyle, Paddy Talley and Keith Higgins have all committed for the 2027 campaign after all helping Mayo end their 75-year wait for All-Ireland glory. Donegal All-Ireland winning goalkeeper Paul Durkin is also staying on as goalkeeping coach, and Conor Finn is staying on as performance coach. To golf, Masters champion Rory McIlroy has made a solid start to golf's BMW PGA Championship at Wentworth a short time ago. Ray Scott described how day one has panned out.
11: The wind had been very significant for the early afternoon groups, and that has impacted the scoring. Australia's Adam Scott bucked the trend, though, with a superb outward 9 of 4 under par, and he has added another birdie at the 11th, and with 3 to play, he still has those 2 par 5s to finish. He's alongside Ryan Gerrard of the United States, who's in the clubhouse. They're one behind the joint leaders Aaron Rye of England and Sweden's Joachim Lagergren, who played this morning. Rory McIlroy was out early as well, a couple of drop shots coming home, so I'm signed for a 3 under 69, but he is happy with the way his game is coming back.
12: I see encouraging signs in my game, and it's just a matter of sticking with it, sticking with some of the feels that I've got in my swing, and you know, hopefully over time that feels more natural, and I can just get into the flow of visualising shots and hitting shots and being a bit more instinctive on the course.
11: Shane Lowry is best of the rest of the Irish on 1 under, Tom McKibben 1 over, and Padraig Harrington 2 over par. Ray Scott, the BMW PGA Championship at Wentworth.
8: 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In athletics, Andrew Coscarin heads up the Irish team for the World Athletics Road Running Championships this coming weekend. The European 1500 metre bronze medalist will compete in the men's mile in Copenhagen. Sarah Healy will run in the women's mile on the back of a fifth place showing in the 1500 metres at the Europeans. Finally, for now, coming up on The Score this evening, it's a massive day on Saturday with all three Donegal Hurling Championship finals taking place at O'Donnell Park in Letterkenny. We'll hear from the Setanta, St Junan's, Iria Ballyshannon, Cairn Donagh and Letterkenny Gaels clubs ahead of their respective deciders. And Gavin Cullen will join us for our weekly League of Ireland chat ahead of tomorrow's games for Finn Harps and Derry City. That's all part of The Score programme just after the 7 o'clock news this evening. Back to you, Donal.
7: Thank you very much indeed, Mark. Well, it's 10 to 5 on a Thursday. That means it's time for Farming News and Views with Chris Ashmore.
13: Hello, good evening, and welcome to this week's Farming News and Views on Highland Radio with me, Chris Ashmore. Coming up, we'll be hearing about the latest financial results from Cultivate, which specialises in farm loans. I'll be hearing from Joe Healy, which is its chairman and also well-known to many listeners, a former IFA president. But first, new data from the Irish Farmers Journal's reader survey has confirmed that there is a bit of a change going on in terms of farmers' allegiances when it comes to voting. Fine Gael remains the top party among farmers, but has slipped 6 points to 31% in their latest survey. Fianna Fáil has dropped 5 points to just 18%. Now, Independent Ireland seems to have had a bit of a breakthrough. Support has doubled to 20% since the last survey, with particular strength among cattle farmers and a commanding lead in Connacht, 28%, 5 points ahead of Fine Gael. Sinn Féin now sits at 5%. Its farmer support has actually halved since Independent Ireland's emergence, and Aintu, meanwhile, has tripled its support to 6%. The Department of Agriculture has confirmed that advanced payments under the Area of Natural Constraints, that's the ANC scheme, are now being issued. These will total $179 million and will be spread among 85,000 farmers.
14: Cultivate, which specialises in agricultural loans, has reported a record half year for loan applications. They're up 37% on the same January to June period for last year. Well, I've been speaking with its chairman, Joe Healy, who is at the National Ploughing Championships, and he is, of course, also a former IFA president and a frequent visitor to Donegal. Joe, many thanks for joining us on Highland Radio. Just before we look at the latest results from Cultivate Credit Union, just your thoughts on the National Ploughing Championships. They have stood the test of time, they have evolved, they have adapted and continue to go from strength to strength.
15: Yeah, all of the above, Chris. And look, thanks for having me on. Great to be on the show here. To be truthful, year on year, the weather either... Well, I won't say breaks it, but it definitely makes it. And I think for the humour of farmers and the humour of everyone, when it's not pouring rain, people are just in good form. And a bit colder today and yesterday than the previous day, but it's dry. Ground conditions are great. And people are generally in good form. And like we see a lot of it here in the Cultivate stand, people are coming in inquiring about the loans, or people are coming in saying that they started getting the loans a few years ago, and full of praise for the products that we're offering. So yeah, it's all good.
14: So just tell us the highlights of the latest financial returns for Cultivate, and you have a presence here in Donegal as well. It's been a very good period from January to June.
15: Yeah, it has been a great period, and we had some of that Donegal presence here yesterday. In fairness, the long journey down to voluntary members here at the ploughing for the 3 days. So they're three long days and you're meeting a lot of people. So three or four arrived from Donegal yesterday down to Tullamore. So it was great to have them. And the first 6 months of the year, we had loan applications of over 41 million. So that's up 37% on last year, which is great. And it has grown and grown every year from the very start. We have a man here on the stand this morning from Ballinasloe Credit Union in Galway, and they were one of the first four credit unions that came together in Galway when I was president of the IFA to talk about setting up a farmer's loan product. So that's how Cultivate started up at the very start. And we fought through the 2 years of COVID in 2020 and 2021, and last year we got Sligo and Leitrim on board, and that meant that we had a presence in every county in Ireland. There's almost 60 rural credit unions offering it, and those 60 credit unions have over 200 offices. You're never too far away from a credit union that are offering the Cultivate product. And in the last few weeks, we've launched the Greenify product as well. So, Greenify is good for rural and urban members. So, yeah, it's all good and very positive.
14: Are we seeing any particular trends? Are farmers borrowing more or going for longer repayments?
15: Yeah, both actually. We've seen the average loan increase steadily over the last few years. And I suppose that's to be expected because, if we take it now, and I know prices vary, but if you take the price of concrete, when we set up Cultivate Loan in 2017 was good bit less than €100 a square metre. And now a lad was here at the stand yesterday and he's building a shed and he was quoted 142 or €3 a square metre. So, it's obvious then that the loan amounts will have to increase as well. And, we do advise people. I'd always advise farmers, don't put yourself under pressure. Number one, take an out loan, but, then in the repayments, from once there's a repayment capacity, to make sure that you give yourselves enough time initially, because I think one of the strong things about the Cultivate loan is that there are no early exit fees. Like we would have seen last year, for instance, a number of beef farmers who had a pretty good year and it was long overdue, but they'd have gone in to say, look, we can clear off the loan or we can pay an extra amount, and there's no extra fees associated with that. And there's also a free insurance through the credit unions with if there's any fatality. But, I think when you're involved with the credit unions, Chris, you're kind of pushing an open door, because the CXI survey, which measures the customer satisfaction with businesses, and they do it with over 150 businesses or organisations or companies around Ireland every year. And they've been at it for the last 12 years, and the credit union movement has won it, came out number one every year in the 12 years. So, like, we're really pushing an open door there. It's credit unions are local. It's personal. As I said, loans are flexible. You can go in and have a chat at any time. And I would urge farmers, and this year, you asked about trends there at the start, you know, there would be a bit more demand for working capital this year, particularly in maybe the south and southeast, more so than my area of the country or your area in the west and northwest, with the dry weather and the lack of grass growth and the extra demand for purchased meal and silage and that, you know. So that's what we see, the bit of an increase, particularly in this year.
14: And Joe, you get a lot of feedback from people who you know from your IFA days and through Cultivate. What's your feeling as things stand in relation to the ever-increasing fuel costs? Because this is the big topic for farmers, no doubt, at the ploughing championships, that, you know, when are we going to see an end to these rising prices? The cost of fuel is becoming prohibitive.
15: The cost of fuel is, you know, when you see it gone over €2 a litre now to fill your car and tractor diesel as well. And you see, it's even, you have it at one level, the direct costs on farm where you have to buy the diesel for your tractor, but all the other associated costs, the meal has gone up, fertiliser has gone up, because the cost of production at various levels and the cost of transport. So, and all the bills and the inputs on the farm as well, farmers have seen their prices increase. So, you know, and in the meantime, at the same time, compared to last year, beef prices have come back, milk prices have come back, you know, so... it's a tricky enough time, and, you know, I suppose that if you go back over a year, nine out of 10 people, if you ask them where was the Strait of Hormuz, we wouldn't know. But, you know, we're as familiar with it now as we are with our own name. And that doesn't look like ending anytime soon. So, you know, from the left and from the right, a geography point of view, there are lots of issues outside of our control that have such an effect on our everyday living and on our everyday costs. But, you know, I think here within this country, the government do need to keep an eye on excise duties and try and keep them as low as possible to keep. Because, you know, I think for any economy, you need that economy to be moving. You need trade to be done. You need kind of goods to be selling and moving. And the price of fuel is a big player in that. And the part of it that the government have control over, they need to make sure that they make sure that they do as much as they can in that area.
14: And that was Joe Healy, the chairman of Cultivate and also a former IFA president. In other news, Balbofane's Dronorler Livestock Mart is hosting its annual weanling show and sale on Monday next. That's September the 21st. The show is from 4 o'clock and the sale from 6 o'clock. Well, that's it for this week's edition of Farming News and Views. As always, thanks for listening. Until next week, from me, Chris Ashmore, goodbye.
7: Weather forecast, mostly dry at first tonight with clear spells and isolated showers. Cloud building from the west overnight with patchy rain and drizzle developing toward morning. Lows of 9 to 12 degrees Celsius, mostly moderate west or southwest winds, fresher along coasts. Tomorrow largely cloudy with outbreaks of rain spreading from the west in the morning. Mist and hill fog as well, rain becoming patchier as the day goes on, clearing into showers later. Highs of 15 to 17 degrees Celsius in moderate to fresh and gusty southwest winds, stronger for exposed coasts. Looking at the headlines on this Thursday evening, and the number of housing commencements nationally more than tripled in August on the same period last year. The rise in Donegal was just over 25%, 42 commencements in Donegal last month compared to 34 in August of 2025. Eleanor Donaldson is applying to appeal the verdict. She aided and abetted her husband's abuse of two women when they were children. She was not fit to face a criminal trial and faced a trial of facts for which she was not present in court. And the Donegal East Children's Disability Network team has relocated to a refurbished facility at Lifford Community Hospital. The building's been repurposed to provide what the HSC is describing as a modern, fit-for-purpose environment for children. And we're back with news again at 7 o'clock. In the interim, check all the day's news on highlandradio.com. But for now, from the news team, good evening.
16: The obituary notices this Thursday evening, September 17th. The death has taken place of Valerie Wallace, Nee McKnight, Mina Honey Castlefin. Valerie's remains will repose at her late residence until 10 o'clock this evening and again from 1 o'clock until 10 p.m. tomorrow. Removal from there at 12:30 on Saturday afternoon, going to Kernone Presbyterian Church for 1 o'clock funeral service, followed by burial in the adjoining graveyard. Family time, please, on the morning of the funeral. Family flowers only. 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Care of any family member or Terence McClintock Funeral Director. The death has occurred of Donal McLaughlin, Roe, Falmore Glenealy. Funeral leaving Emma McLaughlin's funeral home, Station Road, Carndonagh, tomorrow afternoon at 20 past 1 for 2 o'clock Requiem Mass in St. Columbus Church, Ballinacrae, followed by burial in the adjoining cemetery. The death has occurred of Eileen McGonigal, Nee Garvey, High Point, Carrow Hugh Greencastle. Eileen's remains are reposing at Emma McLaughlin's funeral home, Station Road, Carndonagh, today until 7 o'clock, followed by removal at 7 p.m. to St. Mary's Church, Ballybrack, to repose overnight. Eileen's Requiem Mass will take place tomorrow morning at 11 o'clock in St. Mary's Church, Ballybrack, followed by private cremation in Lily Hill Crematorium, Carnamogha, Letterkenny. Requiem Mass can be viewed live on Eamon McLaughlin Funeral Director's Facebook page. Family flowers only, please. Donations in lieu, if desired, to Almost Home Animal Rescue, care of any family member or Emma McLaughlin Funeral Director. The death has taken place of Mary O'Donnell, Nee O'Doherty, Ballyheeran Fanad, reposing at her home in Ballyheeran until rosary at 9 o'clock tonight. Requiem Mass at 11 a.m. tomorrow at the Church of the Immaculate Conception, Ballyheeran, with burial afterwards in Massmount Cemetery. House private, please, before the funeral tomorrow. Donations in lieu of flowers to Remelton Community Hospital, care of Bradley O'Doherty Funeral Directors or any family member. The death has occurred of John McDougall, 20 The Glebe, Donegal Town, formerly of Burton Port in Glasgow. House private, please. Reposing at Cheer Connell Funeral Home, Drumroosk, Donegal Town, on Sunday from 2 p.m. to 8 p.m. Funeral Mass in St. Agatha's Church, Clare, Monday at 11 a.m, followed by burial in the adjoining graveyard. John's funeral mass can be viewed on mcn.live. For family information and more details regarding wakes and funerals, please go to highlandradio.com.
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19: 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Taoiseach vows to retain inheritance tax relief for farmers. Suckler herd decline halted. Farmers urged to be vigilant over blue tongue threat. 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

There we go. Timbaland, of course, the big number one hit with Kerry Hilson, The Way I Are. Getting us up and running on this Thursday evening. You're on the Power Hour with myself, Ivan, here with you until 7 o'clock this evening. Weather-wise, raining, fresh and blustery this evening. Mix of sunny spells and scattered showers. The showers will be mainly in the eastern half and clear throughout the evening. Okay, tonight mostly dry at first. Cloud building in from the west. Patchy rain and drizzle. Temperatures of 9 to 12 degrees. We're heading into the weekend tomorrow, largely cloudy tomorrow. Outbreaks of rain spreading from the west during the morning, along with mist and hill fog. The rain will become patchier during the afternoon, will clear into showers later in the day. Temperatures of 15 to 17 degrees, but I was reading there just a few minutes ago that maybe some quite nice weather on the way for the start of next week. So we're looking at some high pressure coming in, temperatures of around 20 degrees, and some nice, sunny, dry weather. Don't hold me to that, but that's what the long-term forecast is saying for the start of next week, heading into the middle of next week. So we'll keep our fingers crossed that nice weather shows up. The Indian summer.

0: In motoring news, traffic lights are coming to Mountain Top, Letterkenny. From Saturday, a traffic light system will be in operation for a limited period at Highland Motors. Stay tuned for more details.
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Yeah, Midnight Sun. That is the sound of Zara Larsson. Yes, the land of the Midnight Sun. Yes, we are heading to Lapland. Yes, would you like to go to Lapland? Oh, amazing, amazing prize, wouldn't it be? A family trip to Lapland for four. Yes, Highland Radio is sending one lucky family of four to Lapland. And you could be heading to Lapland, the official home of Santa Claus, for the Santa Sleigh Bell Spectacular. We've mentioned this a few times. This is an amazing prize. And the great thing about it is that it's completely free to enter. So if you haven't entered, please do it right now. All you got to do is head to highlandradio.com and enter your details. It's for a family of four, two adults and two children under 12 years old. And we'll be selecting the winner at random on Friday, the 25th of September. So that's tomorrow week, isn't it? It is, yes. So get entering right now. Amazing Lapland experience with husky rides, reindeer rides, elf school. That sounds like fun. Santa Claus Village. And a big, big part of this is you will get your very own private family meeting. The main man himself, Santa Claus. So if you're listening in this evening, if you haven't entered, please do so. As I say, completely free to enter, highlandradio.com. We will reveal the winner in about a week's time. Now, we are here until 7. We're on the Power Hour. And if you want to contact me on the show, several of you have done just that. Thank you so much. Please keep them coming in. Pick a tune this evening. That's what this show's all about. You pick the tunes, we play them. 086-6025-000 if you'd like to WhatsApp, text or voice note. We're playing chart hits like the last song, Midnight Sun there from Zara Larsson. And we're playing club classics as always and Power Hour anthems right the way through till 7. If you want to snap the show, you can do that as well. Highland.radio on Snapchat. If you are scrolling around on Facebook, have a little search for Ivan's Power Hour. Give us a wee like there if you wish. And then if you want to message the show, as I say, use Messenger on Facebook.

I'm on the run. There we go. What a club classic that is. That is Ocean to Shore from Tilman Urmacher. Love that. Now, some suggestions music-wise. Please play The Killers. All These Things I've Done. Certainly get to that one. That's a classic, classic track. So we'll play that one. We'll also say happy birthday to Linda McLafferty, Monica McGranahan, Marbeth Duffy, Marie Peoples, Elaine Devenny, Kate Rock, Jade Deary, Amy Higgins, and Sonny McDade as well. There you go. That's the birthday shouts from John Wallace, who says happy 10th wedding anniversary as well to Roisin and John O'Donnell. Thank you very much, John. The Killer is on the way for you in a little while. Up next, though, as suggested by our good friend J.O., he's picking a Clubland anthem from Trinity X.

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6: In motoring news, traffic lights are coming to Mountain Top, Letterkenny. From Saturday, a traffic light system will be in operation for a limited period at Highland Motors. Stay tuned for more details. New Matinique wool overcoats are now in stock at County Seat in Letterkenny, sponsors of the Power Hour. Also, autumn-winter casual wear from top names like Finch Hatton, Vici, Benetti and Strelson.

Wallace was looking for that one this evening. Sound the Killers, All These Things That I Have Done. All right, it's Ivan with you through till 7 p.m. this evening. We've got the Score Sports Show that is on the way just after the 7 o'clock news. Stay tuned for that. Some more tunes in between now and then, of course, and over to you if you want to select a tune, as the lads in Carrigart just did. The lads working late in Carrigart tonight, it says. Big hey to you. This is the one that you were looking for. This, of course, the sound of Eminem. Superman. Always and forever. Yeah.

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7: Weather-wise, for tonight, mostly dry at first, clear spells and isolated showers. Cloud will build from the west overnight with patchy rain and drizzle developing in western counties towards the morning. Temperatures of 9 to 12 degrees. And heading into the weekend, we are tomorrow largely cloudy tomorrow. Outbreaks of rain spreading from the west during the morning, along with mist and hill fog. The rain will become patchier during the afternoon. It will clear into showers later in the day. So a lot of rain on the way, unfortunately. Tomorrow, temperatures up 15 to 17 degrees.

one of the big dance tunes we broke on the show earlier this year. That is a set of Hugo, Move Into the Sun. What a tune. And if you're into your tunes, don't forget tomorrow evening we'll be back with the soundtrack to your weekend. All the big anthems of the moment, all the future hits, including this next one. We'll also be playing loads of your favourite club classics, as we always do on a Friday evening, as we warm you up nicely for the weekend. It's double play as well tomorrow night. Two for the price of one, 6 to 8. Squeezing a couple more before we leave you tonight, though. Here's Mao P.

just a little bit. Sampling, of course, Liberty X. Just about wrapping it up, actually, for this evening. Thank you so much for tuning in. Hope you enjoyed the music. I'll be back, as I say, tomorrow evening. Join me for the Power Hour double play between 6 and 8.

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1: It's Thursday, the 17th of September, Jackpot Day. You're playing for the jackpot prize of €19,800 on the pink sheet. The reference number is S9. It's game number 38. The jackpot number is 57. This number can come out in any position from the next 10 numbers drawn. And now, here are your daily numbers. 72. 39. 33. 48. 53. 19. 17. 37. 74. And finally, 65. 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
7: It's 7 o'clock. This is Highland Radio News with Donal Kavanagh. The rate of new houses commenced last month more than tripled on the same period last year. The latest figures from the Department of Housing show commencement notices for just over 3,800 homes lodged during the month of August. In Donegal, the total was up almost 25%, 42 commencements last month compared to 34 in August 2025. The total recorded in the county so far is 631. With more, here's Daniela Rana.
8: A commencement notice is a formal notification sent to a local building control authority to signal that construction work or a major change in a building's use is about to begin. Latest figures show there was a 231% increase in the number of notices issued throughout the month of August for a total of 3,880 new homes. Of these, 35% are houses that will form part of a multi-unit development, while 55% are apartments. The most units commenced by local authority were in Dunleary Rathdown at just over 1,000 homes, followed by Dublin City and Fingal County Council. This brings the total number of new homes commenced to 22,854 since the start of 2026, up 162% compared to the same time last year.
7: The number of granted planning permissions for Donegal fell by 20% year-on-year last quarter. The period from April to June saw 142 successful applications for homes and apartments compared to 177 for the same time period in 2025. Eleanor Donaldson's legal team has lodged an application to appeal the verdict of her trial of facts. In June, the wife of the former DUP leader, Geoffrey Donaldson, was found to have aided and abetted his historic abuse of two children. Mr. Donaldson was convicted of 18 sex offences. His wife was deemed unfit to stand a criminal trial, but was found to have committed the offences with which she was charged. Northern Ireland's Court Service has confirmed an application for leave to appeal has been submitted. The Donegal East Children's Disability Network team has relocated to a refurbished facility at the community hospital in Lifford. The HSE says the building has been repurposed to provide a modern, fit-for-purpose environment. Ryan Brawley has more.
9: Children's Disability Network teams provide health and social care services for children and young people with complex needs arising from disability, developmental delay, or other conditions. The HSE says the primary care physiotherapy service will continue to operate from its existing location within the same building, ensuring continuity for patients attending appointments. The HSE is also reminding people that parking at Lifford Community Hospital is reserved for patients and staff accessing the hospital. Overnight and long-term parking is not permitted, and vehicles should not be left in the car park for extended periods, particularly now that a number of healthcare services are operating from the campus.
7: MLAs at Stormont are set to see their salaries increased by £2,000. It follows a decision by the Independent Remuneration Board. It'll see the basic assembly member salary rise to over £69,000 from the first day of the new assembly mandate next year. Alliance Deputy Leader Owen Tennyson isn't happy with the development.
10: It's embarrassing. I mean, we are more than adequately paid, and I see no coherent, cogent, rational argument for MLAs to be afforded yet another pay rise.
7: And an investigation has been launched after six people were discovered in a container at Rosslare Europort this morning. Five men and one boy were found in the trailer of a lorry. With more, here's Emily Keegan.
11: Gardaí were alerted to the presence of these people around 5 a.m. All six were taken to hospital for medical assessment. Three remain in hospital receiving treatment for non-life-threatening injuries. Two have been refused permission to land, while the boy is receiving appropriate supports. An investigation has begun at Wexford Garda Station, and officers say they're looking at all circumstances surrounding the incident.
7: Looking at the weather forecast for this Thursday evening, mostly dry at first tonight with clear spells and isolated showers, cloud building from the west overnight with patchy rain and drizzle developing in western counties toward morning, lows of 9 to 12 degrees Celsius with mostly moderate west or southwest winds, fresher in coastal areas. Tomorrow will begin largely cloudy with outbreaks of rain spreading from the west during the morning with some mist and hill fog as well. That rain will become patchier in the course of the afternoon, clearing into showers later in the day. Highs on Friday, 15 to 17 degrees Celsius in moderate to fresh and gusty southwest winds, stronger for exposed coasts. 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We will, over the course of the evening and tonight, have regular national and international updates. But for now, from the news team here on Highland Radio, good evening.
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0: A very good evening. Welcome along to another edition of The Score. Coming up on tonight's programme, we'll be looking forward to a huge day this weekend as three Donegal Hurling Championship finals will be played at the O'Donnell Park in Letterkenny on Saturday. We'll hear from Satanta, St Eunan's, Éireann Carndonagh and Letterkenny Gaels ahead of their respective deciders this weekend. But first, on tonight's show, we are going to start with football. Finn Harps and Derry City are both in action in the League of Ireland Premier Division and First Division on Friday evening. Harps looking to build on the one against Wexford. Derry looking for more points as they chase down fourth position in the standings. While in the National League, Coghill Celtic and Bunnagee United are both on the road this weekend. Well, our special guest this week to join us on our League of Ireland chat is former Finn Harps goalkeeper and captain and current Coghill Celtic manager Gavin Cullen. Gavin, how are you doing? Welcome along to the programme.
1: Good evening, Oisin. How's things?
0: We're not too bad, Gavin. Listen, we'll take a look at Coghill Celtic, your own side, competing in the National League shortly, but we'll start with Finn Harps and Derry City. And for a change, we're talking about Finn Harps going into the game off the back of a victory. They had that 3-1 win against Wexford on the road last week, a victory that was very much overdue for the group, Gavin.
1: Oh, it was, certainly was. It was a long time coming. Obviously, Patrick McLeaney's first victory since he's come in as a manager, and I'm not too sure how many games, but it feels like a lifetime since they've last won. I think it was Wexford the last time in the last series of games, so they went a full round of fixtures without a victory. So it was testing times for the players and the management and stuff. It must be very difficult in the dressing room to motivate people and keep going, but look, it was a good victory for them, and they'll be hoping to bounce on from it this week.
0: Yeah, it could open the door for the season to finish well, because there's five games left to go. Three of those are at home. So picking up several points now in these fixtures in the run into the end of the campaign, it isn't out of the question, is it, Gavin?
1: No, it isn't. But look, I'm sure there's a bigger picture there, and I'm sure there's talks internally about, you know, who's taking over, the full-time status of players, stuff like that. So players will be told they'll be playing for their future. Obviously, we believe there'll be wholesale changes to the playing staff next year, because look, results this year ain't good enough. And if they're going a full-time model, I suppose they'll be looking at a different level of player and different calibre of player. So I'm assuming that the players have been told this, and they're playing for their futures if they want to be there as well. So, or maybe putting themselves in the shop window for somewhere else. So like that's the motivation I would assume for the rest of the season. In terms of a few ones and getting up the table, they're probably not catching anybody else at this point. So I'd say that in terms of a club, that they'll be just playing out the season that way.
0: Yeah, but on the pitch now tomorrow night, they're home to Longford, who are still in the hunt for a place in the playoffs. The last time these sides met, Longford won a comfortably 5-0. That was in the middle of the poor spell. We're hoping that there's going to be a bounce now in Harps after that one against Wexford. Would you expect a closer affair this time around? Or do we just have to wait and see?
1: Oh, absolutely. No, absolutely. The fact that Harps are at home and they're coming off a win, and Longford maybe aren't in the same form as they were the last time we played. So, yeah, you definitely expect it closer. I can't see Harps losing by that margin again this season. But Longford are in the hunt for playoffs. They're probably just on the outskirts of it. And going back probably a couple of months, they were probably on a par with where Harps were as a team and a club, but obviously fortunes have changed. So I expect it to be a lot tighter affair, and as I say, it's a hard one to call result wise.
0: Are they playing better in your mind? Obviously they shipped big heavy 5-0 defeats, so they did in recent weeks, and heavy losses as well, but the way they have, I suppose, you can't really say grown together, but maybe knitted a bit better together over the last few weeks. Are you a wee bit more confident now that they won't be in the wrong ends of big hammerings now as we go to the close of the season?
1: Yeah, it would be. And confidence is a huge thing. They went to a spell 3 or 4 weeks in a row where we got fairly heavily defeated. When Patrick came in, he's obviously has a while now to work with the players, and he'll be figuring out who's good at what and who's confident and who's fit and stuff like that. So you would expect the team to maybe be settled a bit more now, and a few boys came back from injuries there. And as I say, the way Patrick wants them to play, and the training full time sort of, you would expect things, but you never know. And the dressing room, I'm sure the heads are down, and they're lacking a lot of confidence, and maybe not showing their full capabilities. So, like, you can't rule out anything at this point, but you would like to think and hope that the results and performances will have improved and will improve.
0: Kickoff is at 7:45 on Friday night. Kieran Cannon will be on duty for us tomorrow night with updates from Fun Harps against Longford Town. Elsewhere, champions Cork City are at home to promotion chasing UCD. Bray host Treaty. Cove go to Wexford, and Athlone welcome Kerry to the Midlands. While in the Premier Division, things have certainly got very interesting at the top. We'll go to that in just a second. But Derry City are at home to Galway tomorrow night. Mark Connolly and co will be likely disappointed that they didn't pick up 3 points in the fixture against Waterford last week. But Michael Duffy again on the score sheet, his 50th league goal. It's now 6 games in a row that he's scored, and he continues to show his worth for the Candy Stripes, Gavin.
1: Yeah, he does. There's absolutely no coincidence that his rich vein of form has came with Derry's uplifting performances as well. Obviously, Mark Connolly's come in on an interim basis, and he's definitely steadied the ship, and he's got the players, and he's got the fans on board, and he's got the players playing together, and the results have improved hugely since then. And that happens sometimes, like a change of manager or just a different voice in the dressing room can improve things. That, like, there's no doubt the quality and ability that Derry have in their squad with the likes of Michael Duffy and co, and you expect them to be able to pick up results week in, week out. You expect them to challenge them for trophies, and obviously it's well documented they're very disappointed with the season they've had, and they're trying their best to finish on a high with get up the league as high as they can, and also try and win the FA Cup.
0: A chance to put a bit of daylight between themselves and Galway tomorrow, and possibly go fourth depending on how Dundalk do against Shells. But with that, bearing that in mind, and obviously having stuff to play for now in the league, jostling for position, what kind of game are you expecting at the Brandywell?
1: That'll be a tough game. Galway are really tough not to crack, really difficult team to play against, but I fully expect Derry to go out and go at them and get the result in the Brandywell.
0: With St Pat's won over Shamrock Rovers last week, Pat's now go into the weekend. They're playing Sligo Rovers on Saturday. They have the advantage in goal difference at the top. Rovers do have a game at hand. That's Shamrock Rovers. Are we now looking at a title race that's going to go down to the wire between these two, Gavin?
1: Yeah, I think so, and you can't rule Bowes out neither. They're sort of back in the mix. It was a brilliant weekend for St Pat's. I watched the game Friday night against Shamrock Rovers. I thought they were excellent. With get a 2-0 victory at home. They're in a really good run of form. They followed that up with a brilliant victory away to Dundalk on Monday, and they've really put the pressure on Shamrock Rovers where maybe most of us didn't see coming 4 or 5 weeks ago. So, look, there's questions going to be asked of Shamrock Rovers between now and the end of the season. They're probably still slight favourites, but as we know, anything can happen in these games in the League of Ireland.
0: Yeah, we just mentioned Sligo and Pat's there. Sligo do have home advantage, but can you see Sligo surviving at all here? Because they're a bit off the pace at the bottom of the table and they're running out of games.
1: To be honest, I can't. No, I think.

0: I think their race is run. They're very, as we know, it's very difficult to pick up any 3 points in these games, and with so many teams, with so much to play for at the minute, I think Sligo are looking doomed at this point.
1: Okay, let's move to the National League. Obviously, you guys are in action on Saturday, and you're away from home at Lucan in Dublin. Still waiting on that first win in the National League. So you are, Gavin, listen, what's your thoughts on the opening series of matches? How's it been for Cork Hill?
0: It's been good by results. As we stated at the start of this short season, results probably ain't the top priority. It was sort of acclimatizing to the levels and as a club and as a team, and giving as many players as we can minutes and games. And we've done that. We've had two good performances without getting the right results, for various reasons in the two games. But we'll take the performances, we'll take the positives, and we'll move on. We're away to Lucan this Saturday, which is a real tough test. I watched them last weekend in Letterkenny against Bonnegie, and I thought they were very good. So again, I think every team in our group and in this league look decent, and it looks like a good standard so far, and we're enjoying it. We're enjoying it, bar the results.
1: Yeah, you've played Maryview already. Bonnegie have to go to them on Saturday. Tough place to go.
0: Yeah. It's tough place to go. We played quite well then in the first opening weekend of the season. Felt we were sort of robbed with a 94th minute penalty against us for them to equalise. But overall, I felt it was a good away performance, and we would have took that going down the road, and I'm sure Bonnegie would probably take the same at this point.
1: Okay then, Gavin. Sure. Listen, we'll leave it there for this week. Many thanks for joining us. Good luck at the weekend, the game against Lucan. Enjoy the football. We'll talk to you soon again.
0: No bars. Thank you, Ashley.
1: By the way, those National League games on Saturday involving Cork Hill and Bonnegie both start at 3 o'clock. Well, this weekend also sees the first weekend of action in the league propers in the Donegal Junior League. We have, of course, had a Voodoo Cup and Brian McCormick Cup action over the last number of weeks. But the leagues start this coming weekend, and there's a full programme on Saturday, all starting at 1 o'clock in Division 1, 2 and 3. And likewise, there is big programmes as well to come in Division 1 and Division 2. And there's two matches in the Premier Division with another derby in the town of Letterkenny. Bonnegie United host Letterkenny Rovers, and on the other top flight game, it's Cager Rovers against St Catharines. Down in Inishowen, it's the second series of matches in the league in the Premier Division. Greencastle play Clonmany Shamrocks. QPS will meet Ellis Celtic. Cork Hill Youths face off with Kildaff, and Buncrana Hearts face Cairn. There's also matches to come this weekend in Division 1, and indeed in Division 2 and Division 3 in Inishowen as well. Okay, time for a commercial break here on The Score. Stay tuned. When we come back, we'll have an in-depth preview of this weekend's Donegal Hurling Championship Finals.
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1: And you're welcome back to The Score. Well, it's certainly going to be a busy afternoon at the O'Donnell Park in Letterkenny on Saturday, with three Donegal Hurling Championship finals taking place. The junior final at 1 o'clock will see St Eunan's against the reigning champions Letterkenny Gaels. The intermediate decider at 3 will see Éireann Ballyshannon unbeaten this year, taking on the 2023 intermediate winners in Carndonagh. We'll look forward to both of those games shortly. But I suppose the main event is that senior championship final, where Setanta are taking on St Eunan's. It's a repeat of last year's decider, where Setanta won the 19th title. St Eunan's, of course, in as beaten finalists from last year, but they did, of course, defeat Setanta in 2021 to take that crown. We will have full match commentary from that game this weekend. It starts at 5 o'clock. I'll be joined on commentary by Donegal senior hurling manager Mickey McCanna. Setanta and St Eunan's go head-to-head once again for the Munster Cup. Coming up, we'll be hearing from the St Eunan's camp, who are looking to spoil the party on a potential 20th senior title for Setanta. Their manager is Jerry McGlennon. Their captain is Cahill O'Brien. But before that, let's hear from the defending champions. On the way, Stephen McBride, the Setanta captain. But first up, in the preview this week, I've been speaking to Setanta manager Mark Marley.
9: Mark Marley, manager of Setanta. Here we are preparing for another senior final. Your club's, just 70 minutes, a possible 70 minutes away from taking a 20th title. And I'm sure as you prepare for this one, there's not much difference over the last number of years, as you've been in so many finals over the last number of years, but it's something that your club tick at the start of the year, this is where we want to be back and competing for silverware.
10: Yeah, that's it, Oisin. That's the aim at the start of the year, is to get to the county final and try and win your county title. That's the aim, always, Setanta, and hopefully come Saturday we can get over the line and get our 20th.
9: You were manager on the line last year, so you were, for the first time. Yeah. It was a bad first year now, was it, to lift the title, lead the team out?
10: No, it was nice. It's nice. Look, we came on the boys last year before, so maybe coming on to maybe not a losing side, but they didn't want it the year before. It was a wee bit easier. So, look, we managed to get the thing together and get the thing over the line, and we got the Andy Senior Ulster, which was massive for the club. You know, it's special, like, so it was, especially coming through the underage, and then to do it at senior level with them, it made it nice.
9: Yeah. St Eunan's are the opposition. You've beat them in the last two finals that just played together, or the two of the last three, I think it is. So St Eunan's will be hoping it's third time lucky, but what are they going to bring to it on Saturday? Because they've got a real hunger that they want this just as much as you.
10: They definitely. Look, they've the quality team, they've quality all over the pitch. You know, they're probably hurting from last year. It went down to the wire the last few minutes, so I think they've improved this year again. You know, they're Chris, as I was saying earlier there, I don't know him personally, but he's come on, he's doing a great job. They can mix it up so many different ways, so we know that they're going to bring their A game, like, and they're going to come, throw everything they have, and they'll be looking to get revenge on us, but it's up to us to not to let it happen, Oisin. So hopefully we can stop it and do the business ourselves.
9: Can you see the same determination and hunger within your own group as was there last year to get that trophy again?
10: Oh, definitely, yeah. Now the boys just look, last year's gone. We managed to get over the line, but this is a new year. As Stevie says, just, it's not a given that you're going to be in finals or one county title, so you have to make the most of it. And look, the hunger's there within the group, but it's there, and hopefully it comes out on Saturday.
9: You were part of the underage management that came up through the ranks with the likes of Stephen McBride, your captain, your own son Oisin Marley, Dean Harley, Rory Campbell. These are all really good, young, talented hurlers. They've learnt a lot in recent years playing with Satanta. And these are the guys that you would see that's going to take over from the likes of Declan Coulter and Danny Cullen when these guys all step away, because that time will come down the line. And then it's up to these young men that you've worked with since under 12 to take over the mantle.
10: That's it. It's great to see the progression, you know, from young boys 11, 12 years of age coming through, and sometimes it doesn't always work out. You know, if you have a success underage, it's not a given coming into senior, but they've really stepped into the senior well, and it's really special for me to see the young boys coming in and playing at that level. And look, them boys' dream was to play with Danny Cullen and Decky when they were young boys, and look, they got their chance. And as you say, Danny and Decky mightn't be around forever, and these boys need to step up and take over from them. And look, hopefully we can keep going and win another 20 finals and do the business.
9: Yeah, just finally, then on that note, their dream was to play with the guys who have represented the club so well through the years, and their dream was to be successful with them. They've already tasted that.
10: Yeah.
9: Can that happen again at the weekend?
10: Oh, it can. Of course it can. You know, that's, you have to have a belief, and you have to go on with confidence, because if you're not, you might as well stay at the house. You know, your thing is to play at the highest level and win every game as you can, and take it and just give it everything, like, you know what I mean. So the hunger is there, and hopefully it comes out on Saturday, Oisin.
9: Steve McBride, first year's captain of Satanta. There's a lot of weight to carry with that when you consider everything that Satanta's won in recent years and the level of hurling that you guys are playing at and have played at. So being captain of this group, I'm sure it's a huge honour.
11: Look, Oisin, 100%. It's absolutely privileged. Like, when I was asked to be captain at the start of the year, as you said, like, some of the boys in that team and the, you know, few achievements like that we've had as well. Like, it's definitely a bit of pressure comes with it, but there's a load of leaders in that team, Oisin, so it kind of takes it a bit easier. Do you know, there's more than one captain out there. Do you know what I mean? You know, like some Mark Callaghan, Danny Cullen, Declan, all them boys been around a long, long time. So kind of made my job a bit easier. You have them boys in your corner too, so no, it's a privilege. Like,
9: them guys have been obviously part of the driving force behind the success of Satanta, and like you seen it last year where you said to come from behind,
11: yeah,
9: to beat St Union. So when it comes to pressure that you're talking about, no matter what sort of environment it's in, these guys seem to handle it very well.
11: Yeah, that's what pressure is, a privilege. Like, too, as you say, you need to just be able to, do you know what I mean, cool yourself and use it. Last year was a bit of a slow burner, the game. It kind of went right to the wire, the two late goals with Josh. But them big moments too is what you need, like, from teams times. Like, you need to be able to just come back down to earth and just play.
9: What about your opposition, St Junans, at their home pitch at the Donald Park? You know each other very well, yeah, but what's different about them this year that you have to be worried about?
11: Look, Unans are St Junans too, they're a good team. Like, they've been a good team from as long as I can remember. They've been playing with the boys up at the county team as well. Like there's some talent about the squad as well. And look, last year final two went the whole way. There's not much between us, and there never really is. So we look forward to a good battle now on Saturday. O'Donnell Park as well. You know, it's what it is.
9: It's nearly a second home for you guys. You've been playing on it that often.
11: That's a good pitch. Like, I don't mind. That's I'm easy. Do you know what I mean? So we played there a good few times with Donegal as well, Oisin. So we kind of, we're happy enough. Like,
9: you guys always seem to strive to find another level or another gear, and that was evident when you went to senior level in Ulster, having won last year. So within the group, there's always this drive. Where does it come from?
11: I'm not actually too sure, Oisin. Maybe from the boys that played before us, and just like the paved the way for us, and you're always kind of building to be, and then having the likes of maybe Danny Cullen and Declan Coulter in there, like, you know, just a bit of experience too with the boys. And I feel like we haven't really been blessed with numbers now, like, throughout the years, but like it takes a tight group, and you would take a tight group all day. Like, you would take 15, 20, 22 guys, that's going to go to the well for every man, and I feel like we have that, and that's not easy got now, but I feel like that gets you a good bit when you have every man in your corner.
9: Yeah, that's the Munster Cup If you get your hands on it on Saturday, that'll be the 20th time that Setanta have been crowned senior champions in Donegal. Would that title mean as much this year as what it did last year and the year before that and the previous five or six before that?
11: 100%. It's not a given you're going to won a county title nor be in a final, so do you know what I mean? It's, you need to cherish them and just embrace them and look, enjoy that we're here and hopefully get over the line Saturday, and it'll mean as much to me as every other one, so hopefully we do it now.
9: Gerry McGlynn, manager of St Eunan's, here we are just a few days out from looking forward to a Donegal hurling senior championship decider. Mm-hmm. Can you put into words maybe the rivalry that Setanta and Eunan's currently have? Because this last number of years, it has been intense. So mm-hmm. It has, and here these two guys are back again on final day, going for the Munster Cup.
12: Yeah. Well, I suppose as everybody knows, like Setanta are probably the top team in Donegal and have been for quite some time and stuff. And I suppose from our point of view, we're trying to reach that same level. Say last year we got as far as the final and stuff. I say the game was evenly poised throughout, but we got the last couple of minutes just stuff. They managed to get a couple of goals and stuff. So they're the benchmark, I suppose, and we're just trying to match them. And we hopefully this time, say, got back to the final, so we're back to the same stage as we were last year. And the hope would be we go that wee bit further. But say they are the benchmark. So
9: are you far away from that benchmark, do you feel?
12: I think last year's game was fairly well poised. I think both teams were level right until about the last 8 or 9 minutes, and then they had managed to get a couple of scores. There wasn't enough time to come back. But I would think this year, you know, there's been good numbers of training. Once we get everybody back after county training and stuff, then that's up the ante. And I know that the intensity in training over the last probably 2 months, especially since the Burt match that we lost, has definitely upped and upped. So I think we're not too far away, but obviously 6:30 on Saturday evening will tell us so.
9: Well, listen, are you bringing a Antrim hurling influence to what's happening in the cathedral town at the moment? Because you're born and bred Letterkenny, but you've moved away and ended up in Ballycastle, and Carrick Fox is the club, and they have tasted success in recent years. Your own family members have been part of that. So there's obviously an Antrim influence here on you, is there?
12: I will obviously say Chris McCauley's from Ballycastle, and he's been there last year and stuff, so he asked me to come in alongside him this year just for another set of eyes and stuff. So obviously playing up in Antrim, Ballycastle direction, it's all hurling. There's very, very little football, and you have a lot of good role models about there and stuff. And we were up there, St Eunan's were up for a training camp there a couple of weeks ago and stuff, so we're able to make use of some of the sort of more noted players, like with Neil McCauley and speaking. We had Neil McManus there as well, and a few ex-county players as well. So, yeah, I mean, and Chris McCauley himself as manager, I mean, he's played with Antrim in his own time, and he's managed quite a few different teams and club level and county level. So, there is a sort of strong Antrim influence this year now.
9: Right. What about the role models within your own group? Like, 'cause you need them to step up to the plate come Saturday.
12: As I said earlier on, I think at the start of the season you had a fairly big panel, but the quality started to come out when the county players were starting to come back into it again. And I think the intensity and just the higher level of pressure during the training then started to turn out. And I think we've got some of our bigger players there. I mean, the likes of Sean McVeigh obviously played for Donegal and played for Eunan's for quite some time. He's a great leader, Conor O'Grady. The man behind you there as well, Cathal O'Brien, has been scoring a lot of scores for us this year. So those types of players are stepping up. But there's quite a few players have come through, from younger players as well, come into the team as well. So they're pushing for places as well for Saturday.
9: Just finally, can the club replicate what they did in 2021 and won two titles at the O'Donnell Park on hurling finals day?
12: Well, both our teams are in finals on Saturday, so the hope would be that we would be able to get over the line on it. I think the aim at the start of the season was to get back to where we were last year, which was in a county final. I think I wasn't involved now last year, but I was at most of the matches and stuff, and I watched, and I think the team this year is performing a couple of notches higher than what they were last year. So hopefully it's enough on come Saturday evening, but as man said, at 6:30 will tell the story, so hopefully, fingers crossed.
9: Cathal O'Brien, an awfully man, living in Donegal, residing in Remelton, playing as hurling with St Eunan's of Letterkenny. You've been here now for a couple of years, so you have. How would you sum up the level of hurling and the rivalry between the clubs that's on Donegal presently?
13: I suppose firstly, the standard, it's surprising. I suppose every time I go home, all the boys back home ask me, is the standard any good and all that crack? look, like I said, there's good hurlers in every single club, every single county. There's definitely boys on the that'll be on at Donald Park on Saturday that would start with any county team across the country. Standard wise, the senior county final would probably be at around the senior club level back home, maybe group stage or something. Yeah.
9: That is of a high level, and we're expecting a really, really intense game at the weekend between two clubs that have had a very interesting recent rivalry, to say the least. But Setanta, the defending champions, they'll probably go on as favourites to this. Use of the underdogs tag yet again, but that suits you guys, does it?
13: Yeah, well, I suppose we went into the semi-final as underdogs as well. In the group stages, Bert hammered us. I think they put 6 or 7 goals past us. Like, so we went into the semi-final as probably big underdogs, came out through that, so hopefully we do the same at the weekend.
9: What changed then in recent months from that bad beating against Bert to where you are now?
13: I think we had a great league. Everything was going well. We had a tough win over McCool's, then we went out against Bert and just things just fell apart. They seemed to cruise through the defence. I was playing in the forwards that day, and any ball that came up to us, we couldn't hold on to it. They'd work hard enough to keep it, and just there was a lot of soul searching done after that game. Went out the following week then, played Setanta in a game that meant nothing. They were top in the group, but were coming second, we were coming third, so the game literally meant nothing. And we had a great performance and drew with them, so it's hard to put your finger on what went wrong the first day against Bert.
9: Maybe at times of sport you need days like that, just to sort of reset.
13: Yeah, I think personally up here it's very hard because you play the league without all your county players, and then you only get them back for maybe 2 weeks before the start of the championship, so you don't even know where you're standing, and then the championship comes ticking fast that you can't really do much work between the games and all. So like I said, we had a tough win over McCool's, and then the Burke game just came, and it was nearly like the hardest challenge we had this year, and we weren't up for it, and we got punished.
9: Is St Junan's close to the level of repeating what they did in 2021 and taking the senior title? Are you far off it?
13: I wasn't up here, yeah. So I don't know. But look, from chatting,
9: the general consensus then within the club.
13: Yeah, obviously we're motivation is there, expectation is high. I know in 2021, I think kind of similar like this year. I think they got a beating in the group stage. I think it was Setanta that actually could have given them a fair beating in the group stage that year, and they caused an upset in the final, so hopefully we do the same this year.
9: Obviously they're going to make home advantage count, the O'Donnell Park. It's the home of hurling now in the county, and there'll be a big black and amber support out, I'm sure.
13: Yeah, well obviously with the junior team there as well, you know what I mean, you have two teams, home club, supporters don't have far to travel, so we're hoping to do turn up out in numbers, and yeah, obviously we played a lot of games there. In fairness, I wouldn't call it home venue because most of our trainings are done out the back pitch, so it's not really a home venue for the county final.
9: Yeah. Well, you really have to up the ante if you're going to come through this game at the weekend.
13: Definitely. They're red hot favourites. They're worthy county champions. They're playing senior Ulster. They've any amount of county players. We're not underestimating them. We need to be at the top of our game. Definitely 100%.
1: There you go. The thoughts from both the Setanta and St Union's camps ahead of this weekend's Donegal Senior Hurling Championship decider. 5 o'clock is the throw-in, and we will, of course, have full match commentary from that one. We'll also have some coverage as well from the intermediate decider, which starts at 3. Aru Ballyshannon and Karen Donagh are meeting in that one. It's Aru's first intermediate final since 1997, and they enter the weekend in good form, having gone unbeaten in the championship so far. Karen are no strangers to the top ranks of hurling in the county and won the intermediate back in 2023. Karen Donagh are very much a dual club with 13 of their players involved in the latter stages of the intermediate football championship as well. We'll hear more on that from Cahal Doherty, the Karen Donagh player manager, coming up. But first of all, I've been speaking to the Aru Ballyshannon joint manager, and that's Barry O'Neill.
9: It's a big week for the club. You haven't been involved in an intermediate final since 1997, and here we are a few days out from it. What's it like around the club at the moment as you prepare for this huge decider?
14: There's great excitement. The boys have put in a big effort this year. A lot of the underage success from over the years is bearing fruit. We have a very young team, but there is great excitement in Ballyshannon, the fact we have an adult hurling team back on County Finals Day. So, you know, there's a lot of history to hurling in Ballyshannon, and, you know, There's been so many generations of coming and going. It's nice to see us back on finals day.
9: Yeah. Yourself and Martin Larkin are the joint managers of Éireann. What's been the most pleasing aspect from your point of view as a joint management team dealing with this current group?
14: I think it's a commitment from the boys and their consistency this year. And it's a good mix of young and older players, but particularly the younger players stepping up into a senior jersey has been very good.

0: huge. Like, as I say, Cairn Donagh's coming down from the senior championship. Like, they've got those big hitting games, you know, where we've come through, you know, some of the games, like, we've come through too easily, and then we've had a good outing against Buncrana, a good outing the first day against Dunloe, and fair to say too, Letterkenny Gales give us a very good game, but we know that, you know, we have a very youthful side, so it's all new to them. There's very few left from 2019 in our team, maybe just a handful, two or three, so these younger lads really, you know, are going to get a taste of what it's like on Saturday, and you know, we know we're underdogs going into the final, and we're quite happy going in as underdogs, you know, but at the same time, we'd like to cause an upset.
1: You played in the last Under-18 final, did you, in 97?
0: 97, yeah. My brother was captain on Rua, yeah. So it was against Four Masters, and it's a long time, you know.
1: Yeah.
0: It's a long time. Like, Ballyshannon don't get to a lot of hurling finals. I remember us in a senior final in 1989 in O'Donnell Park. It's the last time we were in a senior final, 1989. So when we do, like, we're a small enough group of hurling enthusiasts in Ballyshannon, and not alone are we flying the flag for Ballyshannon on Saturday, we're probably flying it for South and West Donegal, you know, and the fact that there are no other clubs in hurling final day from the South and the South West through the gap other than us, so it's very important we put on a good show.
1: Does that carry added pressure then, if you're representing not just your club but the region down there?
0: Absolutely. Because, you know, if you want hurling to develop in Donegal, you want it to develop in West Donegal, you want it to develop in South Donegal. You'd like to think that there'll be players from Ballyshannon, you know, and Cairn Donagh at the weekend, you know, will put their hands up for a county jersey. And there's certainly boys in our club could be on Mickey McCann's county hurling squad come the end of the year. And you'd like to think that, you know, those guys will stand up from both clubs and be in that squad. Because if you don't have players playing on the county team, you know, particularly in hurling, you know, you're lesser regarded, and you know, it can be a fight sometimes to keep hurling going in clubs, particularly in the south and the southwest of the county, where, you know, it's generally not seen as a stronghold of hurling. So we as people, you know, like, I love football and hurling, like, you know, I wouldn't differentiate between the two, but I do believe that the best hurlers are dual players, and the best footballers are dual players, and I'd like to think that that could be even expanded more throughout the south and southwest of the county, because it'll benefit hurling.
1: Cathal Doherty, player manager of Cairn Donagh, heading back into an intermediate final. You were there a number of years ago and lifted the trophy. So, what's it like with the group this week as you prepare for this?
2: It's, as we were chatting there off camera with the football yesterday, once the final whistle went in the match, it was of normal time, all the plans kind of went out the window, so it's going to be a quiet week this week. We've 13 dual players there involved yesterday, and there's going to be just it's recovery this week, and we got kind of most of our work done last week after the Dunloe game. We got the recovery done on Thursday, did a session on Friday, but this week's just going to be going through video and going through different game plans, and there's not going to be much done in the pitch, and that's the reality of the dual club, and so that's where we are.
1: The fact that you're coming down from senior, and Aru have already tagged us as the favourites for this, like, I'm sure that's something you guys aren't buying under.
2: Definitely not. Momentum's hard beat. Ballyshannon haven't lost a game all year in the championship, and it's hard mentally for us at times. Like, you're going into games and you think you're playing well, but you're still getting beat, and you only have to go back to our Buncrana game. We drew against them, and Ballyshannon beat them, so it's not going to be any foregone conclusion on Saturday.
1: But the fact that you just were there in recent years, and you've experienced the whole final day, that's something that you hope will be standing to you as well?
2: Well, even from that team of 24, there's a lot of them that have stopped playing and or have just focused on the Gaelic. We have a young team that haven't been involved in finals, so it's going to be new for them. Us experienced boys, I will know the story with the day and all that there, but the young boys coming in, it will be different for them. But they've been playing in minor finals and 16 finals the last couple of years, but it'll be a different animal on Saturday. So
1: I have to ask you about your own performances this year, because you missed last year with an ACL, but you're back kicking the football and you're back throwing the hurl about 3 hours.
2: Sore bodies each week, and it's not the knee is sore anymore, it's different kind of muscles in the body, but

0: no, enjoying it again. And I only realised how much time I had last year when you were out to do all this coaching and all that there stuff. But no, enjoying it. And when you get to this time of the year and you're still kicking football and you're still pucking the ball, sure, where else would you rather be? So.
1: And the whole club's behind this. Yeah. As you said, the bulk, half of your team's footballers as well. But down there in Inishowen and the parish, they get behind the hurling just as much as it is as they do the football, and they'll be out in their big numbers probably on Saturday.
0: Yeah, they'll be there in big numbers. Made big numbers in Buncrana at the Camogie on Saturday too, and they won their senior championship. And no, everything's going good at the minute in the club, and there's good support for it. And the football, an important thing is the football management is very supportive of us. Because without that there, then we wouldn't cease to exist. And it's important to note them and all us here as well. There's a call nearly every Monday. What he's doing this week, or he's training these boys, or he's training them, or he's taking a week off. And that's all part of it, and that's what you need if you're going to be successful and push on.
1: So. Speaking to everybody here this evening at the launch of the finals, the general consensus is that it is so important for the club to play in a final, but even more important if they can win it for the development of the younger age of the hurling coming through. And I would say that's bang on similar to what's going on in Carndonagh at the minute. Because if you can take a cup along with you back to the parish and the celebrations, it sort of lifts everybody, particularly the young players.
0: Yeah, it's like I'd be involved there with the underage, and they're all talking about Saturday, whereas if you're in a semi-final or whatever, it might not be spoken about as much, but once it gets to final time, it's all the news. And it's good that there's no football on this weekend. It's solely hurling. Like, we've been involved now in six finals in the last 8 years. This will be our sixth on Saturday, and each one, the kids are always out there and the kids are always enjoying it. And there's ones chatting about the first final back in 2019, and there's ones still chatting about 24 and 23, and it's important.
2: Once again, 3 o'clock is the throw-in time to that intermediate final. And the game, of course, that opens proceedings up on Saturday is the junior decider at 1 o'clock. Letterkenny Gaels could claim back-to-back Donegal junior hurling titles when they lock horns with their local rivals, St Unan's, in the final on Saturday. Gaels did create history last year by beating Burt to win their first ever county hurling silverware at adult level. Will they make it back-to-back? We will wait and see. Coming up, St Unan's manager, Eunan O'Donnell. But first, here's the Gaels manager, Conor Boyce.
1: You managed previously, but you're back in charge again. How has the transition back into the manager's role been for you?
3: It's going well, Oisin. We have a very good, committed group. We have a very small squad for a start, but what we have is very committed. And, they're interested in hurling. They want to play hurling. And that makes the job a lot easier. So, we've been kind of training, I suppose, since last maybe February, March. So we've, a fair bit of training under the belt. But, I can't ask for any more from the boys,
1: Well, it speaks volumes for the club that you were able to hold on to so many players from the side, which took the title last year. So they know now what the build-up's all about, what the big day occasion is. They know how to handle, even though they won last year, it's a different mindset for them because they know how to handle all those factors again.
3: Very much a big mindset, and to go back to back would be a big achievement. Our senior team's only going for 7 years, so to do back to back would be a great achievement. And the thing about it as well is we also have some dual players, but I think 7 or maybe 8 of our starters this weekend are still under 21, which, gives us good impetus for the future,
1: Certainly does. It hasn't been the smoothest of rides to the final for you guys. You've had in the semi-final against Donegal Town, 4 Masters. You really had to go to the well on that occasion to get over the line.
3: Very much so. Yeah, that was a very tough game. After 18 minutes, I think we were 10 points down, but we came in at half-time. We sort of regrouped. And we did feel, with the last couple of minutes in the first half that we were beginning to impose ourselves on the game. But if we start like that on Saturday, then it'll be a different tale. So we'll have to be ready from the start,
1: These two clubs know each other very well at this level of hurling and the county. But it's different when it comes to a final day. So does Conor. Anything can happen. It's on the day. And you may have beat them previously in the championship, but you know that they carry a lot of threats to them.
3: That counts for nothing. No, we did beat them the first time in the championship, but to me, this is a total reset. And, Unan's massive club, big tradition. So to me, this is very much a 50-50 game on the day, and it's whatever team turns up and shows what they can do and wants it, I think, will prevail, you know.
1: Yeah. Just finally, overall, for the club, if it was to happen again, and that trophy that's sitting beside you there was to make its way back to the Gaels, how important is it for a club like the Gaels to have continued success?
3: It's very, very important, and particularly for hurling, because it's also a big year for football in our club as well. They're pushing for the junior championship as well in the football. So, I mean, if we were to win both trophies this year, it would be fantastic, and to do it back-to-back would be fantastic. And, you know, it would help maybe encourage some of the underage structures and maybe get more players coming into the club and to play hurling. So it's a big day for us, very big day.
1: Eunan O'Donnell, manager of the St Eunan's side, who are featuring in the Donegal Junior Championship final this coming Saturday.
4: Right.
1: He was on the chase for another bit of silver, where he's won intermediate last year, and he is now just a few days out,
4: yeah,
1: heading into another final where that cup could be staying at the O'Donnell Park if you can do that.
4: Yeah.
1: What's it been like over the last week with the group now prepping for this?
4: Very exciting. As like any club with a championship on the line, training comes, everybody's coming to the training, the buzz is just unreal in the club, because the junior team and the senior team train together, so there could be 40 lads out in the pitch at the same time. Yep. It's just good.
1: The fact that this is a huge derby as well, two clubs from the one town, going head to head for silver, it adds that just extra bit of spice to it, doesn't it?
4: Yeah, and that they beat us earlier on this year, it's just something, as they say, a bit of spice to it, you know.
1: Yeah. Your side, your squad this year, I know we've won the intermediate last year, did you lose many players, gain, how did it perform this year?
4: Yeah, we've lost a few players up to the seniors, and like every club, you lose players away, just going on with their life. But we've brought in a few of the younger players who've come in and really helped kind of fill out the ranks of the place. Yeah.
1: There seems to be a thing with younger players when they come into groups, be it hurling or football or whatever sport, there's not a fear factor with them, and they embrace every challenge there is.
4: Absolutely, no fear. Like it's great to see. The older you get, the more fearful you get, you know. It's just these young fellas have no fear at all. Yeah.
1: Are you confident that you have enough depth and skill within your group that you can get over the line at the weekend?
4: I'm not underestimating the Gaels. They were very, very good against the four masters, and especially the way they regrouped after basically a bad start. But be a 50-50 game, and we have a bit of respect for them, and we know that we'll have a job to do on the day.
1: So Eunan's have two sides in finals on Saturday. You are the only one.
4: Yeah.
1: So you are the only club to have two sides in finals. And it was done before 2021 when a senior and an intermediate was won by the club. That was a huge day for the cathedral town. Is that achievable, do you feel, this time around?
4: Absolutely, yeah. You don't go into these games thinking you're going to lose. You're going into to win. And that's the mindset that everybody's carrying through for the last couple of weeks. We're going to go out and do the job. That's all you can do.
2: So there you go, that brings an end to our package as we look forward to all three finals in the Donegal Hurling Championship this weekend at junior, intermediate and senior level. We will, of course, have coverage from all three here in Highland, but you'll also be able to watch the games on Donegal GA TV in association with streamsport.ie. They are all being streamed out, and there's more details, of course, available on the official Donegal GA social channels on how you can go about purchasing the stream for those games this weekend. Now, just staying with hurling matters, there's a great morning of wheelchair hurling and camogie coming up in Letterkenny this Saturday, with the final round of the Ulster Interprovincial League taking place at ATU Letterkenny. It's the first time the competition has come to Donegal, and National GAA for All chairperson and Downing's woman, Tanya Roberts-Brown, says she's delighted to see the event come to her home county. There's a strong Donegal connection too, with Bertman Paul Kellen part of the Ulster coaching team. The first game at the ATU throws in at 11 o'clock on Saturday morning, so if you're anywhere around Letterkenny, get yourself there to the ATU and get behind the players and help give wheelchair hurling and camogie a great Donegal welcome. Tyrone Senior Football Championship continues this coming weekend. The first of the quarterfinals is tomorrow night, Friday. Clonoe are taking on Eden Dork. It's in Dungannon, starts at 7:30. Some further big games to come over the weekend. On Saturday evening, Carrickmore against Dunnockmore. On Sunday, Oma play Loch McCrory, and Trullick are taking on Errigal Kearn. While here in Donegal football-wise, suppose taking centre stage, it's the ladies because it's down to semi-final and relegation stage of the Donegal LGFA Club Championships. The senior semi-finals are on Sunday, both at 12 noon. Glenfinn, who are the reigning champions, are up against St Eunan's, and Termon will take on Dunloe. While in the intermediate semis, Killybegs play Ardragh and Neave Columba take on Gweedore. And there's also a host of matches to be played in the Junior Championship as well. Plus, there's a number of relegation games also taking place on the ladies' front. And that brings an end to the Score programme tonight. Don't forget, if you missed any of the show, you will be able to recap on our website, highlandradio.com. Our next bulletin here is tomorrow morning after the 8 o'clock news with Chris Ashmore. So as always, what's left of your Thursday evening. From me, Oisin Kelly, have a very good evening.
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a very good evening to you. It's Jimmy Stafford back with you on this Thursday evening between now and 10 on its Love Donegal Day. Just watching all the beautiful social media posts about Donegal and the sights and the sounds. And tonight it's all about the Love Donegal music.

hope you're keeping well this evening. Isn't it funny, it was just coming up tonight and you can just see the nights are beginning to draw in, that bit of darkness creeping in. It's not been a bad old summer, has it, for many reasons.

I can tell you, on the night in Oakfield Park, Bob Geldof, age 74, put on some performance for that song. And I had the pleasure of chatting to him after the gig. We went backstage and he took a rest for, as do many bands after a gig like that, they kind of do a wind down. And he came out and I said, "Will you have a few words for the listeners of Highland Radio?" And we had a lovely chat and he talked about Letterkenny and Donegal and the greeting he got when he walked the main street that day. And I saw loads of pictures on social media. Bob Geldof. This is Donegal, a young girl making lots of noise on the international stage. It's brand new from Murren Bradley. And this is Dancing on My Grave.

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8: Oh yeah, Bingo Loco. And this is brand new from Maria McCormick. This is beautiful. This is called Ode to Tara.

0: the unmistakable voice of Brendan Quinn and a beautiful song he wrote about his grandson, Jonah James, when he was born. Hello to Brendan and everybody in fan. And that goes out especially to Nancy McCafferty, who's in Downings, and she enjoys listening on a Thursday night in beautiful Downings as well. And some lovely sunsets down in Downings. And busy summer down there as well, Nancy. I hope you enjoyed it on all the festivals and everything else that happens. And if you were listening to Greg this week, we had the four finalists for the Irish Music Month. And what a performance from Killian McLaughlin, Ruby Rua, The Hopeful Kind, and Rian McHugh as well from Ballyshanna. Four brilliant acts. And if you go onto our social media on our HighlandRadio.com webpage, you'll see their performances live. And you can vote for your favourite between now and next Monday. And the winner will be announced on the Greg Hughes Show next Tuesday. And we will be putting forward one of the acts for the national final with all independent radio music stations. And fingers crossed that we get one that gets into that top five or six for the national performance in a couple of weeks' time as well. But really, you know, and I say it every week here, but the calibre of music, song and the writing that has come out of the Northwest is just incredible, and it's getting stronger and stronger all the time. So well done to everybody. Check out HighlandRadio.com. And another Donegal song. This is Davy Fury with his song Donegal.
1: Vuil Maelas Bervan Arvar Portig Amas Nislebda at your Hummel Hui.

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0: go on, Davy Fury. What a tune. I love it. And the poem at the start and the thread. It's called Donegal. Top man and a great friend of the show as well. Hello to Paul and Robin. Met them out in the bowl earlier on. And looking for this one from Three Dog Night and the lead singer from Buncrana. Hey, Mama told me not to come. Big Irish connection on this one.
1: Sugar in your tea. What's all this crazy questioning?

0: Yeah, Mama told me not to come from Three Dog Night. And here's something for you, right? What you say, what's the Irish connection? Well, one of the three members of that band was born in Ireland, is Danny Hutton, one of the band's three founding lead singers. And he was born in Buncrana back in 1942. There you are, Three Dog Night.
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brilliant from Ratmullen singer songwriter McGrath, MC GRATH. Keep it up, Mick. Here are the boys, Kingfisher.

0: brilliant. What a year they've had. What a 2 years they've had indeed. That's the wonderful Kingfisher. And yeah, I've just been following them, and check out their social media and the videos and the pop-up concerts that they do and all that kind of crack. Yeah, just, it's brilliant. Irish music has never been in a better place than, in terms of up-and-coming bands. Lauren, this is especially for you and all the crew working there's tonight. This is Darren Kiley.
1: In this town.
0: Sunrise.

Johnny Coyle's, pull it back up here, in Backroom Sessions, and it presents Tunes for Wardy, remembering Pat Ward. And it's Sunday week, the 27th of September at 8:30. And a lineup of artists, including Dermot Byrne, Brennan Quinn, and Gino Lapari, and Lana O'Doherty, Pat Jordan, Tim Logue, and many more special guests. It's a great night, and it's all in aid of Donegal Cancer Flights, and it'll be a brilliant night. And let's keep the music playing for Wardy, and it's in Connie Coyle's Backroom. That's on Sunday week, and enjoy an old night of music. When you have Brendan Quinn in the room, you'll just have a fantastic night as well. Hello to our good friend Eileen and Guido. Eileen, good to have you on board. And Sunrise, I was thinking of you during that song, because certainly you pull off some great shots of sunsets and sunrise and a swell. And Aaron Moore and Tory and all that. This is Amble with the

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5: You are dead. We are heading for the news at 9 o'clock, and these are two bands that played at Oakfield Park Oakfest. One is the Stunning and one is West Donegal band Les Ember. I'll talk to you after the news at 9.

0: brilliant Donegal band, Les Ember. Caught you after the news at 9. Ballads galore between 9 and 10. Get them into me. And who's Paul, you've already been on. Tommy Fleming, what a cracker. And any old Donegal ballads, throw them at me. 086 60 25,000.
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Well, I don't know where the newsreader's gone tonight, but that's the first time that's happened to me, that we don't seem to have any news and everything I'm doing right. So, unless they fall asleep on the job, but that's, should we just have more time to play music, don't we? And that's what it's all about on a Thursday night. And sure, look, anyway, we'll hear lots more news. Let's see, can we get on some music here for you? Oh, oh, oh, Joe, I jumped ahead of me because I was going to line up some ballads. But Brian Deedy will clap both his hands for a few minutes and I'll get them in order. Sorry about that if you're waiting for the news.

0: 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But they won't last long. 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
6: 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But hello to everybody who's tuned in, which until 10 p.m. playing the best of Irish music. Let's kick off with a few ballads for this hour. Hello to all the Glenties crew looking for Tommy Fleming, the contender. And Paul, it was great to meet you and all the crew in Glenties 2 weeks ago. Myself and Paul broadcasting Monday night sessions live from the Highlands Hotel. It was a fantastic night of music, song and chat as well. We were just sorry when we were heading home that we didn't book a bed that night in the Highlands Hotel and stay on for the after party that was going on. Donegal Daddy and Darren Boot and Red Alert and so many other people as well. Beautiful part of Donegal, Glenties.

just think that man has just one of the most powerful voices, Dan McCabe. And I haven't seen him live yet, but when I'm just looking forward at some stage I will get to see him live, because he sells out really fast, but he does some fantastic ballads as well. Hello to John Wallace. John, good to hear from you tonight, and he wishes a happy... I didn't realise Linda McGroarty's birthday today. Who's the chief cook and bottle washer here in Highland Radio from a programme perspective. Well, happy birthday, Linda, and hello to all the family. And Westlife, John, I'll squeeze that between that now and 10 if I can get him in all the ballads as well. Somebody requested this earlier on. It's The Rocks of Bawn. I'd never heard this song till I heard Tom McHugh from Menor sing it. And this is the version with the Fionnuala Cayley Band and Don Steefy as well.

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8: Welcome back. It's, what have we got, 25 past nine on a Thursday evening. And thanks to the texter from Bally Buffet. Hey, Jimmy, you're playing the ballads. Would you play in the band? And the band played Waltz and Matilda from Tommy Makem and Liam Clancy. Oh, this is a cracker. Makes my job so much easier when
9: now
8: I get all these requests as well.
9: As a young man, I carried my pack and I lived the free life of the rover. From the Murray's green basin to the dusty outback.

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Who'll come a waltzing, Matilda, with me?

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The voice of Jim McCann. I don't think anybody can beat that version. There's so many people have covered it, and Rod Stewart, and so. But that, his voice is just iconic on that one, isn't it, Grace? And before that, we had the beautiful band played Waltzing and Matilda for the Ballybofoy listener. Hello to our good friend Fab Freddy, and he says happy Donegal Day to you. Didn't it fall on your show last year as well, Jimmy? I think it did, if I'm not mistaken. And yeah, nice way to finish off the day. Spancel Hill, you're looking for. You know what? I was looking at Spancel Hill, and there's so many people have covered Spancel Hill as a song, and right from Paddy Riley and the Corrs and so many international artists. I picked this one, the good old Dubliners, and Spancel Hill on Love Donegal Day.

0: The wonderful Ronnie Drew and Donegal and Danny. Quick ad break and back with two Donegal classics.
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4: Indeed, and that's nearly about it for me. I'm going to leave you with a couple of Donegal classics now. But hello to Tommy Graham in Remelton. Tommy, I think that was Mary Black in The Dimming of the Day. I'm just going scrolling back what I played. You were asking about the name of the song and the girl that sung that was played after Tommy Fleming. Yeah, it was Mary Black and the beautiful Dimming of the Day as well. Thanks, Tommy, and hope all well in Remelton. Have a lovely evening, whatever you're up to, and a lovely weekend as well. And I think the weather is supposed to heighten up or brighten up over next week. I'm going to leave you with these two. And if you were in Greenawn Theatre last night, and if you're in there tonight, full house is sold out for our wonderful Anora. And I heard last night was just incredible. And they're in there again tonight. And they're in Cork on Sunday night. It is sold out Cork Opera House. They're travelling back on the road all over the world. And well done to the lads. A new album is coming their way soon. This is a live version that was recorded on our Monday night sessions show. And then we follow with the wonderful Paul Brady and at Homes of Donegal. Have a lovely Love Donegal day as you head into the wee hours of the morning. Bernard Harper will keep you company between now and midnight. We'll talk to you again on Monday night sessions next Monday night with myself and Paul McDevitt. A crowd in my mind. Have a lovely, lovely evening, and I'll talk to you again soon. Take care. Bye-bye.

Very good night to you and welcome along to the programme. Hope I find you well this Thursday evening. 17th of September, what's left of it. Our thanks to Jimmy Stafford. Thank you, Jimmy. There's always some great music. I always love the ballads that he plays at the end of his programme. Some great ballads in there tonight, Jimmy. Dwight Yoakam, Man, Think of Me was the opening offer. And as I play Dwight, I think of Philly in Strabane. Good night to Philly. As always, great to hear from you. And I know you love the music of Dwight Yoakam. Hopefully you can stick and stay the Highland Way over the next couple of hours. Both Irish and American country music. I get my own teeth and we'll be doing great. If you have a favourite Irish artist you'd like to hear or an American song artist that you want to hear, as always, we'll do our best to play them just for you. Here's the great voice of a young lady, Stacey Breen. What a voice she has as well.

That's Rose of San Antone, and from Stacey Brain, from her new album, and a great, great song it is as well. Helen O'Donnell, Helen, good night to you. Lots of love to you as always. Thank you for checking in nice and early. As always, you've asked for this man. It's been a while since I played this song as well. And it's Andy Cooney and On the Eighth Day. So hi to Helen. Helen, thanks a million for your text.

0: 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From Saturday, a traffic light system will be in operation for a limited period at Highland Motors. Stay tuned for more details.
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3: Thursday night, American and Irish country with Bernard Harper.

Mike Denver and It's a Dream Come True. Hi to Marion Clark in Derry. Good night to Marion and Agnes Kelly. Agnes sent us a wee video. She was out during the week to see Mike Denver and great stuff as well. So Agnes, lots of love to you tonight on the programme as well. Helen O'Donnell is in to say thank you for playing my song. Not at all, the usual listener. Let's hope you enjoyed Jerry Guttery and the Monday Club. You wanted to hear that one tonight as well. So great to have you on board tonight. Hi to Anne in Dromore and County Tyrone, looking for the music of Matt Levy. Please hello to Tommy. Good night to Tommy. And a very good night to Dee Dee. And of course to Cynthia as well.

That's the voice of Matt Levy, and a great song it is as well. Like I used to do, hi to Anne and Dermore. Angus, and to say thank you for playing my song, not at all. Rosaline, good night to Rosaline. Thank you for your company each and every Thursday night, Rosaline, as well. You've asked me for a few songs tonight, and here's one of them.

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music of Tracy Lawrence and those Sticks and Stones. And before that, Vince Gill, If I Didn't Have You in My World. Good night to Rosaline on the programme. Rosaline, I'll get your other song on real soon, I promise you. And the listener looking for Rick Trevino. Yes, I have that one. I promise I'll play it for you real soon as well. Molly Kelly in the Waterside. Good night to Molly. It's always great to have you on board, Molly. And you like the music of Vince Gill. You've given us a few song suggestions. We'll do those for you as well. Hello to Anne in Des Moines, County Tyrone. Comes in from your good friend. So hi to you as well. A couple of songs on the way, and here's the first of them.

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News. Tracy Byrd and Keeper of the Stars. Good night to LL in the programme. Lots of love to you as always. That's our Lifford listener who wanted to hear that song. And Gene Watson, we certainly will play in part two of the programme. Michael Cohen, The Mountaintop. We played Willie Nelson and On the Road for You. So let's hope you enjoyed that one as well. Good night to John Wallace, comes in from Helen O'Donnell. And staying with John, John would say, like to say good night to all his friends and a very happy birthday to our very own Linda McGorty. Linda, happy birthday if you're celebrating. Enjoy. Hello to all your friends as well. And looking for the music of Eddie Gallagher. We'll do that later on for you, JW. But as always, a very good night to you, John Wallace, which is many friends. So John, thank you for listening tonight as well. And hello to Hugh from Helen O'Donnell. And with that, we go up to Strabane and say goodnight to the Golden Girls who are keeping us company. Good night to you all. And I've been told you should enjoy the music tonight as well. And Pat loves the old show as well.

nobody's darling but mine. The Golden Girls in the Bridge End. Good night to you, especially Pat. Pat enjoys the programmes as well on a Tuesday night. So, Pat, there you go. Didn't know you listened in on a Tuesday night. So, good night to you as well. And that was actually Paul Carrick. And you may remember him from the 80s when you walked in the room and all that. That's his country album and a good one it is as well. So, there you go. Paul Carrick and Be Nobody's Darling But Mine. Good night to Joe on the programme. Joe, thank you for your song suggestions. You certainly will be hearing them as the programme goes on as well. Anna, hi to Anna Payne and the family and all in our drive listening tonight as well. Thank you for that. Joe, have this one on us.

Rosemary Lynham and Gypsy Joe and me. Hi to Joe in the programme. Joe will get your other song in part two of the programme, I promise you. And with that, we say a very good night to Vicky Sweeney in Fife. Vicky, thank you for your message. It's always good to know that you're back on board. And you've given us a few songs, Ray Lynham will be one of them. Let's hope you enjoyed that one tonight. I will feature the music of Gene Watson. And Willie Nelson, will play Willie Nelson again for you, not a problem there. Evening, Brenda, we'd like to hear Caitlin. And a big hello to Francis Quinn and Letterkenny, Tom Fitzpatrick and Michael Fitzgerald and Kelly Briggs. And a big hello to Anne and Willie Payne in Ardra. And all the gang in Ruddy's Bar as well, coming in from Paula, Claire, Maureen, Patsy, Neil Keeney, and there in Glendy's. I look for that Caitlin song for you as well. Don't forget about the trip to Trim. Due to cancellation, we have now some spaces available for our trip to Trim. Sunday the 4th to Tuesday the 6th of October. Luxury coach transfers, two nights at a stunning four-star Knightsbrook Hotel in Trim on a dinner, bed and breakfast basis. All music and entertainment. Sunday night, Sinead Black, Sean Cuddy, Olivia Douglas, David James and his band, and in the bar, the one and only Shuna Cramsey. Monday night, there Robert Mazzell, Trudy Lawler, John Hogan, David James and his band, and Shuna will be there as well to keep you entertained. For more information, do contact Highland Radio at 07491 25,000. Give them a wee ring during office hours, and they certainly will look after you. We'll talk to you in part two. Don't go away.

voice, Jimmy Buckley, and a great song it is as well, The Kingdom That I Call Home. Before that, with the music of Jim Reeves, especially for Joe. How did Joe? Joe, thank you for getting back to us tonight as well. Eileen in Buncrana, good night to you, Eileen. You'd like to say thanks for the request on Tuesday night. Not at all, you're very welcome. And hello to all your friends, hello to Kathleen and all the gang in Derry and in Buncrana as well. Eileen, lots of love to your good self tonight as well. Was asked for this one earlier on for the gang in Ardra. Gee.

great version of a great song. That's our very own Lauren Everose. What a voice. And I have to say, she's doing big guns on the country music scene. And that's her version of The Three-Way Love Affair.

programs and the late night conversation. Good night to Rosalind on the program. Was asked for that great, great song, a very popular song it is as well. And with that, we say good night to the girls in Desert Martin, and good night to you. That's of course Mary, Catherine, and Andrea. I did feature Mike Denver. Hopefully you did hear it, because he texted me a bit later tonight. But I did play some of your artists. I did play Ray Lynham as well, and I also played it for Joe. And good night to Joe on the program again. Joe, thanks for getting back to us as well. A few more of the artists I will feature, and Patrick Feeney being one of them, and he plays next on Highland as well. So good night to the girls in Desert Martin. Thank you for always keeping us company as well. And hi there, any chance of Brendan Quinn till I can make it on my own for Anne? Yeah, we should, hopefully. Time Elijah's get that one in as well. And good night to Eileen in Buncrana. Hello to you again from Kathleen in Derry. And good night to you, Kathleen, and your song is on the way for you real soon as well. Josephine, good night to you on the programme. Looking for Paddy Tracy's new song. I take it you sent that one earlier, but we'll play it for you tonight as well. So, Josephine, thank you for that as well. Carol, cheers for your little message. Good to know you enjoy the old show as well.

It's the voice of Patrick Finney and Someone to Love Me. Josephine Cassandra says, thank you, Bernard. Safe journey home. Thank you, Josephine, as well. And Anne, thank you for your little message. Good night to the gang in Ardra, looking for the music of Stephen Bennett. And they say they're enjoying the programme tonight. So hi to the all the gang in Ardra at feature Stephen Bennett. Real soon. So that's for this one earlier on. Probably one of those as well. Good night to Kathleen in Derry. Good night to Agnes and a big hello to Eileen as well.

Jerry Guthrie and the Girl from Yesterday. Helen the Dawn says, thank you for the music tonight, Bernard. Really enjoyed the show, and take care on the way home. Always listen in when you're on. So, Helen, thank you for that as well. I appreciate it. Philly and Stavan says, thanks for the great music. Thanks for playing Dwight, and good night and safe home. So, hi to Philly, and a very good night to Philly on the programme as well. Hello to DD. DD says he's having French toast tonight. Oh, settle yourself, settle yourself. I don't want to know who's loved you. And good night to Anne, and good night to Vicky. No oiled toast for RDD, no. Has to be French toast, right?

Brendan Quinn. Until you can make it on your own, Dee Dee, hello to you again. Hello to Anne, hello to Vicky. Staying with Vicky, good night to Vicky. And I have Willie Nelson on the way. I have Gene Watson on the way as well. And also not forgetting our LL, our Lifford listener. You'll hear Gene very, very soon.

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When a perfect stranger's face catches a certain light,

the title of it. There you are, Willie Nelson. Mary Jo Border in Dunlow, thank you for your little message. Good to know you enjoyed the programme tonight as well. Hi to Marie McDavid in Lifford. Marie, would like to say hello to Zina, Trudy and Brianne and all the gang as well. And Marie's out visiting tonight. I would love to know, eh? You're worth a watching. Couldn't watch you with a bag of eyes, eh? Here's Jean Watson and She Found the Key.

Jean Watson, and She Found the Key. Michael Cohen gets back in and says, Michael says, really enjoyed the programme tonight. Safe journey and take it handy on the way home, and all being well, I'll be listening in on Sunday afternoon. So says the first class show tonight, so each and every song. So Michael, thank you for that as well. Rosalind, cheers for your text. I do Molly Kelly in the Waterside. Molly, haven't forgot about you as well. I'll get one of your wee songs in real soon. Here's Stephen Bennett.

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I'm wondering where you are. Are you still singing songs as you move from town to town? Still hanging

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But your span of attention was short for dimension.

Great version of a great song, Stephen Bennett and Runner and Angel, and goodnight to all the gang in Ardrath. Thank you, as always, for listening. I do appreciate it as well. Hi, Bernard. It's Thursday night again with the best in Highland. Thank you for that. Really enjoying the show tonight. Best show in Highland. And take care. And that comes in from MG. So hi to MG in Dunlow. Lots of love to you and all the families. Always say thank you. And I appreciate your text, not only tonight, but throughout all the years that you've been listening to me. You're very kind. So thanks a million as well.

0: That's Eddie Gallagher and The Fright Inside of Me. A usual listener says thank you for the music and take care on the way home. Thank you. And thank you for your little message via WhatsApp as well. It's a good one. Molly Kelly. Molly, have this one on us.
1: Hello, darling. Nice to see you.

Patty Tracy and The Long Way Home. Certainly, I hope I'm not going to take the long way home tonight. That's more or less wrapping up the programme for us. Hi to Anne on the programme. Anne, thanks a million once again. Our usual listener gives a thumbs up for our WhatsApp to say cheers for the music as well. Helen says, thank you, Bernard. Take care on the way home. God bless. Enjoy the music tonight. Always listening and looking forward to the programmes in Helen. Hopefully we'll have your company again on a Sunday between 12 and 2 if you're about to. Do join us then if you can as well. And I appreciate your text tonight as well. LL, a very good night to you on the programme as well. Well, there you go. That's it more or less. I wrapped up for us tonight. All for me to do is press this.

Thanks to Anna on the programme. Anna, good night to you. Thank you for listening tonight as well. Thanks to Paula. Paula, you're very kind. Let's hope you enjoyed the music tonight as well, both Irish and American country music. We're back again Sunday afternoon between 12 and 2 if you're about the airwaves of Highland Radio. I invite you to join me then. As always, a very good night to you from me, and thanks a million for the use of your radio. Bye-bye.

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1: Coming up, it's the overnight repeat of The Greg Hughes Show. 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
1: Hello and a very good morning to you. 4 minutes past nine on this Thursday. It's the 17th of September 2026. You're very welcome along to the programme. We're all set for a packed show. Lots of different stuff on the show today. Of course, we're going to keep you across all the major talking points across the Northwest and beyond. We are going to be celebrating and recognising Love Donegal Day. And as we heard from Lee Gooch there, we've got live music as our final finalist of the Local Hero Talent Search music competition as part of Irish Music Month comes into studio to sing live. Ruby Rua, they're going to sing their track Breathless, and they'll have another track for us as well. So we're really, really looking forward to that. Chris Ashmore will be in with some business news as well, that and so much more besides. The lines are open for you right now if you want to get in touch with the show. 086 60 25,000, that's the WhatsApp and the text number. 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And of course, feel free to get in touch via our socials while you're watching on YouTube. 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It is Love Donegal Day today, so we have a beautiful county. We have problems like any other county in the country. The country has problems like any other country in the world, but there is so much for us to be positive about, and today is that day. So whatever you're doing, whether you're out and about, please take a picture or post something nice, stick on the hashtag Love Donegal, and spread that message across the world, because it does go across the world, and it invites tourism visitors into our area who don't need to know the ins and outs of all our woes, do we? We need them to come over and spread their love, spread their money, and support the tourism industry, which effectively supports the whole economy. So it's really, really important to get that message out there. And it sends a lovely message out to the emigrant population, the Irish people living right across the world. And maybe it might even tease them home. But on that point, if you don't mind me saying so, I came across a post this morning. I woke up to it and I was like, what? And it's Aintu, the Aintu party in Donegal. No shade on Aintu, it just happens to be that it's this party that posted this. Now, Aintu recently came up to the Northwest, so they must love it enough. They came up to the Northwest to host their Thinking in Derry, and lots of positive words about Derry and the beautiful city and the Northwest as a whole. So really positive, you know, it's great to see a party come to this region. It wasn't Fianna Fáil, do sometimes Sinn Féin, etc., but it was really positive. But they've issued a poster today which is looking to flood the hashtag Love Donegal feeds across the world with traffic delays. So they're encouraging their followers. And I honestly, you know, like, I would discourage it, if to be honest. Today's the day for us to be positive and show everything that we love about our county. And I don't think a prospective tourism in New Jersey, a tourist in New Jersey, or maybe a German family who are considering where they might go on holidays next summer, I don't think they need to see Donegal represented by traffic jams in Letterkenny under the hashtag Love Donegal. If you want to do it, I mean, it's up to you. It's a free world, isn't it? But I mean, today, there's 365 days in the year, and there's a lot of negativity out there. And I think what the message is on this show today anyway is that we come together and promote this county to ensure that all our beautiful hotels survive, that our restaurants survive. You know, businesses are in enough of a bind at the moment without us actively trying to discourage tourists coming into this county, because that hashtag goes across the country and across the world. Micheál Martin won't see it, but Johan in the Netherlands might see it, and we want him to come over here. We don't want him to think that you can't come over here because the entire county has traffic problems. If I was outside Letterkenny and that was the messaging on behalf of the county, I'm not sure I'd be too happy. But anyway, that's what Aintu have decided to do. It's up to them. It's a free world. But what a remarkable, I think, potentially tone-deaf thing to do. Well, we'll invite the head of Aintu on to the programme, of course, if we haven't already, to sort of get their views on it. It just seems just a really strange thing. But anyway, let's get to the newspapers this morning. Let's start with the Tyrconnell Tribune. Interesting picture, and it's kind of, you know, just been chucked out there. There's no article that I can find to accompany it. It is a picture of the new paving in Gamble Square in Remelton. Apparently, it's a matter of serious concern, according to pedestrians and cyclists. Motorists also expressing fear due to vibration in their vehicles. I'm not sure if it's finished, but I've driven over it a couple of times, and it's not fantastic. Let's just put it to you like that. And the picture paints 1,000 words, but it's not a lovely symphony of words. It's messy. But anyway, maybe it's not finished. Maybe it has to be. Pointed. I don't know. Maybe that is how it's finished. If you're in that area and you've got something to say, please get in touch. 086 60 25,000. The Derry People Donegal News bus service plans offer hope amid traffic chaos. A desperately needed multi-million euro new transport service has been outlined for Budget 27 to help tackle the ongoing traffic problems in Letterkenny. The powerful Oireachtas Transport Committee was yesterday told that Letterkenny urgently needs a town bus service commitment from Finance Minister Simon Harris within weeks, and the National Transport Authority insisted that a return of the service can no longer be delayed in the town where businesses have described traffic chaos. What impact that would have, we'll have to wait and see, but it is definitely something that would help, I would imagine. It'd be really interesting to see now if that bus service was up and running, how packed it would be or how busy it might be. The Derry News reports zero progress made, mail safe accommodation. Charity says zero progress has been made on the critical issue of mail safe accommodation in the north, despite it being raised continuously over the past 20 years in the Assembly. According to Michael Lynch, coordinator of Derry-based Men's Action Network, persistent campaign pressure from the group. Established over 30 years ago, MAN is a registered charity dedicated to supporting men's health, mental well-being and personal development. But they say there's no progress that has been made in male-safe accommodation. On to the Irish Farmers Journal now. Farmers' support for government crumbles. The two government parties have lost their majority support among Ireland's farming population for the first time. The latest Irish Farmers Journal reader survey revealed that Fine Gael and Fianna Fáil have both lost support since 2024. The farmers' support was very significant in getting at least one of those parties over the line, it has to be said, I think, in the last election. Well, now they only command 49% of the farming vote between them, almost half of the 86% they once collectively held, while Fine Gael's 31% is a 6% drop on the November 2024 survey result. They continue to lead the way among farmers. Fianna Fáil sure to be concerned with the fact that its 18% support is a 5% drop on their last the last time out. Okay, that is not insignificant. Bad news on the front of the Irish Daily Mail. Diesel to hit 250 a litre. I can see this coming, to be honest. The price of oil is only going one way. Supply is an issue now at the moment. It's over €2, even with the brakes, the government brakes that are in there, that some people don't go far enough. Reading on here, the price of a litre of diesel is set to soar to 250 per litre in the coming weeks. In the latest blow to consumers, industry sources warned last night. It comes as the Wall Street Journal this week reported that major oil executives have said the great fuel crisis has arrived. Early this month, Taoiseach Micheál Martin said the elevated prices at the forecourts, which were then around €2, were the new normal. Now, I think what Micheál Martin was saying there, I don't think he was ruling out the prices going above €2. I think what he was saying there is that the baseline €2 per litre is probably the new norm. So the new norm. If I read his comments somewhat differently to Brian Mahan, who's writing in the paper today. Well, industry sources now have told the Irish Daily Mail that all things being equal, it was more than likely that diesel would be at 250 per litre at the forecourts in the coming weeks. Now, we're well into the territory of, I can't put diesel in my car to get to and from work. It's right in that space. You know, there are people, many people, who have their money exhausted before payday. And you throw in this extra on top of that with everything else that's going on. maybe the oil tank needs filling now. Filling, I say filling, you know what I mean. Whatever you can get away with. 250 a litre is a serious, serious problem. It is a global problem, there's no doubt about that, but there is some room. You know, this rainy day fund, even perhaps, it's raining now, sunshine. Maybe that needs to be tapped into or something. Or if diesel and petrol prices, because this war's never going to end, it seems, and I say that tongue-in-cheek, feels like it's never going to end, it's going to go on for quite some time now. And when you've got the Strait of Hormuz closed and you've got alternative pipelines now being bombed by the Iranians out of Iraq, it is very problematic. Michael Healy-Ray is at home now. He's out of hospital heading home. Yesterday, the independent Kerry TD needed stitches to the head after being attacked while returning home from the Dáil on Wednesday evening. It's understood he was in his car, which was stopped in traffic on Cork Street in Dublin city centre at the time of the incident. Sources allege that an individual approached the car, started shouting and punched the 59-year-old through the car window. It's understood Mr. Healy-Ray was hit a number of times in the assault before the perpetrator fled. Gardaí were alerted by other motorists, and because the incident happened close to Kevin Street Garda Station, members of the force were on the scene within a couple of minutes, and already it's triggered the conversation about TD security. Now, I'm not saying for a second that anyone could ever bring such activity upon themselves, but the TDs have been issued with some guidelines as to mitigate against this type of thing, and I think Michael Healy-Ray, like his brother, they have their writing all across their car, and you should be fit to do that, right? But unfortunately, I think we live in a society now whereby TDs do not need to be drawing attention to themselves, which is very sad, isn't it? We'll have some reaction to that a little later on, but it does widen out the question too about the security of elected representatives. The government's record on safeguarding Garda members who turn whistleblower has come under attack amid claims protected disclosures were not investigated properly and those who handled them were left so frustrated that they made disclosures of their own. This is in the Irish Times. This was in a programme last night. I didn't get to see it because I was at the Community Garda Awards. But really effectively, what it's saying is those that were handling whistleblowers were so frustrated and concerned that they became whistleblowers themselves. The issue was raised in the Dáil yesterday in advance of a broadcast by RTE's Primetime Investigates in which four current or former Garda personnel have made allegations. Two of them, Donald Corcoran and Rose Sweeney, were formerly of the Garda Protected Disclosures Unit. That's really quite significant. And we were chatting yesterday about Ed Sheeran. And he's in a bit of a bind. He's got a concert on Saturday, but he's got no one to support him because he or his production company or whomever is responsible got rid of support act Macklemore and the rest of them pulled because Macklemore, and I saw his comments actually, and I thought they were, I saw the video because I hadn't seen it in advance of our conversation yesterday, and I thought it was going to be, how do you describe it? You know how we've seen other artists lead chants or say stuff that's really far out there. Macklemore was actually really, I think, quite balanced in his comments, other than pointing out what everybody knows. He was taken off the tour as a result. Pink, who is Jewish, is also a very popular singer in this country. She criticised Macklemore. Singer Pink was spotted in New York on Tuesday after she made headlines for sharing an Instagram post criticising Macklemore's call for a free Palestine. Pink 47 shared the post by the Stop Anti-Semitism account, and he wasn't anti-Semitic. In fact, he was the opposite of it in his speech. And it slammed the rapper for his ambush of attendees at Ed Sheeran's concert with his anti-Israel propaganda. Again, I wouldn't have phrased it like that. But she's had a big backlash too. So the lines are being drawn in the sand. And I think it's a conversation that is perhaps long overdue in celebrity circles, it has to be said. Right, we're joined on the programme by Councillor Donal Gilroy of the Fianna Fáil Party. Good morning, Donal. Thanks for joining us.
3: Good morning.
1: Good Thank to have you, you on Thank the programme. Now, you've called on all councillors, TDs and senators to be randomly screened for drug and alcohol use to ensure they're not under the influence when making decisions. So what's the background to this call?
3: Well, look, it's the background is quite simple. We're no different, be it in politics, in the media, in any of the professions. Everybody is the same. Drug influence has drifted into everybody's lives. We see there was a report in the Farmers Journal this week about agricultural contractors in the Midwest that 30% of them were using cocaine to get them through the days when they were working flat out during the summer, which is a huge number. And it was one of the biggest events at the Ploughing Championship yesterday was the discussion about that whole topic. It is everywhere in society. Every profession. But I kind of feel that politicians make decisions, and sometimes we're voting on things that are of little or no significance, and sometimes we have no choice in what we have to vote for because we're complying with statutory requirements. But when decisions have to be made, you don't need people who are who are not working with their own full capabilities, who are under the influence of any intoxicant.
1: How would it work, Donal? Like, at what point would someone be tested for drugs or alcohol, for that matter?
3: To me, the simplest way would be to have the fear of the random once a year there would be a call to your particular chamber or your, that councils usually meet about maybe 18 times a year or something like that. And that once a year they would come in and they would pick 3 or 4 members or 10% at random and do a test. And it would give the public more confidence that it's not being done. Because that would be important. Help could be got for anyone who finds themselves with an addiction problem or anything like that. So it really is about trying to take do the right thing. It's this thing, and people, how would I say, there are people who use, especially the cocaines and things like this, who are financing organized crime. They may not realise that's what they're doing, but that is what they're doing. And it is not right for people who are elected by the people to represent them to be doing that. And it certainly should never influence your decision making.
1: And we had calls, or at least a conversation or suggestions from a number of groups, including the likes of an internal policy document within the Department of Justice that suggested this type of screening of members of Angada Síochána. So if the political classes are pointing the finger at one group, it's only fair that maybe that finger should be pointed back, because they also have a critical and important and high responsibility role.
3: Absolutely. And, you know, as a local councillor, I'm a mere county councillor, and I work close to the people and all that. But the fact of the matter is, it's the national ones I was more concerned about. Their decisions have more effect on your life and mine than, unfortunately, the local councillor has. Just the way society has been set up and local government has been set up, a lot of our powers have been moved to the national parliament. And for that reason, I think it's very important that they'd be. But I said we couldn't be hypocrites. We couldn't say we want them tested, but leave us alone. Because I really think anybody who has a fear of it, or anybody who wouldn't support, at least investigating how it might be done. These things will take years.
1: One thing I will say, though, is it would take a major shift, though, wouldn't it? Because I'm sure in the chamber that you sit in, you don't have access to a discounted public bar or a discounted bar. In the Dáil, that is the case. And when we see the figures of the amount of booze that's sold within, it'd be like turkeys voting for Christmas, right?
3: Yes.
1: The bar is obviously
3: very
1: well used.
3: And it would be very rare for us to meet late in the evening or late at night. Our meetings are daytime, and, you know, traditionally drinking wouldn't be associated with that. You might go for a lunch coming up to Christmas and have one glass of wine or something with it, or a glass of beer with it, but we're not talking that people would be on spending hours. And I know they spend hours waiting while opposition spokespersons and ministers argue back and forth on something, and they just walk in, make their vote, and walk out again. It is decided before they ever touched a drink that evening what they're going to vote on, etc., etc. But they do work in committee and things like that as well, which in the Oireachtas, as do we in the councils, we're all nominated to committees on a local level. And they do spend a lot of time within the houses of Leinster House. And I think it's important. It's just, we should look at ourselves first before we start bringing in any rules for anyone else. There are politicians that have nicknames around the country that would lead one to think, oh, is he or she at drugs? But in saying that, I have no proof of that. But people, people would say it's no different from any other profession.
1: But what you're trying to do
3: is be there somewhere.
1: What you're trying to do is arrive at a point where we have proof that major decisions are not being made under the influence of any intoxicants or drugs. So that would be a step. Obviously, you can raise this within your party. I think I mentioned you're a member of the Fianna Fáil party.
3: Yeah.
1: Have you, at this point, sort of tried to move this up within the party? And if so, what kind of reaction have you got? Or if you haven't, what kind of reaction do you believe you'll get?
3: I didn't feel it was a thing that should come from any party, that it was better that it came from the members of Sligo County Council as a suggestion. It's been sent around to other councils around the country. It's been referred to the two representative organisations for councillors to see if they can maybe look at sitting down and say, how do we show that we're clean? And that is the main thing. How do we show that we're clean? We're confident that the vast majority of local and national representatives are clean. But, and it's not about, it's not about winning medals and things like that. But there are, none of us can burn the candle at both ends. And when you see someone burn it at both ends, you kind of think, are they getting help from somewhere?
1: Okay.
3: And, I don't want
1: energy,
3: them thinking that about us.
1: Be afraid.
3: I know that. I don't want them.
1: I get you. I understand that. It's a valid point. Listen, thanks so much for accepting our invite onto
3: the
1: show. That's Councillor Donal Gilroy of Fianna Fáil. What do you think? 086 60 25,000 is the WhatsApp and text number. 086 60 25,000. Or give us a call on 074 91 25,000. A caller says straight away, the councillor is correct. Cocaine use is not on funding death and terror. It needs to be called out. And other politicians make critical decisions regarding national security, public spending and laws, and should absolutely be subject to testing. Only a very quick sample early on, but people are of the view that he's right so far. What do you think? Today is Love Donegal Day in association with Donegal County Council. Corinne Temple of our digital team is out and about and joins us this morning. And I have to say, right, credit where it is due. Because you have actually found the most amazing of views, Corinne. It looks like something almost AI generated. Where are you?
4: Well, morning, Greg. Can you hear me okay there?
1: Loud and clear.
4: Okay, good. Is my hair okay?
1: It's better than mine at the moment.
4: I'm struggling to see past it here. It's beautiful. We're at Ballymastocker Bay here in Port Salon. So we're on the Fanad Peninsula and we are on Knockalla. And we're literally just looking out here at Port Salon Beach, and it's absolutely beautiful.
1: It truly, truly is. Now, this is a wonderful initiative, isn't it, from the council, Corinne? Because it's about, doing what you're doing now, maybe taking a photo, posting it on your socials, hashtag Love Donegal, Dunanala Boo. This is all about spreading our beautiful county across the world.
4: That's it, Greg, and we're doing this in association with Donegal County Council. It's the 7th year of Love Donegal Day. I think it's our 3rd year of just going out and about, and we go to 3 different locations on the day, and we go to some hidden gems, some maybe places that aren't as popular. We just try and do a wee mix and showcase the county throughout the day. We'll share it across our socials, and if people are out and about, it's a good enough day. It's sunny, it's a wee bit windy, but it's beautiful. So get out and about, share your pictures, share your photos, and use the hashtags.
1: Yeah, and you're going to, and you've chosen very carefully where you're going today, to highlight the different things that we have to offer. So it makes an awful lot of sense to go to our coastline, one of the longest in the country, one of the most beautiful in the world. So why Ballymastocca Bay, and why did you think it was important to start on the coast?
4: Oh, well, do you know, we have so many amazing beaches throughout Donegal. This would be one of the most popular as well. Just the views, Knockalla, it's a really popular stage in the Donegal Rally. You have the beautiful beach here behind us. Sorry, the wind. The wind is catching me here. I'm trying not to blow off this cliff.
1: I was going to say, I hope you're not very close to the edge, because our insurance would not cover that.
4: I'm trying to stay on my 2 feet here, but yeah, like, the scenery is just beautiful. It's so nice here. And as I say, I have the lovely beach behind me that I'm trying not to fall into.
1: And you know what? The funny thing too is that if you put on the right clothes, what a beautiful walk that would be this morning.
4: Oh, exactly, Greg. And if we had time this morning, we would do it. But we've so many locations to get to throughout the county today. So it'll be just a quick stop, have a look at the view and move on to our next location.
1: In the past, we've been a little bit sort of secretive about where you're going next. Are we doing the same? Are you going to let us know where
4: really.
1: You're going?
4: No, right, no.
1: So you're going more inland this time, are you?
4: We're heading...
1: John Breslin show.
4: Yes, so we'll be linking into John later. We're heading over to the to Inishowen, and we're going to the Glennevin Waterfall. So we'll take a wee drive over there. We'll have a few stops along the way, catch some of the scenery, some of the nice sights along the way, and then we'll tune into John then shortly after 12. Just we'll come live from the Glennevin Waterfall.
1: Oh, you're back. Are you back in? Are you in with me a little later on today?
4: No, back in with John.
1: Okay, good.
4: Back in with John
1: after
4: 12.
1: Where's the helicopter going to take off in that wind? Come here. Right, okay. So I suppose the message, Corinne, is we can all do our best to spread the word, because this is, it's hard promotion, but it's soft promotion as well, isn't it? Because we're spreading our beautiful county to prospective visitors. We're reminding our emigrant population of their beautiful home. There's so many different positive reasons as to why we do this.
4: Exactly, and like, we do live in one of the best counties in the world, and today is a day to just celebrate it and share it and get the word out there across social media.
1: Okay, well, listen, the mic pop's doing its business. Be safe.
4: Sorry.
1: We're looking forward. No, it's actually working really quite well, believe it or not, because it is blowy there, and we look forward to hearing you from Glennevin Waterfall in Clonmany. All right then, Corinne, thank you very much indeed. We're going to let them go now, because I think she actually just stopped hearing us, but we had the job done, so that's all good. Right, so wherever you are, you know what, if you're in Donegal, you can probably pretty much look out your window and see something absolutely amazing. So share that, and share it on your socials. Use the hashtag LoveDonegal or Askelga, hashtag DU Father NN A-N-G-A-L-L-A-B-U, Father, just in case you're wondering how to spell that. And as I say, do our best to spread the love right across this world that we live in. And it all matters. On the issue of traffic, 45 minutes this morning to get from the roundabout at the Mountaintop to Hegarty's Garage. Disgraceful it is. And I just don't see the out in it. Really, to be honest with you, because things seemingly are not getting any better. Regards the cost of living crisis, simple and plain reason that the majority of people struggle is due to the banks who control all our financial assets and debts. If the two main banks in Ireland generate 11 million profit a day, that should tell us how Ireland and the rest of the world operates. Wars and epidemics and emigration and political unrest are only smoke screens. Google the Rothschild. Wake up, sheeple. Well, you see, if you Google that, really you just get people who are perpetrating that one particular point of view. So I'd Google many things and make up your own mind. 086 60 25,000 is the WhatsApp and text number. 086 60 25,000, or give us a call on 074 91 25,000. Rightio, this is What's Next.
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1: Welcome into studio, Chris. Great to have you in.
6: Good morning, Greg.
1: Yes, and indeed, you're in a bit earlier. What do you think?
6: That's amazing.
1: It's fantastic. Good to have you here. Right, okay, let's get to some news before we talk about the podcast, which is out later today. Top-selling brands in Ireland.
6: Yes, now there's an annual survey done by Checkout Magazine. It's in partnership with a company called NIQ Ireland, and they look at the top 10 brands in Ireland. Now, this is by value. Many of them are household names. Coca-Cola leads the way. In fact, for the last 22 years, it's been the top-selling brand in Ireland. Now, the top 10, will I give it to you?
1: Yeah, go ahead.
6: Yeah, so Coca-Cola, number one. Lucozade at two. Tato, three. Dairy Milk, four. Monster, five. Red Bull, six. Brennan's, seven. Avonmore, eight. Extra, nine. And 7-Up, 10. So
1: these are across all brands?
6: Across, yeah, this is sales in the whole grocery sector.
1: Yeah, okay.
6: Right. All
1: so
6: the
1: Brennan's
6: brands.
1: Bread's the only real outlier in there, well, is it?
6: Well, you know, does it sort of show the society we live in when you look at Monster 5, Red Bull 6?
1: But you see, you get people who have one or two cans, like young people now, and I do have my concerns about it, young people now are buying Monster like it's going out of fashion, and mm-hmm. they seem to have two or three cans a day,
6: and
1: you might buy a loaf of bread every couple of days, right?
6: Yeah.
1: And I'm not sure the impact's on their teeth and their general overall health. It's not something we talk about, but I don't want to be a fuddy-duddy today on Love Donegal Day. But yeah, that's really quite interesting.
6: Yeah, and just to point out, three of the top 10 are Irish brands, so that's Tato, Brennan's and Avonmore. And just further down the list, Ballygowan is at 12, Deep River Rock 21, Brady Family Ham 24, and Kerrygold 31. So it's quite far down. I think people might have thought it was higher up.
1: Okay. Butter's not great value, though.
6: It's got very expensive.
1: That's the only problem, right?
6: Yeah.
1: Businesses are becoming more and more aware of the use of Irish language. And I think we've been, and some individuals have been really pushing this well here at home in our own county.
6: Absolutely. Just want to point out a couple of things. Firstly, it got underway this week. A course, it's every Tuesday morning, 8 o'clock in the morning, run by Lina Letterkianen, who are promoting the use of the Irish language. This is geared towards businesses. So €30 for, I think it's 10 weeks, so very good value. And look, 8 o'clock to 8:45, people going there before they go on to their work. So specifically catering for businesses interested in using more Irish day to day. And then there's going to be a Boost Your Brand event, and this doesn't take place until the 15th of October, but just flagging it now, in Letterkenny in Kernan's Bistro, and there's going to be a number of local businesses just showing and the relationship they have with the Irish language, how they've incorporated it into their branding, labelling and businesses, and it's brought them, you know, benefits they mightn't have expected. We'll hear from people from Kombucha Nadali and also the Ulster Mead Company. And you can go to the Letterkenny Chamber website if you want to register for that.
1: Rightio. Now, Retail Excellence Ireland, they're the largest rep body for the retail industry. And like many industries, they're trying to have their say ahead of Budget 2027.
6: Yes. Now, in particular, they're looking for the government to introduce a zero employer PRSI for workers under 25. Now, there's a lot of people, in fact, over 80,000 people in the retail sector are under 25. So this measure, employers are saying that it would save up to £1,200 a year for them. It doesn't affect the person's pay, but employers under a lot of pressures, it's a cost that they could reduce themselves. Now, look, like everybody, they're looking for the little bit out of the budget. We will wait and see what happens. But that's the thing that they are really pushing there, because a lot of people are coming in at the minimum wage in retail, could be their first job, and the employers are having to pay the PRSI on top of the wage as well.
1: And every time the government try and sweeten the pot for workers, often it is the employer that picks up the tab. Right, Chris Ashmore, presenter of Business Matters, the podcast from Highland Radio, is still with us, Chris. We're looking forward to the podcast now. So what's coming up?
6: Well, in this week's programme, firstly, I've been speaking to a doctor who is behind a new taxi-hailing app, which has an Irish twist. Now, a lot of people may be aware, particularly in cities with the likes of Uber, Bolt, Freenow, Now, these are apps that are commonly used. Now, for the taxi drivers themselves, they pay quite a high commission to be part of it. And there's a new app in Ireland called OnSha. And it has a lower commission charge, about 4.5%. But significantly, it's been set up very much as a social enterprise. And as part of the money that comes back into the company, they are going to put it into Irish art and culture. So that will have appeal to people, and the Irish side to it as well. It'll appeal to Gaeligers. The founder of the app is Abdullah Al-Bayari. And we have a clip here, and he explains how he came about the name.
7: It did come to me quite early, and actually, do you know what it was? Was remembering in primary school when they would do the roll call, and you say "on show" and you stick up your hand, and I just thought that, you know, it's just like hailing a taxi, and obviously it literally means here as well. So there's a bit of that hidden Easter egg, as they say sometimes.
1: It'd be interesting to see how that works, because, you know, the way it works in this country, because the taxi industry is quite influential, is you'll have taxi owners or taxi drivers, sorry, and they'll have the multiple app open, right? So it's not just one, so you don't just get an Uber driver. They'll have all of them open. And will the lower commission rate be enough to get them to start using that? That's the crux of that yeah. business, really.
6: And he's the adoption,
1: they want more money in their pocket, but they're going to keep the other apps going, because that's probably also where the people are at. It's going to be interesting to watch that one, actually.
6: Certainly is. And, you know, the small fry up against some massive companies, and he's just started the rollout of it. So we'll watch this space and see if OnSha becomes a household name.
1: Yes, we're all very excited for the Customer Services Awards. They're taking place at the end of this month. My word, time is going quick, in just 10 days' time.
6: Yes, indeed. The Highland Radio Customer Service Awards, always a hugely popular event. I've been getting an update from Sean Quinn, the CEO here at Highland Radio, and also hearing from Sinead Dooley. Now, she's head of public engagement with Airgrid. They're the main sponsors, and Airgrid, at the moment, considerable investment in Donegal. It's not just about having a grid, of course, that is able to cater with growing demand for electricity, but as we have more renewable resources and that power has been generated in often rural areas, the power also has to get out of the county into the national grid. So she's been explaining about some of the investment programs that are underway.
8: The Airgrid, I suppose, in a nutshell, we provide the large infrastructure that brings then on the local network the electricity power into homes, businesses, schools, hospitals in the region. So that requires obviously a strong network, and at the moment Airgrid are embarking on a Powering Up Northwest. So what that looks like is two new circuits coming through Roscommon, Sligo, Leitrim and Donegal. And for Donegal listeners in particular, we're looking there at the moment of bringing a new line from Stranana in Sligo. There's a station there up to Clogher Station or in the region.
1: Right, Chris, so talk to me about this podcast and when it's available then.
6: It'll be available from 2 o'clock this afternoon.
1: Well done, Chris. I'm so proud of you. Well done. It's only the reason we go. By the way, in case you hadn't tuned in before, if we schedule it, and I'm doing the same because I do the podcast for this show, it puts a little bit of pressure on it, doesn't it? And yes. You like it.
6: Oh, yeah. Thrive on it.
1: You're a big pressure operator. Thank you very much indeed, Chris. Now, coming up after 10 o'clock, you're going to hear this live.

0: Yes, so that's Ruby Rua. They're going to be performing for us live 10:30. We're going to have a chat as well, of course. So we're looking forward to that. That's all coming up on the programme. 086 60 25,000 is the WhatsApp and text number, by the way. 086 60 25,000, or give us a call on 074 91 25,000, and have your say on anything we've been discussing on the programme so far today. We welcome your calls with open arms. Righty-o, Love Donegal on that topic. A caller says, I hope everyone has a fabulous Love Donegal day. I'm a blow-in to this beautiful part of the world. I moved here in 1993 and never left. I love the people, the landscape, and even the weather. I'm addicted to the warmth of the people, the beauty and the ruggedness of the land and harshness of the weather. The county has its problems, the forgotten county politically, but I wouldn't be anywhere else indeed. Dennis Drennan is president of the ICMSA. Dennis, good morning to you.
1: Good morning, and good morning to all your listeners.
0: Right, now, your organisation has expressed real concerns at the findings of the Agriland ICMSA survey. Tell me about it.
1: Yeah, look, it's a really comprehensive survey. It's run by Opinions in conjunction with ourselves and ICMSA and Agriland. We got a huge response to it. 2,300 people responded. Really accurate demographics as regards age profile, a geographic spread across the country and even between all the sectors. So Opinions reckons it's the margin of error is less than 0.5%. And we just asked a range of questions about people's intentions with farming, and if they're going to leave, if they're going to stay in farming, what the main priority problems are, what are the priorities for them to be changed by government, and just then the general thing about living in production. One of the most frightening findings was that 57% of the respondents have to met a guard at checkpoints in the last 2 years.
0: Dennis, just stop you for a moment. It's just very, very breezy there, and we'll focus on the audio if you don't mind, but if you could turn your back.
1: Okay.
0: Yeah, it's perfect. That is absolutely perfect. So talk to me about what you were saying there. 57% of farmers?
1: 57% of farmers haven't met a Garda checkpoint or seen Garda in rural Ireland in the past 2 years. And it's just leaving people a little bit uneasy. A Garda presence is always, puts people's mind at ease that the Garda are present and in their rural communities, and should there be a need for them, at least to have a sense that they're around. Whereas when 57% of people haven't seen him in the last 2 years, there's a sense of uneasiness that is there a presence there, and if I need him, will there be available to call? So we've had a bit of a surge in rural crime, and with the closure of local Garda stations, people feel like that they're more disconnected from the Garda if you call it around the countryside, because in a lot of cases you could be 40 or 50 miles away from your local Garda station that's supposed to be covering your area, which is a huge change from when I grew up 30 years ago in rural Ireland, that we all knew who the local Garda was. The local Garda knew who we were. And, there was a real connection and cooperation as regards if there was an issue in an area that, we felt we knew the Garda and we could work with them.
0: Yeah, which would make sense. Listen, thank you very much for joining us. I really do appreciate your time. Still down at the Plywood Championship, so quite a bit of background noise, but I think you got the message there. 57% of 2,300 farmers respondents who responded to that survey have not encountered a Garda checkpoint in the localities in the previous 2 years. And of course, from that, it makes you wonder, or they will wonder, does that mean that we are more vulnerable to more vulnerable to crime? Because if we know what's going on, or if we see gaps in policing, for a fact that those who are unscrupulous, those that want to exploit that, know that as well, the same as they know when we're on holidays or when we're at a funeral or whatever it might be. Not wishing to scare anyone, but these

0: Welcome back to the programme. We're joined on it now by former Independent Deputy Thomas Pringle. Good morning, Thomas. Thank you so much for joining us. Right, we're all looking at this news yesterday. Michael Healy-Ray, thankfully he's been released from hospital, but he was the subject of a really vicious assault in Dublin. He was assaulted by a lone man when his car was stopped in traffic on Cork Street in central Dublin shortly after 4 p.m. Does anything about this surprise you as a former elected rep with the inside sort of view on things?
1: Could I start off, Greg, just by wishing Michael all the best. I hope that it's a speedy recovery. I think I heard on the news there earlier on that he received a number of stitches to his mouth and that there. After this attack yesterday, unfortunately, I think it's not that surprising, sadly, and it has been building up. I think over the last number of years, the tone and of protests and stuff like that there has changed, and it's a lot more aggressive, and TDs do face quite a bit of aggravation, and obviously, as we can see now, personal threat as well too when they're going about their jobs.
0: What do you think we need to be doing going forward? I'm not sure we can sort of change the discourse as much as we might want to. So really what you're doing after that is you're saying, right, well, you're going to have to take the sign writing off the sign of your car. Now, by the way, just to be absolutely clear, when I say something like that, I'm not in any way attributing any responsibility to Deputy Healy-Ray. I'm just saying those days seem to be over.
1: Yeah, but I mean, that shouldn't be the way, and we shouldn't accept that either. Like, I mean, you know, we have been, I think, rightly so, held very highly across Europe and stuff like that there in terms of the accessibility that our politicians have for the public and that there. I remember talking to somebody from France a number of years ago, and they were saying that they would never, ever get to meet their local MP or that they're in France, but yet they can walk in and they can talk to me in my office when I was there or anybody else around the board, and there's absolutely no problem with it. And that we need to keep that, and we need to ensure that that continues on. I think, I mean, basically what we need to do as well is, and I think this is down to the public as well, they need to make politicians accountable through the electoral process. And if somebody isn't doing the job as they see fit, so they can elect them out. And that needs to be, politicians need to be held accountable in that way. There's absolutely no doubt about that. But there is a very, sorry, there is a very worrying factor creeping into this, and particularly, I think, for female TDs, the amount of abuse they've been getting online and to their offices and stuff like that is shocking, and that shouldn't be tolerated anywhere.
0: Yeah, that's for sure, and you're right, because I should clarify what I said earlier about us not being able to change that. We shouldn't throw the towel in, should we? As a society, I suppose, can make it a situation where going that far becomes unacceptable again. You know, we can protest, we can deselect people, we can elect people, but we also need to call out the small minority that would take it as far as this. We don't know the motivation. If this tack isn't that motivated that way, the next one will be, right? So we need to sort of say, well, what kind of a society do we want as a society?
1: Yeah, and politicians are accountable for that as well, too, you know, because politicians have to, they get elected on promises that they're going to do stuff, and maybe some of the frustration that people have is that maybe they don't live up to those promises out there, but the way to deal with that is to vote them out at the next election, and that's with the ultimate accountability. I think that probably they've... being a TD is probably the most accountable job that there is in the country, because you stand on your record and you can get voted out the next time round, and that's the way it should be, and that's how people should register their protests and register their dissatisfaction with how somebody's doing their job, and not with the type of attack that we saw yesterday. And and I think every politician probably is facing that in terms of correspondence to their office, and maybe people coming and harassing their staff rather than the TD themselves as well too, which is a very worrying thing as well.
0: And you say TD, it's worth noting as well, and this is not an oversight by you, but just I'm bringing it into the conversation, this is happening at local elected area as well. There are people

0: who have received death threats, threatening to be burned out of their homes. It's not exclusively TDs. I'm not saying you're saying that. I'm just adding that in to the conversation, Thomas. Fianna Fáil Deputy Patrick Gallagher is with us as well. Obviously, a long-time colleague of Michael's, Pat. Shocking, this, isn't it?
1: Yeah, I was very devastated to hear of the news yesterday evening of the attack on Michael Healy Ray, who I served with and currently am, and his brother Danny, and I also served with his late father, Jackie. I was just looking at the calendar over the years. I'm the only one of the class of 1981 still in the Dáil, and I think I'm one of the longest serving, taking into consideration the few years that I have been out. And over that time, I must say that I've never been physically abused in any way. You get some verbal abuse out of outside the gates of the Dáil, but that was coming from people who wouldn't have known the individuals. But it's interesting to note that this is not the first time that Michael Healy Ray has been confronted and attacked. It happened to him in Dublin some few years ago. There was a conviction. It happened again outside the Dáil more recently, a conviction. And I've just spoken with his son, who is his personal assistant, Councillor Jackie Healy Ray Jr., and he tells me that they're hoping that there will be a conviction this time, and we'll have to wait and see how that develops. But I've looked at the video, and it's not obvious who the person was, or even if he was on visio at the time, but he came out of the car fairly shook. And I spoke with Jackie. He told me that he arrived home last night, spoke to him this morning. He is sore, and he's very shook up. But the one message he has delivered, and he's asked me to deliver to the people of Donegal. I told him I was going on Highland, and he said that that will not deter him from doing his work. But of course, it's vitally important that politicians are respected. We're elected by the people, that Thomas has said, and we, none of us should be deterred. And as I say, I'm there since 81, and apart from a few personal assaults and letters, I've never been physically assaulted. But each Tuesday night, Wednesday morning and Thursday morning, I do my walk, which I've been doing now for over 8 years, and I do it in Dublin. And I must say that I walk along the streets that are lit up, but it does frighten one somewhat to think that it could happen.
0: I'm interested in both your views in relation to this, and I'll put it to Deputy Thomas Pringle first. There is a danger here as well in, former Deputy Thomas Pringle, Thomas, sorry. There is a danger here too, though, is there not, that, you know, this has a soft influence on politics, because if you are gay, if you're a woman, if you're a person of colour, or if you hold certain political views, or you happen maybe to be in government or supporting the government, you're more likely to suffer abuse, whereas you will get other TDs that are not going to, which is fine, don't get me wrong. So in a way, Thomas, this could start, and things happen slowly and then they speed up quite quickly. It could begin to start influencing the public and open conversation.
2: Yeah, that's the danger, and that's what we need to protect against, and all politicians need to stand up strongly against that, and to make sure that that doesn't happen, because I think that would be detrimental to everybody in the country if that did happen. And we do need to ensure that there is responses from, say, from the Gardaí, if there's complaints made and stuff like that there, issues would be looked at, and I would question whether that's a response that happens fully as things stand at the moment, and you know, and that needs to be happening, needs to be sure. But everybody needs to take a certain amount of responsibility in this as well too, like, because people have a say, they have, and they should use that say when they have it in the election process, and not in and violent activities in between elections. I think that's very, very important.
0: Yeah, and Pat, I'll put the same question to you. Could we find ourselves, maybe not with the current crop of politicians who are well seasoned, but those maybe coming through, that, you know, they feel they have to walk a certain line to be in public office, but at the same time to be able to function in society without fear of attack? Do you have any concerns as someone who's, I suppose, seen it all across your career?
1: Well, let me say at the outset of This response, and I agree with Thomas that we as county councillors and Dáil representatives are readily available to the public, but it's not true in other countries. And I have experience when I was in the European Parliament, some of my colleagues couldn't understand how accessible the Irish were at that time. And I would hope that that wouldn't change. I don't think this is going to lead to something more so. Michael Healy-Rae is a high-profile one, and hopefully that the person who was responsible for this will be apprehended and convicted, and it might help to put an end to it. Shouting slogans at us, that's no problem, but it's the physical attacks that I would be concerned about. And I remember last, the 9/11, 25 years ago, I was in the plane in Shannon. I was on the US European Union delegation, parliamentary delegation to the United States, and we're pushing off, heading for New York, when the plane came to an abrupt stop. We didn't know what happened until we got back into the runway to be told that the Twin Towers were attacked. And sometime after that, I wanted to make contact with some of the congressmen who were on the delegation. Impossible to make it. Impossible to get through the various, whereas in Ireland, everyone has our numbers and they can get us immediately. Mm. I would hope that that would not change. And I would think that Michael Healy-Rae would be recommending that it wouldn't change and that would be as accessible as ever. So we'll have to wait and see. And I believe that the Concordia might be looking at some of the issues and how we could be protected. But I don't think that's going to make any difference. I think we just get on with our work as it is. We're here as TDs, Chuck the Dala, messengers of the people, and it's only right that we should be accessible. And I think it would be a sad day if we had to change that.
0: Okay, Deputy Pat the Cope Gallagher, thank you very much indeed. I appreciate it. Thomas Pringle, thank you very much indeed as well. In fact, I meant to say that on camera to Thomas Pringle, but I accidentally kicked him out in the process. Just two comments before the bingo numbers. The destruction in society the politicians have created results in politicians being attacked. The country we live in is created by government. Ashley Murphy, RIP. Many more examples available. I don't have time to dig into it. I know exactly what you're saying. And if I'm reading it correctly, our democracy is, and the way we do our business here is often what can separate us from other countries. And you could find yourself racing to the bottom, so to speak. Intelligent people, obviously, everyone messaging and listening to this show, but you also have to think about, you know, what country do you want as well? Councillors and TDs have turned their backs on an Irish people. They have a lot to answer for. Years ago, you could stop and talk to them and get an answer. Now they have bodyguards. Years ago, there would have been absolutely unanimous criticism of this attack that, you know, I don't like the Healy-Rae, but you can't do that. We're not seeing as much of that as we used to in the past, whatever that means. It is that time. Our final finalists in our Search for a Local Hero music competition, all part of Irish Music Month. And for some, you will say, because you have the vote, we've saved the best for last. Well, we'll see. We have Ruby Rua in studio with us, Michaela Bonner and Sebastian Kalka. Good morning to you, Michaela. Thank you so much for calling up.
3: Well, thank you for having us.
0: How are you keeping?
3: We're going good. Not too bad at all. We're delighted to be here. A bit nervous, but
0: all right,
3: happy
0: it's great to have you. How did you two begin work? Tell us about the origins of Ruby Rua.
3: So I was actually up in a recording studio in Bundoran, up in Newtown Studios, and myself and I was doing some recording with Jim, and Sebastian started working in the studio. So we met each other. Then it was about, God, it must be 8-9 years ago now, and we started up a little duo at the time. It wasn't Ruby Rua, I can't remember the name of it now, but we started then Ruby Rua, and we started recording our own music and recording more music in the studio, like covers and stuff as well. So we've known each other quite a while now.
0: Yes, and talk to me about where you perform, where people can catch you, all that type of stuff, or where your music is hosted.
3: Yeah, we're very lucky. We are being looked after by the wonderful Andy Cox. So he is also the manager of the Tumbling Paddy. So we do a lot of gigs in the likes of maybe the Olympia in Dublin. We've been around the O2s in England. We've been, you know, all over Glasgow, up by Inverness. And we do a lot of like more sit down shows because I find that my kind of music isn't to dance to. So there's no point in going to
0: You want to sit back,
3: pub,
0: relax and soak it in, don't you?
3: Yeah, exactly. I love the kind of big ballads, and so it's more suited kind of for theatre. So we're starting our own we kind of theatre show in 2027. We've the dates to be announced, but we're going to be doing theatres around Ireland and the UK, so we can't wait.
0: No, and it will travel amazingly as
3: hopefully.
0: Well. Yeah, indeed. Well, listen, we'll chat a bit more. We have the pleasure of two songs, and You said you like big ones.
3: Right. So. I really killed myself this morning. It's too early for these.
0: I was going to say, you know, it's 10:32 a.m, right?
3: I know, yet.
0: In fact, and we shouldn't forget Sebastian's fingers either. It does take a while for the fingers to warm up as it does for the vocals.
4: We did the rehearsal in the van in front of the studio.
0: Hey, showbiz.
3: We have warmed up.
0: It is showbiz, Sebastian.
3: It's not all as glamorous as it looks.
0: Okay. Well, listen, I will shut up and allow our listeners to enjoy Ruby Rua. It is Michaela Bohner and Sebastian Kalkas. Sebastian on the guitar. And this is I Will Always Love You.
3: Yes.

0: Wonderful, wonderful stuff, Ruby. Ruby Rua there. Wonderful stuff, Michaela. Absolutely fantastic. Much. Was that a nod to Dolly or just a song that
1: we
0: actually,
1: that's why we love it. And I have always sang it, but we decided, it would be a nice one to do after, you know, the passing of poor Dolly Parton recently. So,
0: it's amazing. You know, and she has this, so had this persona and almost at times, you know, playful, but yet when you hear someone like you sing her work, then it